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8: Heart disease is still the leading cause of death here in the United States and around the world. But what if there was something you could do earlier in life to reduce the odds of becoming a statistic? Well, here in the United States, tens of millions of adults already take a statin to lower their cholesterol. But new guidance put out by the American College of Cardiology and the American Heart Association now emphasize that treating high cholesterol sooner could significantly reduce a person's lifetime risk of heart attack or stroke. How early are we talking? In your 30s, believe it or not. Of course, you need to talk to your doctor about whether statins are right for you, but you should know that the evidence is really starting to stack up that shows the earlier you get a jump on reducing lifelong exposure to plaque-causing lipids and lipoproteins, the better the odds are going to be for you. Make sure you get your cholesterol checked. That's the first step. I'm Dr. Sanjay Gupta, helping you live a better life.
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1: 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In Oklahoma City, Texas takes the opener of the best of three at the Women's College World Series. Game two coming up tonight. ESPN analyst Haley McClenney and Tori Vidalis.
2: What has to happen for them to win this thing in two?
3: Well, I think, again, scoring early is going to be the key. I talked about that before the game. It's going to be just as important in the second game because look at the way Tech like just kind of shut down. They almost felt like the game was over early in the game. But it's really easy to feel that way when a team puts five spot up on you and you know you have a lot of ground to make up.
2: And when you pull two of your star pitchers.
4: Right. Yeah, I mean, Texas clearly had a game plan coming into this and executed it flawlessly. I mean, they jumped out early. Tegan was great. Yes, she got beat at times. She used the off-speed a little bit more than I thought she would tonight, but I think, Tori, there's a good chance we see Citlali Gutierrez tomorrow because of the matchup. Tech hits up so well. You saw it with Mia Williams. You saw it with Maya Davis. Citlali's going to keep the ball down in the zone, so could potentially see her tomorrow and then Tegan to come in and close the door.
3: If they do jump out early, take that lead, I think Citlali can get them to a place where they can bring Tegan in to shut the door.
2: That's not the elephant in the room question, what Texas is going to do from a pitching standpoint. The big question is, what is Texas Tech going to do from a pitching standpoint? We saw Terry very briefly today.

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0: for the demise of the Cowboys because they're rooting for Jerry Jones not to get his way.
1: You know what I would say? The Rams would be more of the villain because people just expect the Cowboys to cowboy.
0: That's fair.
1: They'll just expect them to be their own worst enemy.
2: Rams or Patriots?
1: Ooh.
0: Rams. Rams would be the villain.
2: Smalls, you ooed it.
1: Well, just because people inherently hate the Patriots. Right, but so I would still say Rams. Because they're better. At least on paper, they're better.
2: Yeah. So the Rams would be the number one villain because of the way that they're constituted this year.
0: It's, the Dodgers of the NFL.
1: Come on over. Hate them.
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16: A little reminiscent of game one in Cleveland. 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
17: 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I'm sure San Antonio felt that they didn't play well. 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
18: 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The New York Knicks up 1-0, 105-95. Their victory last night, a 12-game winning streak. And it was not easy, but that's what this team does. The New York Knicks are able to find ways to win. They were down as many as 14 points in that third quarter of the game. Karl Anthony Towns had a huge third quarter. Jalen Brunson with 13 in the fourth. OG Anunoby with 12 in the fourth. And New York comes back with a 25-11 run to close out the fourth, to tie it going in, close out the third to go into the fourth. And then they end up scoring the final 11 points of the game. San Antonio was up 95-94 with 2:16 to go. And the Knicks just scored the final 11 points of the game. They got help because Mitch Johnson decided, the head coach of the Spurs, let's not have Dylan Harper in. That's a good idea.
0: How does that happen, though, Ev? Seriously. If you're Mitch Johnson, how do you justify Dylan Harper playing 3 minutes in the fourth quarter with how he played through the first three quarters?
18: No understanding of that.
0: I don't understand it.
18: Two things can be true here. The New York Knicks were unbelievable. Josh Hart with 15 rebounds. He is, like, pun intended, I guess, heart and soul of this team. He is so important. He fills whatever role it is that needs to be filled. Karl Anthony Towns. People have called him soft during his entire career. That man was as tough as could be. You didn't need this, you know, intricate defensive strategy on Wemby. No, we got our center guarding your center. Let's go. I thought Karl Anthony Towns was so awesome last night. 2 of 12 was Wemby shooting against him. And, oh, by the way, the Knicks were great. Period. Next sentence. Simultaneously. I think the Spurs helped them with the Dylan Harper thing and Victor Wembanyama. You're 7'5". Play that way. No, 9 3-pointers, unacceptable. Stop guarding guys outside the 3-point line. Cat needs to be guarded outside the 3-point line. Not by you, to blow by you every single time. And you're making yourself 6'5". You're making yourself smaller by the deeper you go away from the basket, further, whatever it is, away from the basket, the smaller you become.
0: And fatigue makes cowards of us all. And I think that's what we saw with Wemby in game one. I said this earlier and I'll say it again. It's easier to run from 3-point line to 3-point line than it is to run from baseline to baseline. But that's where Wemby needs to live, in the restricted area on both ends of the court. That's when the Spurs are going to be at their best. And last night was not that. I can't tell you the amount of times where I saw Wemby catching the ball at or behind the 3-point line. And then he tries to dribble penetrate, and OG Anunoby or Josh Hart or somebody else comes slapping at the ball, and it ends up resulting in a turnover. Like, we talk about all of the threes that Wemby took. We also got to talk about all of the turnovers. He had 6 turnovers.
18: He brought the ball
0: and
18: up.
0: And most of them were live ball turnovers. That can't happen.
18: But do you know why he brought the ball up a lot? Because he was exhausted. Because he can control the pace then. And so I would rather, in this spot, if he's exhausted and the team wants to run, I would rather him not even go back on offense. Just stay on defense. If Steph Castle and Dylan Harper are breaking and you're exhausted, I'm dead serious. Don't run with them. Just stay the opposite cherry pick. Stay back on defense. Because if you're going to waste energy just to trail Steph Castle and Dylan Harper attacking and not get the ball and you're exhausted, I'd rather you stay back on defense than beg for the ball
2: bring it up to slow the pace where your team is actually worse in that spot. The helter-skelter frantic nature of the Spurs early is what helped them. So if you're exhausted, it's understandable. I get it. And Josh Hart set the tone early by going right at Wemby, lowering his shoulder like a running back into him. If you're exhausted, just stay back on defense. Don't even go with them on offense, if that's the case. Now, obviously, get better in terms of the conditioning, figure out the stamina, et cetera, et cetera. But
0: I don't even think it's that at this point, man.
1: I was going to say, how do you do that in real time?
0: You're not doing that now. This is about a gut check. This is about your heart. You know, this is mind over matter. If you don't mind, it don't matter. Like, that's where it's got to be for Victor Wembanyama. And I thought Shaquille O'Neal in the post game called Wemby to the front of the congregation. Mm. And he said he absolutely has to be better. He has to dictate the terms of engagement much better. The reason why Karl Anthony Towns was able to drive past him so much is because Wemby wasn't moving his feet. You know why he wasn't moving his feet? Because that takes energy. It's hard to put yourself in good position on defense.
2: He shouldn't have been there.
0: Even when you're 7'5".
2: But why was he there?
0: Because of the lineup. They were all shooters on the court.
2: Then go double big if you're San Antonio and force the Knicks to bring Mitchell Robinson off the bench at some point and play with Cat.
0: Okay, so who are you taking off the court? The problem with going double big is that now all of a sudden you have a non-scorer on the court in Luke Kornet. You're taking Vassell. You're taking Champagne. You're taking De La Harbor. You're taking Steph Castle off the court. You can't afford to do that. You got to score points too. So, like, that's the issue, and that's what Mitch Johnson has got to figure out, and I'm pretty sure Greg Popovich is going to be right there helping him, because they have got to find a way for Wemby to be more impactful, to get the ball in his spots on offense, and then, of course, to be able to play safety and be that rim protector on defense. Now, one thing that I do think we have to acknowledge, because I appreciated having this insight in real time and watching the game, there was a timeout after a foul, and Karl Anthony Towns was addressing his teammates on the bench. And he said, guys, don't worry about what's going on offense. Just keep playing good defense. Our defense is going to win us a game in this series. He was absolutely right. Because his defense and their defense last night won them the damn game. Karl Anthony Towns was awesome defensively. No stupid fouls. Had himself in good position. Contested a lot of shots. The New York Knicks, what were they, 12 of 47 or whatever it was against Karl Anthony Towns as the primary defender. He was incredible.
1: Wemby, 2 of 12 with Cat.
0: Yeah, 2 of 12 with Cat, but the Spurs overall, 12 of 42 from the field with Towns as the primary defender. Mm. All the other Knicks, the Spurs shot 12 of 27. So Cat was phenomenal. Head and shoulders defensively better than everybody else on the court. And if he can continue to play that way, that aggressive on defense and on offense, then the Knicks are going to win this series.
1: And you also have to think from a mental standpoint. You stole game one on the road. You didn't play your best basketball. You were shaking off a little bit of rust because you guys hadn't played in quite some time, and you still found a way to win. And everyone impacted the game last night. Heading into game two, if you're the Knicks, you have to feel pretty good from a mental standpoint.
2: 888-SAY-ESPN. 888-729-3776 is the number to join the show. Last night was all about the Spurs or all about the Knicks? Ooh. Which one was it? Michael C. Wright, ESPN NBA reporter, was on game night here on ESPN Radio, weekdays, 10 p.m. Eastern time. Q Myers, Emmett Golden and company, and had this to say about the team that he covers, the San Antonio Spurs, not too concerned about what happened last night.
19: They were not worried. As a matter of fact, Victor Wembanyama was like, and I'm trying to figure out a way to word this in a way that I don't get aggregated. Victor was like, I don't even have to be good for us to win game two. All I have to do is play the way that I'm supposed to play, like just the way they played all season. He's like, I don't have to just do anything exceptional for us to win that game. All I have to do is just be me. And like I said, they were very calm about it. But, you know, they faced so much adversity throughout these playoffs. You know, like they got down in that Minnesota series and they ended up winning. Then, you know, against Oklahoma City, the defending champs, they faced elimination. And that was nothing to them. Okay, let's just go win these next two games, which they did, including game 7 on the road.
2: I actually agree with Wemby and agree with Michael C. Wright. I know you guys are cringing at that. Here's why I agree. I have to be me. I don't actually have to be good. More twos than threes, play in the paint. it doesn't actually matter if he makes them at that point, because what's going to happen is inevitably he's going to get guys in foul trouble.
0: Yeah.
2: And if they throw lobs to him, if they give him the ball in the paint, if they give him the ball on the block, and he never, on offense, never goes outside the three-point line and never tries to over-dribble and over-handle, and he's just him, which is a 7'5" alien playing near the basket. There was a play last night where he got an offensive rebound, tipped it to himself, and threw it back in all in one motion. And Richard Jefferson and Tim Legler is going to join us later. Like, I've never seen something like
0: that. He's the best player in the league at being able to do that.
2: Right. Well, he's probably the only player that ever can do it. Like, the way he did it last night was unbelievable. That, I think that's what he means. I think he's acknowledging Wemby, that is. Post game, why am I taking 9 3-pointers in this game? If I just camp out in the paint, don't get a 3-second, but if I just camp out in the paint, they have to converge on me, which leaves my shooters open and could get them in foul trouble. I am now helping my team regardless of if I make these shots or not. So he's right. He doesn't have to be good. He has to be a 7'5" center and not a 6'5" wing.
1: But yeah, how's that received?
0: But that's being dismissive of what the Knicks are forcing him to do, which is get up and down the court.
1: Yeah.
0: The best strategy against Victor Wembanyama is to use, what is it, the 94 feet against Victor Wembanyama.
2: So would you play zone? Would you consider going a little zone?
0: I mean,
2: you know, they've gone a little box in one, with the one being the zone and not the box. You know, where everybody basically plays man and he just camps out in the paint. I mean, like, maybe some of these ideas are too drastic. Zone, double big, etc. But he just so was not him last night. That he's got, and if you don't believe he has the energy to put the force in there, we have a problem.
0: But I guess my question is, how does zone help you when the Knicks rebound and get out and run?
2: Because you're running to a spot and not a person, and the spot doesn't move around, the person does.
0: But they're running. It's in transition. How is the zone going to help you when it comes to getting back in transition? Like, unless your offense makes every single shot, how are you going to contend with the Knicks pushing the pace and pushing the ball ahead? I don't give a damn how fast Wemby can run or anybody else. They can't travel as fast as the ball does when it's being passed. So how, if you're Wemby, do you avoid the Knicks tiring you out in that way? Because that's exactly what happened in that first quarter. And that frenetic pace, even though it helped Steph Castle and Dylan Harper, it didn't help Victor Wembanyama. And it ultimately ended up being a net positive for the New York Knicks, especially late.
2: 888-SAY-ESPN, 888-729-3776. Telephone number to join the show. We're going to get your phone calls in coming up about game one. More about the Spurs or the Knicks. 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
5: And the Spurs won't foul. It's now 12 consecutive wins for the Knicks as they take game one of the NBA Finals.
6: We played a game. We didn't get the outcome we wanted. 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
7: 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It's the same. Every team guards differently. You know, I'm going to figure it out. Yeah, I mean, I was bad tonight. It's not more complicated than that.
8: Meet me in the trail. It's going down.
18: 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ABC, Mike Breen with the call, and his partners last night, Richard Jefferson and Tim Legler, is going to join us in a couple of hours to talk about game one of the NBA Finals. One quick thing here before we get to the phone calls on the Knicks-Spurs last night, 105-95 by the Knicks winning game one, 10 minutes away from Michelle's Madness, which is going to get, I don't know, probably, I don't know all the details, but 8 fan bases, I think, annoyed, which is great. Not with her, but with their current status in the league, or people that love certain players annoyed, hate watching these finals, right, coming up?
1: Yeah, you want me to just tell you what it is?
18: I thought that's what it was.
1: Yeah, well, you didn't directly say it.
18: Oh, sorry.
1: You just said, all these fan bases and people are going to be mad at me. Yeah, it's the bracket today is people that cannot watch these NBA finals. They're just sick over what they're seeing.
18: Got it.
0: Well, I know who's number one on that list.
1: Who do you think?
0: I know who's number one.
18: All right, wait. 10 minutes. Good tease. So,
1: see if you're right.
18: I think the San Antonio Spurs, one piece of advice I would give them, and of course, I'm sure Pop and Mitch Johnson want to hear from me. they need to throw more ill-advised passes to Wemby. Yeah, I said it right. Ill-advised pass. Throw the ball as high up as possible to him on the post. Like, do it as if it's... let him fair catch. Get Randy Moss... Right, just throw it up to him.
0: Just throw me the ball, Dante.
18: Most bad passes are at waist level, and it's the wrong pass between a chest pass and a bounce pass. You're throwing the wrong one. Or there's a defender that could come in and tip it and swipe it away like OG Anunoby and Josh Hart do all the time. If you just throw it, I literally would say to my players, throw it to try to hit the scoreboard.
0: The top of the square.
18: Yeah, just throw it as high up as possible, because inevitably, the Knicks players are going to go for it, knock into him, and then fouls are going to be called. They need to actually throw more ill-advised passes to him high up in the air. Vertical spacing by way of a pass, not by way of a dunk or a rebound. Vertical passing is what they need to do, and they don't do that. Or they need to do
0: that. So what you're talking about is the equivalent of an NFL back shoulder fade.
18: Sure.
0: To
18: a Hail Mary.
0: To a 7-5 receiver.
18: Correct.
0: Yeah,
18: correct.
0: I mean, listen. Wemby should put his feet on the restricted area circle.
18: And just point up.
0: And just point up.
18: Do the Roman Reigns. Acknowledge me. Just acknowledge
0: me. And he ain't got to bring the ball down. Catch it up there. Tip it in the basket.
18: Yeah, that's true. That's a good point. He doesn't actually have to catch the ball. That's the craziest thing. Play volleyball. Tip it. It's nuts. Trey in Jersey, listening on 97.3 in Atlantic City. 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Trey.
26: Hey, good morning. No, the Knicks won that game. The Spurs didn't lose it. You see the difference between grown men and young men.
1: Mm.
26: Like, we in a microwave society where everybody wants to make Wemby the next Michael Jordan. He might be, but he's never won nothing. He's like 220 pounds. You watch the game, The Knicks was putting that grown man body on him all game. He wasn't catching them lobs like he was against the Thunder, just dunking on people. They threw bodies on him all night. And then what's he doing? That's what you do. You get lazy. You just jack up threes. I'm a Sixers fan, but the Spurs got no chance against it. You can see it's grown men against young kids, man.
0: No Trey, chance. That's a great observation, and it reminds me of the 2011 finals between the Heat and the Mavs. Sorry, Ev.
2: Yeah, wonderful.
0: But I remember Rick Carlisle talking about that, and he says their game, meaning LeBron, D-Wade, and Bosh, their game was in the air. Our game was on the ground.
1: Mm-hmm.
0: The ground game, the floor game for the New York Knicks was so much better than the San Antonio Spurs. They use physicality.
1: Oh, yeah.
0: They use positioning. They used footwork to give themselves opportunity after opportunity. The Knicks had 50 points in the paint last night, including they had 23 second chance points last night. And Smalls, here's the best stat of the night. They had single digit turnovers. That is a formula for success. So even when Jalen Brunson only has one free throw through the first, you know what, three quarters of the game, it doesn't matter because they were so fundamentally sound on both ends of the court. Yeah, they weren't great in terms of shooting the basketball, but you're going to have nights like that where you shoot 30% from three or worse. You're going to have nights where your offense is not going to be able to win the day. But defense is attitude and effort, and you can be consistent on that end. And last night, you saw the reason why the Knicks have won 12 straight postseason games, including 7 straight road games by double digits. We've never seen that before in NBA history. The reason why? The buy-in that this group has on the defensive end. So Trey is absolutely right. The Knicks won that game more than the Spurs lost it.
1: Yeah, and they were going after Wemby. They were like, okay, we know that you've played longer than us and that this is your first foray into this. We didn't get to the finals last year, but we know the cadence of the postseason in a different way. Plus, we know these guys have played together before. We talk a lot about the chemistry, the connectivity. They showed it last night. They showed composure and togetherness in a different way than the Spurs did. There's no panic with this team. It doesn't matter if they have a deficit. It doesn't matter that there's an alien on the other end of the floor. They believe in themselves, and I think that showed itself last night.
2: Ricardo in North Carolina, listening on 99.9 The Fan in Raleigh, the home of the Hurricane. Shout out Brian Groovy, Adam Gold, Victoria, the entire team there. Awesome station for us in Raleigh. Morning, Ricardo.
9: What's going on? My bro, Big E.
0: What's happening?
9: You might be on to something, man. I think you might be on to something, and I think Kenny and the other caller are wrong. It's more about the Spurs, bro. What's been the problem, the biggest thing about the Spurs this entire playoffs is when Wemby goes on the bench. Like, you talk about how good the Knicks were last night and all of that, but if I'm not mistaken, what the Spurs is up by like 13 or 15 at one point in time.
2: 14,
9: yeah. I think E is on to something. I think the Spurs need to find out how to get Wemby rest while he's on the floor. Like, I don't know if it's cherry picking or whatnot.
2: You said it better than I did. You actually said it better than I did. Find a way to get him to rest while still playing. You can't have him rest by taking him out.
0: No.
2: You have to find little pockets of the game. How can we get him to catch his breath while he's still playing? Whether it's timeout usage, whether it's playing a zone, whatever you want to do. I think Ricardo, and thanks for the phone call, said it much better than I did. How do you find a way to get him to rest? Well, Derrick Henry needs a break. Taking him out doesn't help. Lamar just throwing the ball probably helps more so, right? Like, just doing something different. I don't know. I think he said it better than I did. Scott in Indy, listening on Sirius XM 80. Morning, Scott.
11: Morning, guys. Love your show.
2: Thank you.
11: So I don't think it's about either team. I think I can't believe it. Nobody's talking about it. It's Danhausen and the curse.
1: Oh, yes.
2: I mean, you may be onto something.
1: Excellent point, Scott.
11: Yeah.
1: Or.
11: Yeah, I was going to say, once Stephen A. Smith comes up with his demands, the Knicks are going to sweep this thing.
2: You know, he did. Thank you for the phone call. Danhausen did make an appearance on First Take, WWE yes. Superstar, yesterday. And basically asked Stephen A. to ante up a little bit more to keep it going.
12: That's a lot of money.
1: Well, hold on. Speaking of Annie. Knicks still undefeated since Kat was featured in Devil Wears Prada 2.
2: Well, that doesn't go away.
18: So you got that going.
1: I'm
18: right?
1: just saying, there's a lot of good karma working here.
0: Yeah, I mean, Stephen A. better pay the price.
1: Oh, you have to pay.
0: Pay it. You've been waiting on this for over 50 years.
1: Correct.
0: Just pay the toll, man.
1: You got it. Just pay it.
0: You got it. Pay it, dog. Just give Dan Houser what he's looking for.
18: That's what I say to my kids. So
0: the New York
18: the
0: sports fans can get what they want.
1: By the way, you pay it. Dan Housen continues to bless your team. The Knicks win. You're also part of this.
0: Exactly.
1: You're this a folk hero.
0: Exactly. The Knicks being great helps everybody.
1: Correct.
0: Exactly.
18: That's the move, by the way. When your son gets older, what I do, I stand in front of my kids if they're trying to get to a different room. I say, pay the toll, and I make them give me a kiss on the cheek to get out of the room.
0: Pay the toll.
18: You ain't getting out of here without a hug and a kiss, little ones. Let's go. Jose in Connecticut, listening here on ESPN Radio. Morning, Jose.
13: Good morning, guys. One thing that wasn't mentioned, I feel that the Knicks, at the end of the game, they have a closer. As to the Spurs, they're still figuring out who is their closer. They got young, young guys out there. And I feel that at the end of the game, the Knicks know where to go to. They have complete control of that game last night. They go to Brunson. They know what to do. They got their closer. And that's how I feel about that.
18: Yeah, you bring up an interesting point about the Knicks. Factually correct. I think the Spurs have a closer. They didn't use
0: the
18: closer.
0: They didn't use it.
18: Dylan Harper was ready to be the closer last night. They chose not to use him. If you don't believe a big can be a closer because someone else has to get the big the ball, they have a closer in Dylan Harper.
0: Dylan Harper tied Wemby for the most made field goals of any Spurs. He had less shot attempts than everybody in the starting lineup.
18: I don't get the decision.
0: How does he have 16 points through the first three quarters and he plays 3 minutes in the fourth?
18: Makes no sense.
0: That is Mitch Johnson overthinking it and not trusting the rookie that he won't play like a rookie in the big spot. That's what it was.
18: I agree with you.
0: It was strictly, hey, this guy's a rookie. He shouldn't be good in this spot, so I'm not going to give him a chance to mess it up. Versus, hey, he's been cooking the first three quarters no matter who's been defending him. Let me see if he can go out there and win this thing for us because Victor Wembanyama doesn't have it tonight.
18: Coming up, a person who claims to love and be loving is going to give us people that are hate-watching the NBA Finals. Michelle's Madness, next.
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14: 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Kobe Bryant on the move against Christie. In for the right, flips his shot up, no good. O'Neal lays it up, missed it. Ball tipped out to Aurea, straight on three. Good! The Lakers have won!
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0: I know I do, and hopefully you'll be ready tomorrow night. 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I don't have their number. Google it. There's going to be tickets available, a few at the door, maybe tables. I don't know. I haven't looked. I don't know how many's left, but I know we got a few. So if you want to be part of history to say, yeah, I went to the last Denny Shaver disco party, you better not dilly and or dally. Good morning, everybody. Welcome. It is show number 293, and it is brought to you by Cinco de Mayo Mexican Bar and Grill. They have four locations on Alexis Road, east of Telegraph Airport Highway in Holland, in front of Menards, Schreier Road in Rossford, and their newest location on Glendale in front of Wolfart. 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And YouTube is Denny Radio Show. You can also call or text the show to be part of it, 877-909-1007. Yeah, become a character on the show by calling in. That is the Cigar Affair and Uptown Mommy phone line. Cigar Affair, right now as we sit, or stand, I'm standing, they have 1,000 boxes open right now for you to peruse, and I think you're going to find something delicious that you like. And then you can stick around and sit out back, if you like, or inside, in the garden, right behind the place. So a lot of great conversation out there, so check it out. I don't know if you heard about this, but bandits, criminals, thieves, recently stole the banana that was taped to the wall as an art exhibit, and it was worth $6.2 million. Yeah, I know. That whole thing is just crazy. Well, check out this ad.
1: It happens time and time again.
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0: Let's say hello and howdy doody and good morning to the producer of this fine broadcast. That would be Chris
5: Hollywood. Good morning, Din Man. Good morning.
0: Shout out to the woman who was driving the dark gray bluish Hyundai, whatever the hell kind of car it is. It's foreign. On my way into work, I was going down Burn Road, right by Burnin Airport.
5: Okay.
0: And well, it was Burnin Hill when I noticed it. She was driving okay.
5: Mm-hmm.
0: But I could see she was like shoveling something into her mouth.
5: She was eating. Okay.
0: Okay. And, you know, she was driving fine, so I'm not being critical there. But she licked the plate.
5: Oh, that food was good.
0: She had a plate.
5: The food was good.
0: In her right hand, left hand.
5: Driving.
0: And then she started licking the plate.
5: Okay.
0: And I'm like, I respect your ability to multitask while you're driving,
5: yes,
0: and not swerving all over the road or being stupid.
5: Yeah.
0: Now, is it the smartest thing? No. We've all done it.
5: You got to eat.
0: But I'm thinking, okay, this is a woman.
5: You got to eat.
0: Who maybe run a little late.
5: Mm-hmm.
0: She had to get her, you know, calories in, the carbs, whatever, on her way to work.
5: A little multitask.
0: Yeah, it was awesome. I loved it. All right, there you go. I just wanted to start out with that. And I was wrong.
5: Mm.
0: I said the Spurs were going to find a way to win and win ugly,
5: mm,
0: and that did not happen, ladies and gentlemen. And we're just going to start right there.
5: Okay.
0: With the NBA Finals Game 1 last night in San Antonio.
6: Champagne launches his three-pointer. Hart yet another rebound out to Brunson. And the Spurs won't foul. It's now 12 consecutive wins for the Knicks as they take Game 1 of the NBA Finals. Their seventh consecutive road game. And one of the great playoff runs in NBA history is still alive.
0: They beat them by 10. 105-95 is maybe a little closer.
5: What was wrong with your French king, then, man? The Wimbea.
0: Wimbea. I don't know if you know. Are you done?
5: Wimbea.
0: I don't know if you know this or not. There's 7-game series.
5: Uh-huh.
0: You have to win 4.
5: I told you I had to see game 1 to see how it would look.
0: Okay, so what have you made any adjustments on your predictions? Are you saying it's going to go 6?
5: Going 7.
0: It's going 7.
5: It's going 7.
0: That will not surprise me. What I did not take into discount? No, I didn't take into
5: consideration.
0: Consideration, there's a better word. Was the fatigue. I was surprised to see the fatigue by San Antonio. That 7-game series with OKC kicked their ass.
5: It was tough.
0: And that's why they lost. And I didn't consider that. I thought they would be so excited and energized because they were in the finals. They get to stay home. They didn't have to travel. They could spend time with their side chicks. And I thought they would play better. And Denman was wrong. Now, don't think for a second that New York is going to dominate the rest of the series. Don't think for a second.
5: Okay.
0: It will not surprise me if it goes 7. Now, New York might win at game 7, but I'm still not 100%. I need a good game from Wemby, and even though Brunson had, 30?
5: It was terrible.
0: He didn't have a good game.
5: It was terrible.
0: And he got the crap kicked out of him.
5: Mm-hmm.
0: He jacked up his knee.
5: Ankle.
0: He rolled his ankle or stepped on somebody or whatever it was. But don't think for a second that this is over. And listen, as a fan, and I know you feel this way too, I want it to go 7.
5: Yes. This is it. This is all we have right now.
0: This is
5: baseball.
0: This is what we live for as sports fans.
5: Yes.
0: Same with the hockey. I want it to go 7.
5: No, I need that over in 4. For my heart. So
0: okay.
5: Stress out.
0: Because you're.
5: I really care about the Golden Knights, man.
0: So if they win, you got to buy a shirt, at least a T-shirt.
5: I'll get a hoodie.
0: A hoodie? Okay.
5: I'll wear it more often. I don't really wear a shirt.
0: Yeah, you don't. You're a cold blooded snake, and you need your warmth. Anyway, I look forward to a long series, and I hope it goes 7. I want San Antonio to win. I mean, it's no skin off my behind if New York wins, even though I hate New York teams.
5: Yeah, fans are going to be obnoxious.
0: Dude, I got to respect Brunson. I really do. And Cat played well.
5: Cat played defense.
0: Played aggressive. Mm-hmm. Still had too many stupid fouls.
5: Mm-hmm.
0: But he played well. And
5: 18-12.
0: Yeah, and they had bench points.
5: Mm-hmm.
0: You know, New York's got to be pretty excited. They stole game 1. Let's see what happens game 2 Friday night. But I'm busy Friday, so I won't be watching.
5: I'll have it on for you.
0: At the party?
5: Yeah.
0: Well, I'll probably peep out the score at some point during the party.
5: Okay.
0: I might make announcements.
5: Okay.
0: You know, just for the fun of it.
5: My man.
0: Yeah. So, yeah, I don't know, dude.
5: I learned a lot last night.
0: Like what?
5: The old cliche of these guys have to learn how to win. It's real.
0: Okay, it's one game, Hollywood.
5: No, it's not.
0: Because here's what's going to happen. If San Antonio ends up winning it.
5: At home.
0: Doesn't matter where.
5: Okay.
0: If they end up winning it, there goes that theory. There goes that theory of, well, Michael Jordan had to learn how to get by Detroit.
5: I was going to say, my caveat is, depending on how fast they learn. You don't have to learn slow. You just have to learn.
0: Yeah, but
5: Wemby was tired in the first quarter.
0: He was.
5: First 3 minutes when they were running up and down, I said,
0: right.
5: Oh, yeah, they're going to lose this game. Even when they were up.
0: Or the NBA is rigged, just like a lot of people think it is. I heard a guy at the golf course yesterday, and he mentioned all professional sports are fixed anyway for Vegas and for gambling.
5: To an extent, I can agree with that.
0: Yeah, there's a lot of moving parts, man. I don't know how you would ever be able to pull it off. But Satan is crafty.
5: You just need the refs.
0: Okay, in every single professional sport. Yeah. Okay.
5: It's not hard to do.
0: I can't live in that world only because I got too much crap going on in my head and there's not enough space. Mm-hmm. And if I put stuff like that in there, you know, I can't focus on all the other meaningless crap that I focus on when I shouldn't be.
5: That's fair.
0: Does that make sense?
5: It's like the WWE. It's sports entertainment.
0: It is. It is. But I would like to think that professional sports, or sports in general at any level, is the purest form of real life and reality TV.
5: I think college is.
0: Well, why would they, the puppet master, whoever this is, that pulls all the strings for professional football and basketball and baseball, why wouldn't they pull the strings also for college?
5: They could. I just think college is more pure. It's a lot.
0: What's high school?
5: That's pure.
0: Okay.
5: Well, that's pure to an extent.
0: Unless
5: you don't want to hear my mind on that one.
0: Unless you're Central Catholic.
5: Unless you're a Catholic school.
0: Unless you're a Catholic school. You get all the recruits.
5: You're a Catholic school.
0: Well, why can't the other schools do what Central Catholic
5: does? Because they don't play by the same rules.
0: What rules?
5: Tuition. They can.
0: There is no tuition to go to public schools.
5: Right.
0: Just pay your damn taxes.
5: But then you have to live in that school district, which means you have to move.
0: I got an uncle who lives.
5: No, you'll get investigated.
0: Yeah, I know.
5: See? Hey.
0: I think it's in Michigan. You can go to school anywhere you want.
5: A lot of schools open enrollment.
0: You just got to drive to get them there.
5: Yeah. But the coaches can't pick you up. And they had this issue with...
0: Why not? I'm on my way to school. I go right by his house.
5: What a game last night, though, man. It was still a good game.
0: Back to that. Yes. Actually, the hockey game was a lot more exciting.
5: Well, yeah, but
0: it was.
5: This was a good game.
0: Because it came out with all that scoring in the NHL. That's why I'm looking forward to tonight's game.
5: Yeah.
0: Wimby
5: has to change.
0: It was not. I made it through the third quarter, so okay. I'm like,
5: you say,
0: okay.
5: That's a lot. It was tied up.
0: I was tired, dude.
5: It was tied up. Wimby needs to stop being.
0: He needs to drive into the paint. That's why they got beat.
5: No, he needs to get his big ass in the paint and just.
0: That's what
5: stay
0: I mean.
5: There. Yeah, not drive because they were pickpocketing him. He dribbled off people's feet. And
0: oh, I know. He had a bunch of turnovers.
5: He thinks he's a guard. I hate when big men think they're a guard.
0: Yeah, but he can handle the ball like
5: he
0: a
5: can.
0: Guard. But you can't do it all the
5: can't
0: time.
5: Can't do it all game.
0: He was forcing it. He was forcing it. It wasn't a real enjoyable game. Neither team shot better than 40%. And when that happens, we're the losers.
5: Yeah.
0: Because I want it just to be I want high scoring.
5: Okay. You're gonna get one of those.
0: I think so.
5: Yeah.
0: All right. Tell me, listeners, and you can call or text, I know you won't, but it's my job to say 877-909-1007. What the hell was going on at the beginning of the game when the Spurs or the arena announcer guy is announcing who's starting for New York? Did you notice this?
5: Yeah.
0: I
5: noticed.
0: Is this normal? Is this mocking? Is this a bad omen for San Antonio for doing it? I don't remember them
5: doing
0: it.
5: Other teams do that.
0: Did they do it for OKC? Because I don't remember.
5: I don't remember that.
0: By the way, Wemby did not win the jump.
5: No, he didn't.
0: He won the jump all seven games against OKC.
5: Yeah.
0: Wemby didn't win the jump.
5: Which is weird.
0: And I'm like, okay, that's a bad omen.
5: Yeah.
0: Anyway,
5: that was weird. You're 7'6". They threw it up high.
0: I don't get it. Anyway, so... let me play it for you. You can hear the audio unless you're on our Castillo Food and Home and Cremation Facebook Live. Oh, no, you can't hear it because I didn't bring it up. See it. You can hear it, though. Check this out.
7: Eastern Conference champions, the New York Knicks. 6'5", guard from Villanova, number 3, Josh Hart.
0: And then they showed Brunson.
7: Number 11, Jalen Brunson.
0: And then they showed Hart when they said Brunson.
7: And
0: they showed Brunson again.
7: 6'7", forward from Indiana.
0: It was so weird.
7: And a 7-foot center from Kentucky, number 32, Carl Anthony Towns.
0: All right, so they finally got Ananobi and Towns right. Okay. What the hell? Okay.
7: 6'5 guard from Villanova.
0: Stop that again. What is that?
5: I've heard it on SpongeBob before.
0: It's SpongeBob music?
5: No, I think it's just like a, I don't know.
0: Somebody listening,
5: I don't know exactly what
0: know.
5: It is, but I've heard it on SpongeBob before.
0: Call or text 877-909-1007. I don't think you mock the opponent like that. I mean, you just don't. You don't do that. You show them respect. They're in the NBA Finals. When I saw that, I'm like, New York's going to win.
5: Okay.
0: Before it even started, before I saw how sluggish San Antonio was.
5: They were laughing.
0: Who was? The
5: New
0: Knicks?
5: York, yeah.
0: Were they?
5: Mike Brown, you can see it in the possibly in the video, but he was laughing during it.
0: I don't know. I just don't think you do that.
5: Teams do that. Or they give you the very dry intro.
0: Maybe regular season, yeah, where there's another
5: number
0: behind.
5: 11, Jalen Brunson.
0: Jalen Brunson?
5: Yeah, they'll.
0: OG Anunoby?
5: Yeah, they'll just hit it real quick. Head coach, Mike Brown.
0: Carl Anthony Towns? Yeah, yeah.
5: Let's go Spurs! And then they'll hype
0: up. Yeah, then they go nuts.
5: Yeah.
0: I don't know. I don't know what that was all about. All right, we are getting some texts. Black Jesus, he was excited. He texted the show at 6:04 a.m. today. He said, Knicks in five, Wemby 2-for-9 from three at 7-4. The Knicks love that. Shaquille going crazy. Wit every three he takes, make or miss.
5: Okay.
0: Okay. It's not going to go. The Knicks aren't winning in five. Knicks could win. If they win, it's going to be seven.
5: You don't think it's possible for them to win in five?
0: Yeah. Oh, absolutely. Likely? No. Possible?
5: Not likely.
0: Yeah.
5: Possible, though.
0: Oh, yeah. It's possible that monkeys could fly out of my butt.
5: More possible than that, though.
0: Yeah, probably.
5: Remember, what were you saying? I want to see if the Knicks are for real. I want to see if the Knicks are for real. Well, I want to see if they're
0: right.
5: They're for real.
0: Well, one game they were for real. Let's see them do it again.
5: They've been doing that all playoffs.
0: If they go 2-0, if they win game two Friday night, then I'm all in. I'm like, okay, Knicks are real for real, and this is legit. We'll see.
5: I think Mike Brown has the answer to every defensive question.
0: I do like Mike Brown because he's been, I don't want to say rejected, but that's really the word from how many teams now? You can't get us.
5: Cleveland, LA.
0: You can't get us.
5: I think he was in New York
0: championship.
5: Before.
0: Yeah.
5: Yeah.
0: Was he the head coach in New York at one point?
5: Carmelo was there, yeah.
0: And then they brought him back. That's crazy. That doesn't happen very often. I do like him, though. There's just something about him. I mean, he might be a giant douche, but he looks and sounds.
5: He knows offense.
0: Yeah.
5: He doesn't care about defense.
0: Yeah,
5: he
0: what knows do you need offense. Defense?
5: Yeah.
0: And then Pittsburgh Rick sent, well, this is a Tigers or baseball question.
5: We'll get to that.
0: When do we get back on the bandwagon?
5: Mm.
0: Not until they've won 10 out of 12, ? Stay tuned, Rick. We'll answer that at some point.
5: Okay.
0: Nurse Terry, hey, Den Man, I need prayers, feeling sick, cough, congestion, just feel like crap. Started out with what I thought were allergies, hope I can make it to the disco party. If anything, I hope I can come for a few hours. Terry, if you don't show up, I'm canceling the damn party.
5: Well, if you're sick, Nurse Terry, for me. Please.
0: Put a mask on and get your ass down
5: weak
0: there.
5: Immune system.
0: And you're such a sissy
5: I hope you
0: boy.
5: Feel better, but please.
0: No, me too. I mean, obviously, echinacea, go see Claudia, and Health Foods by Claudia on Secor Road. You know, she'll give you some kick-ass immune drops, which work really well.
5: Yeah.
0: You walk in there, you'll walk out with enough stuff, you'll feel a lot better, I'm telling you right now. You got problems with your lips today, my brother?
5: I just wanted to go ahead.
0: Are they chapped?
5: They've been
0: no,
5: chapped.
0: It's the second time since we started. And okay.
5: I got to layer it. That's a personal one. You like that?
0: Hold on. I want to show this to Facebook. There it is. There's Hollywood. He brings his own Vaseline.
5: Yes. Sponsored. Got to keep the
0: lips. And it's Vaseline lip therapy with cocoa butter.
5: Cocoa butter, man. You know.
0: Soft and glowing lips. That's what you have,
5: my
0: man.
5: There you go. Thank you.
0: That's hilarious.
5: Hey, man. Got to stay beautiful for the people.
0: Damn right. And you are beautiful. Anyway, so Terry, please, pints and prayers for Terry. No, just prayers.
5: No pints, just the prayers.
0: Just the prayers. All right, just like game one of the NHL Stanley Cup Finals the day before, the first game of the NBA Finals, according to the story, showed that this could end up being an amazing series. Listen, it would not surprise me. It might shock me a little, but it wouldn't surprise me if New York runs the table and blows them out four straight games. I mean, it could happen.
5: And vice versa.
0: Well, they'd have to win the next four.
5: No, I'm saying it wouldn't surprise me if San Antonio flips the switch.
0: And runs the next four and games wins and wins in five.
5: Well. Yeah.
0: Yeah, I don't know.
5: It's kind of weird.
0: I mean, early in the first quarter, New York's up by seven. Then the Spurs turn that around, and they're up by 10. Then they lost it. And then they took got it to a 13-point lead. But it was the final 18 minutes that mattered most. It was all Knicks during that span. New York outscored San Antonio 51-28.
5: That's when the rest, I think, kicked in.
0: The what?
5: The rest. That New
0: York.
5: Oh,
0: I thought you said the
5: refs. No.
0: The rest. Oh, yeah. Yeah. Because they had, what, 9 days off?
5: They had fresh legs. You can tell. Wimby was tired. They all looked a little. That first quarter was so fast.
0: It was ugly.
5: It was just like.
0: I don't know why they were playing so damn fast.
5: To slow Wimby down.
0: Is that what it was?
5: Yeah. You don't have to put body on him. Make him run.
0: Yeah.
5: Big ass size 18s. I don't know if you can keep getting up and down the court like that.
0: Yeah. All right. We have to break. I just noticed. Just looked out. We'll finish up our chat about the NBA. We got a bunch of other sports to talk about on TV, including baseball. Hottest team in baseball right now are the Detroit Tigers. They're 3-0.
5: In the month of June.
0: In the month of June. The hottest team in June. That's what I'm calling it. I haven't checked. I'm sure there's other teams that are 3-0 in June, but I don't root for them.
5: Not better than the Tigers.
0: Yeah, so we'll talk about that. And I also have a head scratcher that I'll run by. So we got that coming up. And we got some NFL news. So stick around. Denny Radio Sports and More brought to you by Cinco de Mayo Mexican Bar and Grill. Oh, and Jordan's Track 1 hour from now.
5: Yes.
0: Keep it where you got it. 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

0: Yeah, we're getting funky on a Thursday because we're not on tomorrow. 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
1: Sorry, guys.
0: Did he get fired? 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
1: We got a couple comments.
0: 1007. That is the Cigar Fair in Uptown Maumee light. Yes, what are they?
1: Dave Trubman playing along. The very inconsistent foul calling by the refs continue in the NBA. Also saying ESPN has no integrity. Why are they now promoting professional wrestling? I kind of agree with him.
0: What do you mean? What do you mean they're promoting professional wrestling?
1: Wrestling comes on ESPN.
0: Okay. Plus. Well, like WWE or whatever?
1: WWE.
0: Okay. And that offends you guys?
1: It's not a sport.
0: Okay. Well, bowling really isn't a sport. Bowling's on there, too.
1: Bowling is definitely a sport. It takes skill.
0: I love bowling.
1: It takes more skill to be a great bowler than golf.
0: Matter of fact, I got to get
1: anybody
0: over.
1: Anybody can golf.
0: Oh, that is a lie. Yeah, I'll take you out and we'll record that and we'll play back on the air. Chris says anybody can play golf.
1: I didn't say good.
0: Oh, okay. Well, yeah. Well, anyway, anybody can bowl.
1: I
0: have not tried out bowling with my new knees yet. And I have my own ball, shoes, bag. And before, you know, when I would do it, you know, as soon as I bring the ball back, the pain on my knees was so brutal.
1: I was going to say, you do got to bend those knees.
0: Yeah, but man, listen, yesterday I felt like I wanted to run again. And I'm like, okay, this needs to stop because at some point.
1: Don't do it.
0: I'm going to run.
1: No, don't.
0: Anyway, Rich over at Forest View, you're on alert. I'm coming to see you. I'm going to try bowling.
1: All right.
0: So that offends you.
1: What?
0: Wrestling.
1: Okay. A little bit. He also says prayers going out to Nurse Terry. Seahawks 12 man checking in. Good morning, gentlemen. What's up with that fan running on the court just to get banned because he wanted a selfie? Pay all that money for a ticket.
0: Ass hat of the day coming up.
1: Yeah, we'll talk about it, but he might be a smart man.
0: Well, Wemby smiled. Did he get the picture?
1: He might have gotten the picture and he might have gotten paid. People don't just do that for no reason.
0: All right, we'll talk about that during the ass hat of the day. I'm still making on the ass hat.
1: Okay.
0: Because people are, I saw that and I'm like, you know, this is what we've become.
1: Yeah, oh yeah.
0: I don't give a crap, but it's finals game.
1: Main character energy, baby.
0: Yeah.
1: And Tom Otwell, good morning.
0: Tommy Otwell, my man.
1: He didn't even say good. He just said morning.
0: Yeah, he's a Southern gentleman who I've known since, 2005 when I moved to Atlanta.
1: Okay.
0: He is a beautiful human being. Right. And prayers for his wife, Deb, who recently had surgery.
1: Okay.
0: Yeah, he's just a good dude. A Southern boy who moved up to the snow belt of Cleveland. He lives just east of Cleveland where they get hammered with that lake effect snow more than anybody else over there.
1: Like
0: anyway,
1: Akron area?
0: No. It's just outside Cleveland. Of Cleveland.
1: Okay.
0: Anyway, what's Tommy have to say?
1: He just said morning.
0: Oh, okay. All right, Tommy. Glad you're checking in.
1: Good morning, Tommy.
0: All right, finishing up on the NBA last night. That would be, it didn't roll. Let's try this.
2: Brunson keeps it alive. Bridges looks back to Brunson. Corner three is up. Bang! Jalen Brunson from downtown. And the Knicks take a two-point lead.
0: The only reason I wanted to play that was for Mike Breen.
2: Bang!
1: Bang! I love that bang.
0: I do too.
2: Bang!
0: What I like about him is he doesn't overuse it.
1: No. It's at the clutch moments.
0: Yeah.
1: Clutch moment.
0: I love that. Anyway, Brunson, you know, when he limped to the locker room, I'm like, oh, crap.
1: Yeah.
0: I don't want him to be hurt. I don't want anybody to be hurt. Yeah. I want everybody at full strength unless you're the Pistons and you're playing Orlando and your last name is Wagner. Now, if it's my team, then, yeah, I want their best player to be hurt.
1: Yeah.
0: Because I'm a shallow human being.
1: Yeah. We don't want career-ending injuries, just, you know.
0: No.
1: Couple weeks.
0: And then when you saw him bang his knee, I'm like, ooh, that's got to hurt. But I didn't think that was going to keep him out. And then the ankle issue.
1: Yeah.
0: And I thought.
1: It was the same leg, too, wasn't it?
0: No, left leg.
1: Okay. All right,
0: what was Brunson bitching about shortly after that during a timeout at the ref? Did you see that?
1: I saw it, but I didn't know.
0: Did anybody ever ask him about it after the game?
1: I don't think so.
0: He was in the ref's ear, though.
1: I think he wanted calls. He didn't get that many free throws last night.
0: Well, he's kind of a crybaby when he doesn't get his calls.
1: He wants his free throws.
0: Yeah, and I don't blame him, you know.
1: He went to the line four times.
0: Yeah, that's not normal.
1: It's not, yeah, I was going to say. Yeah. So.
0: Well, the Knicks now got home court advantage. So, I didn't see many celebrities in the crowd.
1: Nah.
0: It's
1: game one. And
0: no,
1: plus.
0: No, the New York people travel pretty well. I didn't see Spike. Did you see Spike?
1: Yeah, but Spike's coming.
0: Was he there?
1: No. I don't think so. If so, they didn't give him front row.
0: Oh, he's got to be there, dude.
1: Probably.
0: Well, yeah, he probably didn't get front row. Well, what's his name? Ben Stiller. He was close to front row, if not
1: front
0: row.
1: They didn't give you front row, which I respect.
0: Well, they cut to him, and I couldn't tell if he was front row or second row.
1: It looked
0: like
1: they were like in the second or third row if they were there. I saw Knicks colors. Well, it was kind of hard because they had the orange section and then the teal section.
0: Yeah.
1: I hate when they
0: do that. Is Spike Lee okay?
1: What you mean?
0: Like health. Did you see the Knicks backpack he had at the last game at the Garden? He's got this little like a backpack you'd give to like a preschooler.
1: He has Knicks everything. I know. I understand that,
0: but at least have a grown ass man backpack made out of leather or something.
1: Yeah, for what? There's nothing in it.
0: It doesn't matter. Maybe he carries all his cash.
1: Spike is very just eccentric. You know, that's him.
0: Yeah. Anyway, Knicks 12th straight playoff win, which is unbelievable.
1: If they win this series, you're not going to hear the end of it ever, forever.
0: They'll go down as the greatest Knicks team of all time.
1: Yeah, they'll go down as the greatest NBA playoff run ever. They'll say they're the best team that was ever assembled. Get up this morning. I had to cut it off.
0: Yeah.
1: I was like, no. Come on, guys.
0: Well, Stephen A's got to be out of his mind.
1: Oh, he's going to be
0: Because he is such a Knicks homer.
1: Yeah, he's going
0: to
1: be worse.
0: I can't watch that crap anyway. Here's a thing to consider. Brunson took 31 shots and got 30 points. He shot 38.7%, 12 for 31, 2 for 9 from 3. What's going to happen when that dude goes off and his shots start going?
1: Yeah.
0: Is he going to get 50, 60 points? Now, it doesn't mean he's going to be open that much, but they got to guard him.
1: Yeah.
0: Because when those shots start dropping, San Antonio's screwed.
1: They kept switching. I think, who was trying to check him? I think it was Champagne. Champagne. Yeah.
0: Champagne.
1: Champagne.
0: All right.
1: And I was like, you need to find a way to keep Castle or Vassal on him.
0: Yeah. Wemby sucked. He had career high turnover 6 and 15 missed shots, career high. He still got 26 points, 12 rebounds, 3 blocks. That doesn't matter. It was a bad game.
1: Yeah.
0: So what was the difference in the game? The Knicks outscoring San Antonio 50-42 in the paint and outperformed the Spurs 23-14 in second chance scoring.
1: Mm-hmm.
0: That was it.
1: Mm-hmm.
0: And the thing that surprised me, no urgency from Wemby or the Spurs. They weren't playing with that intensity that they did against OKC, especially in Game 7. Of course, you're on the road.
1: They've been drinking the Kool-Aid.
0: No, it was Game 7 hangover, dude. That's what it was. It's Game 7 hangover.
1: They've been hearing, oh, this team is so good. They're so young. They're unstoppable. Whoever comes out of the West is going to win. And New York heard that, too, and they came out hot.
0: Yeah, but they also listened the whole time that no one's going to beat OKC, and yet they did.
1: That's true.
0: So
1: we'll see. It's only game one.
0: Yep. All right, switching over to baseball. MLB, Cleveland's at New York today, taking on the Skankies. It's a 135 game on Guard Indians TV.
1: Okay.
0: Both Detroit and Cincinnati have the day off. Detroit is back home on Friday, starting a weekend series with the red-hot Seattle Mariners. Framber Valdez on the hill for the Tigers. It's a rematch of the grueling 2025 ALDS, which culminated in a 15-inning Game 5 thriller, and that's where I lost all hope and trust in Scooble. when he took himself out of the game after six innings because he's soft and he's a wussy. Seattle has won eight of nine last games. So they're on a roll. Yesterday.
1: Yeah, but it's June, man. You know what that means. The month of the Tigers.
0: I hope you're right.
3: Eat him up, Tigers. Eat him up. Eat him up, Tigers. Eat him up. Eat him up, Tigers. Eat him up. Eat him up, Tigers. Eat him up. Let's eat him up.
0: They were miserable in May. 6-22 in May. Three straight losses to the White Sox in Chicago. And then June hits. They're at Tropicana Field. Tampa has one of the best records in the East. And they swept them three straight games.
1: Get them out of here.
0: That's a head-scratcher, man. How does that even happen? I mean, they scored 25 runs and hit 10 home runs in three games. And they win 7-2 in the finale yesterday.
1: I have no idea, honestly. I watched it, and I was like...
0: Is it Gleyber Torres?
1: I was like, maybe Torres brought some mojo back.
0: Is it, you know, they're getting close to getting Verlander back? And I thought I heard somebody say that Scooble could be back as early as, not this Friday, but next Friday.
1: Yeah. We'll see.
0: I don't know, man. We'll see. Just hard to figure it out.
1: It's still early.
0: Yeah, I know.
1: It's only June 3rd.
0: They won 7-2 yesterday. The offense stayed hot. And they faced one of the hottest pitchers in the league, Rays starter Nick Martinez. He hadn't given up more than two runs in any of his 11 previous starts this season. He came in with a 1.62 ERA. The Tigers didn't seem to notice.
1: They got him out of there quick.
0: Three home runs in the first three innings, and they knocked him out of the game after four innings. And Dylan Dingler, one of the greatest sports names of all time, playing in the DH, hit his third home run and produced his second four RBI game. Dingler leads American League catchers with 14 homers and 43 ribbies.
1: Okay.
0: That's pretty good.
1: All right.
0: And Jake Rogers, he has the best mustache in sports. He homered off Martinez in the second inning, breaking a drought of 107 homerless plate appearances going all the way back to July of 2025. Trey Melton looked good. He's now 2-0, his ERA 1.74. He had a shaky start, but then he dominated the Rays hitters for eight innings.
1: He gave you eight.
0: See, Scooble? That's how you get it done.
1: He gave you eight. I was going to say, it's usually Hinch who pulls the guys.
0: Well,
1: I think he realized that our bullpen sucks.
0: His pitch count was down.
1: Yeah.
0: He needed just 24 pitches from the fourth inning through the seventh. 24 pitches in fourth, fifth, sixth, in four innings. Mm-hmm. He struck out five, and he got nine ground ball outs.
1: Who's Drew Anderson? You recognize him?
0: Drew Anderson.
1: That's who they threw out in the ninth.
0: For the
1: Is
0: Tigers?
1: Is he the new closer?
0: Oh, I don't know. There's new dudes that are coming up.
1: We got rid of our closer quick.
0: Yeah.
1: Get up out of here, man.
0: Yeah, I don't know, dude. I'll have to do some homework on that.
1: All right.
0: Go over to New York. Jose Ramirez launched one of Cleveland's three homers off Garrett Cole. Guard Indians beat the Skankies 5-4 last night. We need Cleveland to lose when Detroit wins. Cincinnati, Michael Massey hit a tie-breaking RBI single in the ninth. And the Kansas City Royals beat the Reds 5-2 last night to win the three-game series.
1: Okay.
0: And the Mud Hens, they're kicking butt like the Tigers. For the second time in as many days, the Hens posted a double-digit run total. They beat the Iowa Cubs. Yesterday afternoon, the Mud Hens used a five-run eighth inning. They win 10-2.
1: It's impressive.
0: Five Mud Hens pitchers combined to yield just six hits Wednesday, striking out 11, walking just one. Now, that comes after Tuesday's victory, 16-1 ash whooping. And, of course, Justin Verlander had a strong outing in his first rehab start. Do we know when Verlander may be pitching for Detroit, or is he doing another rehab start with the Mud Hens at Fifth Third Field, which would be next week? Because, honestly, we're going, dude.
1: I'll see if he's doing another one.
0: Because normally, they usually do more than one.
1: Let's see. Second.
0: And he's 43 years old, man, so he needs it.
1: Yeah, there's no update as of right now. So
0: okay.
1: We'll see.
0: Well, you know, maybe the Mud NC, the parent club, the Tigers doing better. They're like, all right, we got to step up our game. I don't know. All right, tonight also on TV, NHL Stanley Cup Game 2, 8 o'clock, ABC. Oh, I already said that.
1: Well, you got
0: Vegas at Carolina. I expect the Hurricanes to bounce back.
1: Tonight, you think
0: but
1: so?
0: But it won't surprise me. There's something magical about the Vegas, your Golden Knights.
1: The fix is in.
0: Well, everybody said the favorite, you know, was Carolina,
1: yeah,
0: and Vegas is
1: tonight.
0: Like, yeah. But game one, pretty damn exciting. A classic. Game two, now we'll see.
1: Hopefully it's a little, not as much scoring.
0: I'll be watching it. No, I want lots of scoring.
1: You want
0: what's
1: a ton
0: wrong
1: of
0: with
1: scoring?
0: Yeah.
1: We'll see.
0: I just like all the action. Game one was awesome.
1: It was great.
0: I want game two to be awesome. WNBA tonight, Atlanta at Indiana, 7 o'clock on Prime Video. Golden State at Minnesota, 9 o'clock on Prime.
1: Are you watching?
0: No, only because I don't want to have to get out of one app to go to another app.
1: That's what
0: go.
1: I was thinking, but
0: I
1: it's
0: don't
1: Angel
0: that.
1: Reese versus Caitlin Clark,
0: I don't
1: part
0: care.
1: 17.
0: They hate each other. I might peep it up from, well, and that starts at 7.
1: Starts at 7, so you got
0: the
1: first half.
0: I might peep it up. Women's College World Series Game 2, Texas and Texas Tech, 8 o'clock on ESPN.
1: They put that on too late.
0: So I'll be going on back and forth between that. I was doing that last night with the NBA Finals.
1: It was tough.
0: Commercials.
1: It was tough because I was like, I really want to focus on this game.
0: Yeah, me too. But that's at 8 o'clock at ESPN. Last night, Texas opened up the College World Series championship round. 7-3 win over Texas Tech. The Longhorns, number 2 seed, they can wrap it up. Best 2 out of 3, man. They win the first one. They can get their second consecutive natty. If they win game two, I expect
1: Texas is good, but I think Tech is going to have something to say tonight.
0: Well, let's hope they win. I like the drama. And then golf, Jack's tournament, the Memorial, 2 o'clock today on Golf Channel. I went in the 90s. I've been to that tournament a couple of times.
1: Where is it at?
0: It's at, it's down Columbus, outside of Columbus,
1: okay.
0: At Muirfield.
1: Okay.
0: I forget the actual city, but it doesn't matter. Anyway, I went a few years, in the 90s, and Kroger used to have a house that they rented right on the course.
1: Mm-hmm.
0: So, you know, me being a big damn deal in the 90s, and Kroger was one of my biggest sponsors, they invited me.
1: That's cool.
0: So I went down there.
1: You met
0: and
1: Jack?
0: That was when Cooper was the coach of Ohio State.
1: Okay.
0: And Cooper also did commercials for Kroger. Cooper was in the house when I was in the house.
1: Did you guys talk?
0: And Doug DeArmond, the Kroger boy, said, don't talk to him. You will get me fired. I said, okay, I won't. So I stayed away from him.
1: You didn't say go blue?
0: Nope. Until we got on the golf course when he didn't know who I was or whatever. I didn't have any Kroger gear on or whatever. I'm behind him and his gorgeous daughter.
1: Yeah.
0: And we're walking along the first hole. And he's literally as close to you as me, but he's walking. I'm right behind him.
1: Mm-hmm.
0: And Doug's like, he's grabbing my cargo shorts because that's what you wear when you're white in the summer. And he's pulling on me and he's like, don't say anything.
1: You got to say it.
0: So here's what I did. I look at him like, don't worry about it. So here's what I do. I start whistling the Michigan fight song. He never turned around. He didn't stop.
1: No.
0: He kept walking.
1: He's gonna
0: His
1: ignore
0: daughter
1: it.
0: Turned just a little bit and was smiling.
1: Because it's funny.
0: It is funny.
1: Yeah.
0: It's damn funny.
1: It's funny.
0: Anyway, I love the Jack's tournament, the Memorial, so I'll be peeping that out. We have CFL. We have football, Canadian Football League.
1: It's not real football.
0: Montreal at Hamilton at 7:30 on CBSN.
1: It's not real football.
0: Okay. And then we got the French Open all day on right now on True TV, TNT, and the Tennis Channel.
1: Move the field goal post back and stop letting those guys get a 5-second head start at running.
0: Yeah, it is. It's hard
1: it's
0: to
1: a
0: watch.
1: Little wacky.
0: They're Canadians. They don't even know what bacon is. Their bacon is actually ham. Don't tell them. All right, we got a break. Coming back, ass hat of the day. I have a good news story of the day, but I think I'm just going to focus on ass hat.
1: All right.
0: Don't move. Jordan's track next hour. 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
0: I don't think I'll be playing BT Express, but this is a good tune. Love this song. When I was in high school, we had a store that sold candy and crap.
1: Yeah.
0: and it was called the Raider Express. And they used to produce little commercials to play over the announcements.
1: Okay.
0: Which I did the school announcements and used to have a blast doing. And
1: radio was in your future then.
0: Definitely was.
1: And
0: this music was what they ran underneath their little commercials. They recorded it on a cassette deck, and then I would play it and hold the little cassette deck up to the microphone. Oh, good times.
1: Good times, man.
0: Harkening back.
1: I did school announcements.
0: Did you?
1: Yeah.
0: That's awesome.
1: And I used to get kicked out of class. They say you talk too much. Look at me now, Mrs. Collins.
0: Yeah, in your face, lady. You're at the old folks' home, and nobody's visiting you. There's a reason why. All right, it's time for the ass hat of the day brought to you. Oh, wait, hold on. The
12: ass hat
0: of the day brought to you by Danny's Cafe in Rossford, 600 Dixie Highway. Follow them on Facebook. You really should, so you know about all the cool things like their $100 weekly gas card they give away, their awesome entertainment that goes on pretty much every day.
1: Mm-hmm.
0: Just follow Danny's and of Rossford in or on Facebook. All right, let's go to San Antonio. A fan ran on to the Frost Bank Center court during the fourth quarter of last night's game in an attempt to take a selfie with Victor Wembanyama. He didn't attempt it. He went right up, took it.
1: He took it.

0: New York was up 92-86. The fan ran out of the court with his cell phone in his hand, stopped in front of Wemby and Mitchell Robinson, and it was near the three-point line, and the security guards grabbed the dude and just escorted him right away, and it says as he attempted to take the picture, and then replay showed Wembanyama looking confused, but smiling in the direction of the phone. No, I saw a picture. Victor is posing.
1: Yes. You're banned for life.
0: During the game. He's like, ooh, camera, hey. Yeah. He's 22. He's like, ah, ooh, you know, duck lifts. Mm.
1: I mean, we did it. Mm. You did it.
0: Oh, you people are so stupid. Any fan who runs out of the court during an NBA game is subject to ejection, a potential ban from future events at the arena.
1: Yeah.
0: And even the possibility of criminal charges. At the very least, they should give him a beat down, shouldn't they?
1: I like the good tackle, you know.
0: Yeah. It wasn't immediately known if the fan involved in the incident was arrested. Okay, so how come we haven't found out who this kid is? The internet, you know what the internet is. The internet, the trolls that are on the internet, I'm shocked that this dude hasn't been outed. And his TikTok info and all of his Instagram and everything, and his followers are in the millions now because he did this.
1: Yeah, it still says the fan, no name yet.
0: All right, well, unidentified spectator, you are the
2: asshat
0: of the day. I do give you credit for having stones, though.
2: Asshat.
0: Because that takes some balls to run out there. I mean, at least it was a timeout.
1: Yeah.
0: Because if it was during a game, I could see Kat or somebody lowering a shoulder nice into this punk-ass kid.
1: Yeah. I mean, player safety is always important.
0: Yeah.
1: But I prefer this over streaking.
0: Not me. Streaking's awesome.
1: He definitely made some money.
0: No, streaking's awesome.
1: I hope you placed the bet on that.
0: Yeah, we're gonna in days to come, we're gonna find out who
1: we'll
0: it was.
1: We'll get the info.
0: I'm sure. All right, Denny Radio Sports and More is more than sports. I give you today's news quickies. The list of performers at the America 250 Festival is down to Vanilla Ice and Flo Rida. Now, the lineup has gone from sort of famous to barely famous to Celebrity Apprentice.
3: They're eating the pets of the people that live there.
0: That's what I heard. Marriage decreases your risk of dying from cancer, according to research.
1: Hmm.
0: Probably because you're already dead.
4: God! God! I can't stand it! Make the pain stop!
0: The Japanese have invented an AI system that may help prevent suicides. It tracks people leaving Morrissey concerts.
5: He can make jokes out of anything.
0: And finally, a fish species has been discovered that has lived and thrived for 100,000 years without males. The community is divided up into several schools, which all have excellent softball teams.
6: Say what?
0: Oh, good times. That is today's news quickie. All right, quickies. Hour two coming back. We have NFL chat. We have some college football chat. We have Jordan Strack. Don't move. 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
2: Okay.
1: Right after the show, I'm heading over to Dino's, and they have that same awesome menu that they've had forever. 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Cigar Fair is 1,000 boxes open right now for you to peruse. All right, what are you cracking up about?
3: I don't want to picture Johnny twerking in my head anymore.
1: Johnny Castillo?
3: Yeah.
1: Yeah, Johnny throws down, man.
3: Yeah, he has a good time.
1: Oh, yeah, he's a good dude, too. Right. He's a good human being. Well, that's why I love him. All right, Black Jesus says, Brunson is like a closer in baseball.
3: Yes, I will agree with that.
1: Yeah, I'll give you that.
3: I will agree with that. He is Mr. Clutch for a reason. If they keep it close, that team has a chance.
1: Seahawks 12th man, I've been hearing all day and last night that Aaron Donald should come back to the Rams for a championship ring. Dude, he's coming back. He's coming back.
3: The rich get richer.
1: Comes
3: back mid-season.
1: Right, hold on a second. I don't think he comes back mid-season.
3: You think he comes back early?
1: I think he's going to be all in.
3: How long ago did Aaron Donald retire? 3 years now?
1: Let's see. Donald has not played an NFL game since January of 2024.
3: So he took off 25. And
1: wait a minute. What was the Super Bowl in 2024? That's the last game he played in. They won the Super Bowl. Yeah. It had to be February, isn't it? February?
3: I don't think they won the Super Bowl. They only won one.
1: Oh, that's right. That's right. One. See, I thought they won and then he retired. No. Apparently he – okay.
3: That's so scary, man.
1: So NFL reporter Jordan Schultz, whoever that is.
3: You know Jordan.
1: Oh, yeah, he's very good.
3: Yeah, he's
1: I know Jordan Strack. He's going to be on with us shortly. He sent Donald a text message Tuesday asking about the prospect of a comeback because, you know, the whole Miles Garrett stuff. And he says, he got a response back, I'm for sure flirting with the idea. Hell of an opportunity with the Super Bowl in SoFi this year.
3: Mm.
1: If I can find the fire, it's a possibility. All right, let me just tell you something right now. And McAfee also reported it, that Donald is trying to reignite his competitive fire at age 35. That's BS, dude.
3: You think so?
1: The fire never goes away. I'm 67 years old. The fire is still there. My body fails me.
3: The grind?
1: He's 35. His body has not failed him. Did you see his workout video?
3: That's different than playing.
1: I know it is.
3: It's different than playing.
1: It doesn't matter. He's a Hall of Famer.
3: Yeah.
1: And he sees this opportunity to have one of the best defensive fronts in the history of the NFL.
3: No, that's scary.
1: And you're telling me.
3: That's steel curtain level.
1: And you're telling me that's not going to reignite the fire?
3: Yeah, because you're not getting double teamed anymore.
1: Exactly.
3: Yeah.
1: Double and triple teamed. Now that goes to your boy Miles, and you.
3: You can't double team anybody. You wouldn't have enough linemen. That's scary. That is terrifying.
1: So for all this speculation, is he going to come back? Let me tell you something. That's all drama. He released one of his workout videos, and the song underneath him was "I Ain't Done Yet."
3: Uh-oh.
1: Come on.
3: All right.
1: Come on. He's coming back.
3: So the Lions just never will make the Super Bowl.
1: Rams fans are hoping, you know, that he comes back. The rest of us, not so thrilled with that. Do the Lions play the Rams this year in regular season?
3: I don't think so.
1: Because the Lions sucked last year.
3: They have a very
1: year,
3: easy schedule.
1: Which is good. Well, easy by NFL standards.
3: Easy by last year.
1: Because NFL
3: is year to year.
1: Dude, you can, you know, anybody can win some games.
3: I mean, the division is the division, but other than that, I think the Lions have the easiest, according to the pontificators, the easiest schedule in the NFL. And no, they don't play the Rams at all. Okay. Which is good for Jared Goff into the playoffs when you have to play the Rams.
1: I'm okay with that.
3: All right.
1: All right, more NFL news. Micah Parsons won't return until at least October. There's good news for the Lions.
3: They play them in October.
1: Initial hope is that he would okay, when do they play? Do they
3: October 25th, and then I think the last game of the season.
1: Well, he might be back by then.
3: He'll be back for those.
1: It says mid-October. Initial hope is that he would return within the first month of the season, but that was never realistic.
3: Yeah.
1: He said yesterday that he's just past the five-month mark from his ACL surgery. He revealed the surgery included a procedure on his meniscus. Well, most ACL, they always clean up the meniscus when they're in there.
3: They go in there to clean it up, yep.
1: So, whatever. Let's see. He says, and that he won't be cleared to be back on the field, even for practice, until the nine-month mark. That puts his earliest possible return to practice in late September, and the Packers likely would not allow him to play in a game until after several weeks of practice.
3: Okay.
1: He's likely to open the season on the physically unable to perform list, the PUP list, which means that he would automatically miss at least four games. He would be eligible to return to practice the week of Game 5, and his first game could be against the Bears.
3: I think that's smart on their behalf. He's young. Let him heal.
1: Oh, yeah.
3: Let him heal.
1: Well, yeah, and you spent a lot of money for this dude, and he makes a huge difference, not only for your defense, but in your, you know, in winning.
3: You want him healthy for the playoffs.
1: Yep. Players coming off the PUP status have a three-week window in which they can practice without being added to the active roster.
3: So that's just so you can get an extra guy.
1: He says, the goal for me is to complete the season, not a relapse.
3: Okay.
1: And playoffs and pushing towards a championship, he said. The goal isn't for me to get out there and re-hurt myself, trying to force myself to get back the first few games. The goal has always been to be available for the playoffs. Man, it doesn't sound like a guy who's too eager to get back, and I don't blame him. But if things were going better in the rehab, don't you think he'd be saying, oh, I'm going to be good to go in October? He's not saying that. He's saying, I'll be ready by playoffs.
3: Well, he had surgery in January.
1: Okay.
3: It's not a lot of time, man. Usually, like, the...
1: Dude, who came back? Tatum came back from an Achilles injury in 9 months.
3: Basketball.
1: I know.
3: It's not going to be a guy that's chipping you and a guy that's coming for your legs to cut you. And it's physical.
1: Basketball's pretty damn physical, but not physical as in contact.
3: Yeah, contact. Contact to that knee.
1: Yeah, that could be bad.
3: Yeah.
1: So the Packers were 9-3-1 when Micah got injured. They lost their final four games. And they lost and were eliminated by the Bears in the opening round of the playoffs.
3: Now, I don't think that had too much to do with it. They just
1: spiraled. Dude, they lost their last four games of the year and then their first playoff
3: game. They spiraled.
1: They were 9-3-1 when he was on the – I mean, dude,
3: he was a big deal.
1: He's a game changer.
3: He is. He is.
1: So I don't know how you can say I don't think that was that big of a deal. It was a huge-ass deal.
3: Love played terrible at the end of the season.
1: Well, probably because in his own mind, he thought, well, I got to do more because no Micah.
3: That's fair.
1: We got to score more points, so he put more pressure on himself. I don't know.
3: That's fair.
1: I just want the Bears or the Bears and the Packers to lose every single game. And Minnesota can win two. And then that's it.
3: Our division is pretty good, too. We'll see.
1: Yeah, it should be this year. All right, and then I just want to address this. New Browns edge rusher Jared Verse said,
3: your guy.
1: He's not seeking to replace Myles Garrett after Monday's blockbuster trade that sent him from the Rams to Cleveland. He says, I'm not here to fill Garrett's shoes. That was after his first practice with the Browns. He says, I'm here to bring my own. I'm here to work. and I'm here to be the best version of me.
3: Mm.
1: And the best version of me is going to be the best defensive player in the league.
3: Mm.
1: And the best defensive player in the league is going to play for the best defense in the league.
3: Yeah, okay, Miles Garrett.
1: I got news for you there, young man. Jared, your damn job is to replace Miles Garrett with what?
3: No, he said it right. He said it right.
1: No, he didn't.
3: At the end of that quote, I just read the last sentence. And the best defensive player in the league is going to play for the best defense in the league.
1: Which is Miles Garrett and the Rams. You're not playing for the Rams no more. You ain't playing with the Rams, dude. I mean, this just cracks me up. It's like, dude, that's your...
3: He's bringing his own shoes, man.
1: Your whole... I get that. But your whole job is to... you know, make up for him being gone. What would be successful for Verse? Half of the numbers?
3: 12 sacks.
1: Okay. I think he's already had 12 sacks.
3: Yeah. 12, 13, 14. I mean, Miles Garrett is different, man. He's different.
1: He gets double team, triple team, and he still finds a way. He still finds a way. He is just...
3: Garrett Verse is a really good player.
1: He's freakish, Miles Garrett. Yeah, he is a good player.
3: And he's young.
1: Now, we're getting some more scoop on the trade and how he reacted. Verse said the news of the trade caught him by surprise, and he called it upsetting.
3: Yes, I have to move to Cleveland.
1: Okay, this is weird. Okay, how do you think it happens when you've been traded? I always thought in my mind, because I think of radio, when you get fired, the boss usually sticks his head in during your show and go, hey, I need to talk to you after the show. That's never a good sign.
3: Not a good sign? Okay.
1: Because my response is, am I getting fired today? Because that puts it back on them. Or the ones, soon as you get off the air, the boss is standing outside the studio door.
3: Unless
1: you know you're screwed.
3: Okay.
1: Who alerts a player they're getting fired?
3: GM.
1: I thought it was the GM.
3: Usually the GM or the coach, depending on the situation.
1: Is this cowardly? Verse says he was told by former Rams teammates Byron Young and Braden Fisk, or Fisky, whatever. They went over to his house to tell him. As he unpacked his emotions. By the time they left, Verse thought, it's time to work. Okay, that's a total freaking lie.
3: It's time to work, man.
1: Yeah, no.
3: For the Browns.
1: Yeah. No, dude, no one on the planet is excited to go to the Browns. That's what it is, man. It's time to go to work. Yeah. Okay. He knows what the Browns are. The Browns are a dumpster fire. They are. They're a dumpster fire. And they're not going to have a good year this year. What would be a good year for the Browns? Eight wins?
3: Eight or nine wins.
1: Listen, I know Browns
3: fans,
1: maybe
3: a wild
1: you're
3: card?
1: Passionate. I have a warm spot in my heart for the Browns because of the similarities. I mean, the Browns are the AFC equivalent of the Lions, except the Browns have sniffed the Super Bowl a lot more than the Lions have.
3: Yeah, that's fair.
1: Okay, damn Denver. So I have that, and I have a lot of friends that are Browns fans.
3: They have a good team, kind of. They have a young nucleus that if they learn how to finish games and they find the right quarterback, they'll be better? Kind of like Jacksonville, maybe.
1: Listen, I was surprised because Verse is a native of Dayton, Ohio. Now, he must have grew up a Bengals fan, but he's an Ohio kid. And he got to Cleveland late Tuesday afternoon. By Wednesday afternoon, he was on the field in his number 8 jersey.
3: Yeah, he took that from Dylan.
1: For his first practice as a Brown. Dylan.
3: I need that. Dylan Gabriel.
1: Oh, he did?
3: Yeah, I need that.
1: And they gave it to him.
3: Yeah, you're the third string quarterback, bro.
1: Yeah, that's true. Todd Monken, the Browns coach, touted the newest addition, saying he's going to fit us like a glove.
3: Mm.
1: Just be yourself. There's only one of you. Miles is already taken. Jared, just be you, and we're jacked to have him.
3: I believe that. I do think they wanted him, and he should feel good about that.
0: Yeah, I think so.
3: They're going to pay you. You're going to make a lot of money. And you're going to win like 6 or 7 games.
0: But if they win 8.
3: He's going to cry once the Rams win the Super Bowl.
0: Yeah.
3: That's
0: when it's going to
3: hurt.
0: That's
3: when it kicks in, yeah.
0: All right, so you're crowning the Rams Super Bowl champs right now.
3: I mean, without injury, why not?
0: I mean, they're favored. You know, there's a reason why they're favored.
3: The offense is great. The defense is great. They have the coach.
0: They have an awesome quarterback. But you never know. Injuries. Injuries can
3: kill
0: it.
3: That's the one thing.
0: Stafford could go down. He's old.
3: Yeah.
0: Who knows?
3: Yeah.
0: All right, let's keep it NFL here, Ben.
3: Oh, yeah.
0: And then we're going to let me know when
3: Jordan pops in
0: because I'm breaking as soon as he's on because we got a lot to cover with him today. Jordan Strack. Follow him at Jordan Strack on X. He's also on Instagram. So NFL Power Index came out for 2026. Their projections and Super Bowl odds, according to the blowhards, the know-it-all pontificators at ESPN. And listen. I know what this means. Absolutely nothing. Why do I talk about it? So fans like us can keep a level head and not read into it.
3: Okay?
0: All
3: right.
0: It's the only reason I do it. That and I need the rest of this segment to kill. The Seahawks and the Patriots played in Super Bowl LX nearly 4 months ago.
3: 60.
0: They're not seen as the two best teams entering this year.
3: That's fair.
0: That's the take from ESPN's Football Blowhard Power Index. The Seahawks and Patriots ranked 4th, the Seahawks, and 14th for the Patriots in the FPI. New England becoming the first team in the metrics history since 2015 to be slated outside of the top 10 of the initial rankings after making the Super Bowl.
3: Did they play Denver in the playoffs?
0: Who?
3: The Patriots.
0: I'm trying to remember.
3: Was that game?
0: Yeah.
3: That's the game where it snowed and Denver didn't have a quarterback.
0: Right.
3: Yeah, that was luck, bro.
0: It was luck.
3: That was luck.
0: And they know the strength of schedule. Look what happens after the Lions had a schedule where they didn't make the playoffs. They went 15-2.
3: Yeah.
0: Then the year after that.
3: You get that first place schedule.
0: They get the first place schedule. And what happened? El Succo.
3: It's tough.
0: All right, so the ratings are primarily based on win totals from the betting market.
3: Okay.
0: In conjunction with each team's schedule. The Rams, not the Seahawks, are the preseason favorite. So where are the Lions and the Browns? Well, let's take a look. The Rams are first, followed by the Bills, then the Ravens, then the Seahawks, 49ers, Packers, Chargers, Lions! My Lions are number 8.
3: To win the Super Bowl? Or the FPI one?
0: The FPI rankings.
3: Yeah, got you.
0: Isn't that what it is? Getting to the Super Bowl.
3: It's the FPI, and then it's the Super Bowl rankings are different.
0: Okay, so what are these? What's the FPI?
3: FPI, don't make me lie, Football Power Index. So this is just like...
0: It says the teams to beat in 2026... FPI. So
3: yeah.
0: Rams, Bills, Ravens, Seahawks, Niners, Chargers, Lions, Chiefs, Eagles, Cowgirls, Bengals at 12,
3: mm-hmm.
0: Texans, Patriots, Broncos, the Bears at 16, Jaguars, Buccaneers, Vikings, Colts, Commandos, Steelers at 22. Giants at 23. We're running out of teams, Browns fans. Falcons,
3: sheesh.
0: 24. Saints at 25. Panthers, 26. Titans, 27. Raiders, 28. Cardinals, 29th. Coming in at number 30, the Browns. The only two worse, the Jets
3: and the Dolphins. See, I think the Browns are better than... Go back to that for 1 second. Until you get to... The Commanders.
0: They're better than the Saints.
3: They're better than the Steelers.
0: They're better than the Panthers.
3: Than the Giants.
0: Yeah, I don't know about the Steelers because the Steelers at least have a quarterback. I don't know. We'll see. All right, I see Jordan's in the green room. We got a break. Jordan Strack coming up next. Don't move. 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
1: Yeah, we're bringing our Funky Friday to Thursday since I'm not on tomorrow. Disco part day tomorrow night. Yeah, I'm old. I got to rest up all day tomorrow for tomorrow night's party. 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There may be a few at the door, but you're better off getting yourself squared and set up. All right, let's welcome back. Every Thursday, we got him. Jordan Strack Podcast host, Maumee High School BG grad, Kennedy's dad, joins us now. Jordan, welcome back to the show. How are things in your world?
3: What's up, Jordan?
13: Gentlemen, I am so good. How are you guys?
1: Fan-friggin-tastic. All right, let's get after it. NBA Finals last night. Give me your thoughts. Were you as surprised as I was that the Spurs had such a hangover from the OKC series?
13: A little bit, yes. So I actually thought last night was unbelievable. Like, it was just, I mean, it was such high-quality, high-level basketball. It was the way it's supposed to be played. I mean, guys are just absolutely getting after it on both ends of the floor. It was a true pleasure to watch the basketball game last night. And there was no controversy. There was nothing with the refs. There was nothing with flopping. It was just high level, really damn good basketball, and it was fun to watch. In a cool environment, and if every game in this series can be like that, that would be fan-freaking-tastic.
1: New York surprised me. I didn't think that they were going to, after 9 days off, that they were going to come out with that kind of intensity. And I'm still not completely bought into the Knicks and all the hype and all the hysteria. Do you think when it's all said and done, the Knicks are going to win this series? Because I still think San Antonio is going to win. It may take 7 games, but I still like the Spurs.
13: If it goes 7, I'll take San Antonio. But if it's anything less than that, I kind of like the Knicks. I'm telling you, I didn't anticipate it. I will say this. I San Antonio will absolutely bounce back. And it would not shock me if tomorrow night they win by 15. I could see San Antonio coming back tomorrow and definitely winning game 2, and this thing will be tied going over to New York. What's the game to watch is going to be game 3, and that is going to, I think, determine the series. Because if San Antonio can go steal one there right away, it's over. I think game 3 is the most critical thing that you're going to watch, because San Antonio is winning game 2. Like, there is no doubt in my mind San Antonio is winning game 2. Okay. And I'm not telling you what to bet. I'm just telling you that's how it's going to happen, because this is the NBA. And
1: what the hell's game three on Monday night? What are they doing to us?
3: You got a travel day, man. It's the final.
1: 2 days. 2 days. Dude, Friday is the next game.
3: It's the final.
1: And then they're off Saturday, Sunday.
3: Yeah, for travel. You mean
1: okay, you're being a wussy.
3: They got to take the bus ride all the way from San Antonio.
1: No, the side chick's got to take the bus ride
3: to
1: New York. All right, let's go over to the unless you had a question about NBA for Jordan.
3: No. Jordan, I don't know about that game, too. I don't think it's guaranteed. We'll see.
1: I feel the same way as Jordan. I think San Antonio's going to win, but whatever. NHL, Stanley Cup, game 2 tonight, Carolina, Vegas. Give me your thoughts on that so far.
13: I am kind of floored at the way game 1 went, to be honest with you. I thought Carolina was the best team the whole way. I thought since about, I don't know, midway through the year, like February-ish, I watched Carolina one night and I was like, that's the best team in the league. And I love the way they play. I love their style. I love just everything about them. Vegas has hit lightning in a bottle. And it is one of those things where sometimes in hockey, and it's different than every other sport. Sometimes in hockey, the team that is just playing the best at the end of the year can kind of get on one of these runs, and you can go for a month and a half, 2 month stretch where everything just goes your way. Now it's very similar. Carolina's winning tonight.
3: Yeah.
13: That series will be tied 1-1 going to Vegas. There is no chance that Carolina team loses 2 games on their home ice. There's just no way. I can't. There's nothing in me that could possibly see that coming. But then again, I also didn't think Vegas was going to dispose of Colorado as quickly and easily as they did. So what the hell do I know? I'm just some dope sitting in Toledo, Ohio. What do I know?
1: Yeah, that makes 2 of us. We're both dopes.
0: I tell you, I'm excited. I thought game one was one of the most exciting hockey games I've watched awesome. In a long time. I mean, when they yeah. start scoring 25 seconds in, and then Colorado's yeah. up 2-0, and then here comes Vegas. Yep. Three straight goals, 3-2. I'm like, this is what Stanley Cup hockey should be
3: all about. Yeah,
0: If I compare the NBA game one to NHL game one, the NHL game one was twice as exciting. I thought the shooting was bad.
3: The shooting was off
0: in game one.
13: Yeah,
0: Wemby wasn't playing with any kind of intensity. The fourth quarter was amazing. You know, the second half was good, but the first half I thought wasn't very good. And I thought
13: the first half was a little sleepy only because I think San Antonio needed a second to get going. The Knicks had the long layoff. San Antonio had come off a really tough series. Like, and both teams kind of feeling each other out. How are you going to play defensively? Like, you know, what are you going to, like, all those kind of things. That's the only reason I thought game one was, and both were really good. The problem with the NHL right now, though, is you've got a Carolina and Vegas team that people just have zero connection to.
3: Yeah.
13: And the casual fan is not sitting and watching and tuning in to watch Vegas versus Carolina. It's just, unfortunately, it's just not happening. And that sucks as a hockey guy. Like, that breaks my heart because I want the Stanley Cup Finals to be a complete stage to show off the best in the world. And unfortunately, I don't think the ratings are going to reflect it. I didn't see what game one, the number that game
3: I'll look
13: one
3: it up
13: got.
3: For you.
13: But like, thank you. But it just, it, I want the game to be able to be staged with that stage to be just the best of the best. And it's two really good teams, but it's just not that sexy.
3: 3.4 million.
13: That's not bad. Yeah.
3: It's not terrible.
13: It's an okay. Yeah, it's an okay.
3: Pretty good.
13: Softball had 2 million the other day, which was incredible.
3: Yeah.
0: I'm loving the softball. I was going back and forth between NBA last night and softball. And tonight I'm going to do the same thing between the NHL and softball. Those women are amazing.
3: There's a lot of drama going on there, man.
0: There is.
3: Yeah.
0: And they have very tight outfits.
3: Yeah. Yeah.
0: Outfits.
3: Very muscular.
0: Not uniforms.
3: In the right places.
0: Okay. That's kind of weird coming from a guy who just got married.
3: Muscular.
0: I've been married 26 years, so guys get that. But Hollywood, you're still in the honeymoon phase. What are you doing?
3: I said muscular.
0: Yeah, I get it. All right, Jordan Strack joins us on Thursdays live from the Renewal by Anderson Studios. You can follow him at Jordan Strack on X. And are you at Jordan Strack on Instagram, or is that more of a personal one?
13: It does. I don't know. I don't even know what my handle is on Instagram, to be honest with you. Like, I don't even know.
0: I asked to follow you. I'm like, oh, he's on Instagram. Anyway.
13: I am.
0: Whatever. Yeah. All right. Jordan's tweets. I love these.
3: Here we go.
0: I'm going to read it, and then you respond. Here we go. First one. The Tigers sweeping the best team in the AL is the kind of silly stuff that can only happen in baseball. It makes zero sense and makes the last few weeks even more frustrating. Tell me about that tweet.
13: It like yesterday, after watching the last 3 days and watching the Tigers get some pitching and finally get some hitting and everything kind of coming together at once, it's maddening. It's like, I should be happy. Like, hey, they won 3 in a row. It's great. It just makes it pisses me off even more, to be honest with you, because if they had just held water, and I'm talking, you could have even played 5 games under 500 during that stretch in May. If they would have just done that, this is a playoff team.
3: Yeah.
13: And they would be, I mean, we're talking like, all right, hey, it hasn't gone great, but like they're right in it. To be fair, they're only 6 games back of a playoff spot right now. And I think that is the worst possible spot they could be in. If they are just fighting for a playoff spot and they're right there and you're like, oh God, they could make a run. That's the worst. I want them to either be leading the division or just be terrible.
3: Or be out.
13: Pick one.
3: That's fair.
13: Because what's going to happen is the front office, they can't screw this up. This is not a championship team. This is not a team that's going to win a World Series. You can't hold on to Tarek Skubal. You can't hold on to some of these pieces in hopes that maybe you get that 6th playoff spot and a one game, you know, that you get, you know, hoping for you know, to get it, just squeak in. Don't do it. Like, that is the worst possible approach.
3: Jordan,
13: and
3: they're going to do it. They're going to do it.
0: They're going to do what?
3: They're going to hold on to Scooble. They're going to take this chance.
13: It would be catastrophic. It would set the organization back even more.
3: Yes.
13: You have to, listen, you're going to have some guts. If you're Scott Harris, you're going to have to say, listen, have some conviction and some guts, and you're going to have to just say, listen, I know this sucks, but you're going to have to trade some pieces and get the best possible deal you can
14: right now. You got to. You have to.
13: Because
14: if not,
13: this is not a championship team.
14: Nope.
13: This is not a team that's winning.
14: Dude, I don't even know if they could. I don't know if they could win in the International League, let alone friggin' the American League Comedy Central. You know, they have to. They have no choice. And most fans are going to understand. They're going to understand. Yes. Either you trade him and you get pieces,
3: okay,
14: or he walks, you get nothing, because he's walking.
3: He's walking.
14: He's walking.
13: Yeah.
3: Or you could pay
14: him. Bye-bye. But they're not going to do that. Yeah. They're already their payroll's already over $200 million, which for the Tigers and the Illich family, they're sitting there every day going, oh, I'm only worth $500 million. $200 million for baseball. These rich people get rich because they don't spend their money, Hollywood.
3: That is true. That's why I'm poor.
14: That's why I'm poor. Anyway, all right, explain this tweet, and I can't wait to hear this one. It ain't no fun when the rabbit got the gun.
3: There you go.
14: What the hell are you talking about?
13: So Nick Saban went and was grandstanding about how, college athletes, you know, if they start making this much money, the college athletics is going down this terrible path, and it's unsustainable.
3: Mm.
13: I'm sorry, but for years, Nick Saban had a very unlevel playing field because he was able to use a car dealership to be able to get anybody he wanted. Mm-hmm. Okay, you want to talk about unlevel playing fields? Well, when Nick Saban was able to use his unlevel playing field and do things, you know, under the table, he was totally good with it.
3: Yep.
13: It was no problem at all. But now the tables have turned, and now Big Ten schools have some money. And they're able to legally do it and pay whatever they want. It ain't no fun when the rabbit got the gun.
3: That is
13: things on the other hand, it ain't no fun for Nick Saban. And that's why he's out complaining and whining and telling everybody that'll listen right now. And I don't want to hear that colleges don't have money. I don't want to hear it. It's ridiculous. It's a lie. It's wrong. It's false. Okay. I had another tweet, and let me pull it up because I want this to be perfectly clear. Jimbo Fisher was paid $77 million to not coach.
3: Right.
13: Brian Kelly was paid $54 million to not coach.
3: Right.
13: James Franklin was paid $50 million to not coach. There are millions of dollars that are being wasted, thrown away to get people off the sideline. Do not tell me you don't have money to pay the players. Okay. I refuse to hear it. It's wrong. It's false. And it's a lie. But for years, everybody that is a Nick Saban, if Nick Saban wants to leave and go coach in the NFL, guess what happens? Nothing. He goes and leaves and coaches in the NFL. If Nick Saban then wants to come back to coach in college, guess what happens? Nothing. He comes back and coaches in college. Is there a buyout associated? Sure. But guess what? He can move freely and do whatever he wants. But if the players have the ability to do that, whoa.
14: Yeah.
13: Now it's wrong.
14: No, right. I know.
13: That's my problem.
14: Is Congress the answer, though? Is Congress getting involved?
13: Congress isn't the answer for anything, Denny.
14: I know that. They can't even get daylight saving time right, and these dopes are trying to figure this one out. Although, out of all the rules that they're proposing, I like the Lane Kiffin rule restricting coaches from leaving programs during the season. And I also like athletes, says granted one transfer. I would make that two.
13: Yeah. So here's
14: because,
13: my thing.
14: Because coaches lie. And so I would give players two times you can transfer in the portal. But three and four times. Every year you're on a different team. That's crap.
3: Question.
14: Yes, Hollywood.
3: Can you fire your coach during the season?
14: Well, yeah. Why couldn't you?
3: Uh-huh. Well, then you can't tell me that I can't take another job.
14: Well, no. If you get fired, then you can take another job.
3: No.
13: That's the argument.
14: Oh, yeah. Well, you know, that's the argument. That's a good point.
13: Yeah. So that's the problem is is if you're willing to be able to fire me, why am I not allowed to go look for another job?
14: Mm-hmm. Because no, that's your good
13: loyalty,
14: point.
13: Unless you're going to be loyal to me, why do I have to be loyal to you? And that is a much bigger problem in all of society.
3: There you go. There you go.
13: That is one of those things where how much loyalty is there from billion-dollar corporations, yada,
14: none.
13: Yada, yada.
14: They don't care.
13: We can go on a philosophical debate here forever.
14: They just want our money, but, except for Renewal by Anderson. They deliver a great product, and they're only making a dollar a window. That's all they make, a dollar. Because Craig Mackett, he drives an old Toyota Rambler from the 70s. I don't even know what that is. All right, another tweet. Would you rather be a fan of the Rams who really, truly go for it and compete for championships, or sit back and build and build and build and hope for a miracle?
13: Mm. Yeah. And that wasn't even really a shot at the Browns, because the Browns have taken some big swings, to be perfectly fair. Like, the Browns have, they took the Deshaun Watson swing. They went and got, you go get Jerry Jeudy, or, they have been willing to take some big swings. Now, every single one of them they've taken has been a complete disaster and totally wrong. But that is also, they're willing to take some swings. I will say this about the Myles Garrett situation. If I don't know how you can possibly, as a Cleveland Browns fan, justify buying a season ticket right now. Mm-hmm. And here's why. I had some people telling me they think the Browns are still going to win 9 to 10 games this year.
14: What?
13: In my mentions the other day, it was weird. Like, almost guarantees. Like, we're talking like they're like the Browns are some like shoe-in playoff team. I thought I was in like some different universe. I don't see, like, you're relying on Deshaun Watson coming back after how many years, and now all of a sudden he's just going to be Deshaun Watson again. Like, it's silly. They do have some pieces. I will say this. The Browns have some pieces where I really like some of their offensive pieces. They don't have the quarterback still.
3: Yeah.
13: I don't know how good the offensive line is going to be. But if I'm the Browns, do I move Myles Garrett in this exact situation? I say yeah, but here's my problem. The first round pick that you got back is going to be, what, the 28th pick?
14: Yeah, it might as well be a second round
3: pick.
13: And then your next pick is, we're talking about late round picks. We're not talking like high value guys.
14: Top
13: the Rams
14: 10.
13: Aren't going to be bad. You know what I mean? Like, the Rams are going to be very, very good. Mm-hmm. But here's why if I'm a fan of the Rams, I love the way they approach sports. And I wish every ownership group in sports would approach it like this. Because if I'm a fan, I am very much willing to sit back and say, you know what? We might have a bad year or two, but if I know that every 3 years, we're absolutely going to give everything we have to go win a championship, I'm all in. As a Buffalo Bills fan, I watch Josh Allen's window getting closer and closer and closer to closing. Mm-hmm. And the Bills have never taken that big swing. They have taken some smaller ones, but they've never taken a big swing to go out and say, you know what? I'm going to give you draft capital, and I'm going to give you 2 picks so that I can go get Myles Garrett. The Bills have never done that. And they're the team that should be doing it, because Josh, they've never won a championship, ever. Never won one. And Josh Allen's window is like going like this. Every single day it's closing. He's 30 years old now. He's the best quarterback you've ever had. You need to take these big swings, and they haven't done it, and it makes me crazy. So that's what I'm saying. Like, I would love to be a fan of a team that's willing to take those swings, like the Tigers did in the early 2000s, when the Tigers are willing to go out and say, you know what? Miguel Cabrera's there. I'm going to give you my prospects. You want Cameron Maben? You want Andrew Miller? Fine. Prince Fielder's there. I'm going to go get Prince Fielder. The Tigers were willing, with Dave Dombrowski, willing to take those big swings. Give me that 1,000 times out of 1,000 over a team that's willing to, that wants to hoard prospects, or, oh no, I can't give up capital. That sucks.
3: Agreed.
13: It's horrible.
3: Agreed. Because if anybody in that division was going to trade for AJ Brown or Myles Garrett, it should have been the Bills.
14: Yes.
3: I don't know why AJ Brown isn't in Buffalo right now.
13: Yeah.
14: Yeah, but he's a head case.
3: Who cares?
14: Jordan, what's happening at Renewal by Anderson?
13: Oh, man, we've got all sorts of stuff. We just got into June. We've got great deals going on. Just give us a call, and we'd love to get out and help you out. We're out all over the place, too. We're at Ace Hardware stores all over town, all over Northwest Ohio. Give us a call, and we'll come see you. And we've got some cool stuff coming down the line here. I'm going to be out at the Chris Wormley Celebrity Softball Game coming up on June 20th. I'll be emceeing that event, so I'll be down on the field for that. We've got some great guests. I just tweeted out both the rosters. We've added some guys. Joey Chestnut is coming to town to play in this game now, which
14: nice.
13: Is exciting.
14: Okay.
13: So we've got some really cool names. Four different Michigan football players are all coming. Current Michigan football players. Those they just got signed up. So it's going to be exciting. I'm pumped.
14: All right. What's the date of that event?
13: June 20th at Fifth Third Field.
14: And where do you get your tickets?
13: Foundation website. Yeah, Wormley Family Foundation website. You can get tickets. If you go on my Twitter, at Jordan Strack, I just tweeted out a link to go get your tickets.
3: I heard Joey has a nice right hand.
13: Oh.
14: Good one. Good one. Yeah. All right, Jordan, great as always. We'll chat with you next Thursday. Thank you, my man.
13: We'll see you guys. Be good.
3: All right, man.
14: All right, coming back, we're going live to Hensville Park.
3: Okay.
14: Why? Get up on Facebook right now to watch all the action.
3: All right.
14: Brought to you by Castillo Funeral Home. 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
14: All right, just got off the phone from Jamie Paxton at Little Blessings Veteran Outreach, the beneficiary of the Denny Schaefer Summer Disco Party. 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
3: Okay.
1: There are some tickets still left, a few tables. 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
3: Yeah.
1: 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Let's sell this party out. Speaking of the party, we go live downtown at Hensville Park. It's Meredith Party Rental Rob and Michelle, the Brain Trust. How you kids doing?
18: It's sweaty out here.
1: Yeah, it's going to be perfect. I'd rather deal with heat than I would with the rain. You know what I'm saying, Rob?
18: Absolutely. Hey, Chris, I need you to do me a favor.
3: Yes, sir.
18: When you're putting on your Vaseline lip therapy, I need you to go a little slower and make full eye contact.
3: I got you, Rob. Anything for you.
18: Can you do that for me?
1: Oh, man. Rob never misses anything, does he?
3: No, he doesn't.
1: All right,
18: camera does add 10 pounds. Look at my chin.
1: You're very sexy.
3: You got to hold it up. You got to hold it angled. There you go.
1: Oh,
3: yeah.
1: Look at that. You look manly. All right.
18: We're Denny. We know Denny Schaefer tables.
3: Okay.
1: Oh, yeah, behind the stage.
18: All right. Yeah, those are we know Denny Schaefer. We're better than you tables.
3: There we go.
18: I'm standing up on the stage right now. We're getting started.
1: All right, hold it up. Hold the camera way up. So there you go. You got the first. Those are the dance floor tables.
3: Okay.
18: Yep. So we got started. We got so much stuff coming down here. I had to send guys back for more.
1: Good.
18: So the good folks from the Toledo Mud Hens are out here right now helping us get everything set up. There's my smoke show of a wife, Michelle. She's getting everything set up. There's Sean, one of our employees.
1: What's up?
18: She's out here just because she doesn't want to be in the shop because it's a beautiful day. But at the end of the day, that entire field is going to be filled with tables that need your butts in them.
3: Yes.
18: So buy your tickets. Let's go.
1: Yeah, it's going to be a good night. Yeah, we're looking forward to it. You know what's cool? And I'm sure you've seen this before. They have this huge vacuum cleaner. I mean, it's huge that they come out and they vacuum the turf.
3: Okay.

0: Those downtown people, man.
1: Yeah, that's just ridiculous. All right,
2: people
1: Rob.
2: Come down here. Their dogs run. It's a great time. Yeah, get your tickets the rest of the day today, right?
1: We say yep, today, today you can still get them online. And then Friday, if there's any left, they'll be at the door. But, you know, you're taking your chances if you wait past today. Yeah. So. And we have some surprises, too, for the event. So hopefully people will enjoy it.
0: I'll have hair.
1: This being my final disco party ever. What do you mean you'll have
2: Chris,
1: hair?
2: Are you
0: going to grow some hair.
2: Tomorrow night?
0: I'm going to grow some hair overnight.
1: All right, I love
0: we'll see how it goes.
1: Hollywood is going. He's a virgin. He's a Denny Shaver
0: it's
1: disco
0: my
1: party
0: first time,
1: virgin.
0: Yes.
2: I want you up on the stage. All I want you to do the rest of all night is just put lip balm on and stare at everybody.
1: Stop it. All right, dude.
2: Wear one of your hoodies and stand in the corner and just be a creep.
0: I got you.
1: He'll do whatever his wife Kay says what he's going to do, my man.
0: I can't wear a hoodie tomorrow. It might be too hot.
1: I do. I appreciate working with you guys. You guys are the best, and I look forward to seeing you tomorrow and seeing the fruit of your hard work of setting up the place because I know it's going to look awesome.
2: It wasn't my choice. My wife makes me do it.
1: Well, you're a smart man. Do what she says. Life is easier.
2: You betcha, sister.
1: All right, Mayor Departed Randall
0: Rob,
1: tomorrow, live
0: Rob.
1: At Hansville Park. Thanks, my man.
2: Hey,
1: there he is, Rob. Love it. All right, I think that's it, right?
0: Yeah, we're good.
1: Are we
0: go.
1: Done? Good yes, show sir. Today. Tomorrow, no show because we're getting ready for the party.
0: See you Monday. Full finals breakdown, NHL disco party recap.
1: Yep, all yes, of sir. That. Let's get out of here.
0: Yes, sir.
3: I'm out of here.
1: Nice job today, Hollywood.
0: Thanks.
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0: Jared versus special. If and when he adds these tools to his game, the hands, the reaction, the ability to set up moves for later in the game, he will be, it'll be dominant. It'll be scary. Cleveland will feel great about what they have for from now into the future. But he has work to do. Miles has done the work, and he's still getting better as a player, which is crazy. I really love Jerry Verse. I love it for Cleveland. I think they did not lose this trade.
1: I agree with you, by the way, because you can't look at everything in a vacuum.
0: Sure.
1: You just simply cannot look at everything in a vacuum. Look who they've added through the drafts last couple of years.
0: Sure.
1: And how they're all young and they're all in years one and two. And you got to look down the road. You know, you're going to have to pay some. You know, you're going to have to let some go, right? But you're going to have them all grow together. And Miles, despite his incredible greatness, is about, depending on the ages of the other young kids, 7-8 years ahead of him.
0: For sure.
1: And you also have to take a look at where you are now. And how Miles just had the greatest year in the history of pass rush.
0: For sure.
1: And you chose 6th overall in the draft anyway.
0: No question.
1: And you put it all together. I thought this is a great move because of Jared Verse.
0: Yep.
1: You know, and I know Browns fans might sit here and hear Andrew Berry say, yeah, we weren't going to do it. And then they said, Jared Verse, now you're talking. And you're like, oh, now you're talking this kid up. No. No, and that's why I'm asking you about what's going through his skull, because I am sure, and I am sure the Rams meant every word of it when they were saying to him over the last 2 years, you are great, you are generationally great, you're going to be generationally great for us, you're going to lead this way for us on defense, you're already doing that, we're coaching the hell out of you, oh, wait a minute, Myles Garrett, see ya. You know what I mean? And you can't blame the Rams for that.
0: Not at all.
1: But Jared Verse got to sit here and go, Who do I believe anymore? Yeah. Like, where? Who am I? And his head must be spinning.
0: You know what I mean? I'm sure. And this is deeper than football. This is like life.
1: Yes, it is.
0: Your response. How you react to whatever happens, whether it's adversity, whether it's success, your response. And for Jared Verse, I urge and encourage him to receive this opportunity as an opportunity for growth, to create his legacy. He received this in a healthy way to help lead this team and change the narrative around the Cleveland Browns. As you said, Miles had the greatest individual season from a defensive lineman, and they picked 6th overall. Jared Verse can create winning and help be a part of a new winning culture in Cleveland, a place that hasn't experienced that. It's his turn.
1: It is. I agree, and it's just going to be a fascinating thing to see play out in Ohio and here in California. Teron Armstead, 12-year NFL veteran here on the Rich Eisen Show. So the A.J. Brown acquisition for the Patriots, does that put them over the top to get back to the Super Bowl in the AFC?
0: It made them better instantly, for sure. For sure, you got it.
1: Well, I gave you a yes or no question. You kind of, you know, fixed it. But that's fine. So that's a no because the AFC is more open? Like, what do you think?
0: They got better. They improved. Listen, Rich, I do media now too. The set every Monday, every Thursday, live YouTube, the set with Teron Armstead.
1: That's right.
0: But
1: there is no I in Teron. Understood.
0: They got better. You got a surefire number one. You got the history and relationship with him and Mike Vrabel. You got the runner-up for MVP, Drake May, and what he did in his second year. And we're only looking for more greatness. They got better. Can I say that put them over the top in the AFC? I can't. I can't say that with certainty right now. Buffalo want their lick back. They want their shot back for what happened. And the Patriots taking that division last year. The Broncos will be there, and they added Jalen Waddle. So
1: that's going to be fun to see too.
0: Mm-hmm. It's going to be great, but they definitely got better. I think they won that situation.
1: and Mahomes is coming back, the Chargers are a fascinating team.
0: The Chargers are a factor.
1: With Mike McDaniel now dialing things up for a guy in Harbaugh who loves to run the ball.
0: Yeah.
1: And you know that McDaniel just creates these creases and these schemes that find space. And, you know, and they get Slater and Ault back. Right? Who's the best team in the AFC North?
0: In the North?
1: Mm-hmm. Since the Patriots didn't get put over the top by the trade.
0: Yeah, yeah.
1: Of A.J. Brown.
0: Let me see. The North is, that's Pittsburgh, Baltimore, Cincinnati.
1: And Cleveland.
0: Cleveland. I will go, Baltimore, they bothered me last year.
1: What do you mean?
0: Because just preseason roster was insane. I'm thinking Super Bowl. And they didn't make the playoffs. I'm going back Baltimore. I think they're better than the other teams in that division. I think Cincinnati will be better than we want to give them credit for right now because it's been pretty quiet for them. But Baltimore, they added a coach, Declan Doyle, who came from Sean Payton.
1: And Ben Johnson.
0: His style of offense, what he'll be able to create and the opportunities he'll be able to create for Lamar Jackson using Derrick Henry in company, I really like. And I think they got a lot of prideful people on that defense that can't wait to respond.
1: What will it look like? Because that, to me, is a fascinating. You just brought up the name in Declan Doyle coming from the Bears and the Peyton world, right? And the Ravens offense, what will it look like now that the guy who seemingly unlocked Lamar in his MVP seasons is now coaching the Cleveland Browns?
0: Yeah. It's crazy.
1: What's that look like?
0: Consistency, more rhythm. Mm-hmm. The Ravens offense, and it was baffling. I mean, Lamar had injuries, but it was so inconsistent. So many quarters of not even a first down, no points. And we hadn't seen that in a while. We saw what the Bears were able to do. And a lot of it was Caleb and his heroics, but I think Lamar is further along in moving the ball forward and being consistent and making positive plays. Declan will bring a sense of consistency, a system. It'll be more rhythmic. And the way Derrick Henry is still playing and performing, I see that offense being consistently dangerous.
1: All right. Can I keep you to the end of the hour, or you got to go somewhere?
0: You are Rich Eisen, sir. I work for you.
1: I understand that, but many times me, Rich Eisen, have asked that question, but like, no, I got to do this. I got to do that.
0: I work for you.
1: No, you don't.
0: Today I do.
1: You don't.
0: Today I do.
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1: You work for yourself, right?
0: That's true.
1: You work for your pod, right? You work for yourself.
0: The set on Mondays.
1: Okay.
0: Thursday.
1: That's right. 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
0: Mondays and Thursdays.
1: Okay. And then on Thursday's show today, he'll talk about the Knicks getting ready for a sweep. The San Antonio Spurs. All right, we're going to come back, and I want to put this 17-0 thing to the test. 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

0: But I think I earned his respect when they asked me if I would fly out to supervise the recording session in LA with Larry. But at the time I was on Martha's Vineyard and I was like, no, I'm going to pass. I don't want to leave this island. I think that's when Larry was like, I like this guy.
1: Because that's
0: I like this guy.
1: That's a haunt of his, right?
0: Yeah, and he would never leave to do anything. So I think he respected that I didn't care enough to go meet him. You know, I feel like we bonded at that point.
1: I would have to concur. Adam, you're spot on in everything you're saying. And now comes Go the F to College. And this is being read by...
0: Ted Danson.
1: Wow.
0: The great Ted Danson.
1: Well, how'd you land on Ted Danson?
0: Well, I mean, Ted was a dream come true for me because, again, I'm from Boston. Oh. And I grew up watching Cheers, which you were legally required to do in Boston, right? Like, there were quizzes in school the next day on each episode of Cheers. And, you know, he's one of those guys who's, for me anyway, he's an actor who it's like I can hear his voice in my head, you know? I was introduced to him by a mutual friend, W. Kamau Bell, who I have a book coming out with. Ted was just on Kamau's podcast. They had a little cute podcast exchange. And Kamau and I were sitting around in my kitchen, and I was like trying to figure out who to go to for this audiobook. And he mentioned that he had just been on Danson's podcast. And I did that kind of like awkward thing where I was like, you know, I wouldn't be upset if you texted Ted Danson and asked him if he wanted to read my audiobook. And Kamau, because he's like a lovely guy, was like, yeah, I can send that text. And to my great shock, Ted was into it and got on board. He has grandkids this age, but he really, really got the book. Like, this book is a little different than the others because sending your kid to college is its own special experience.
1: And it's usually a bittersweet emotion.
0: Very much so. So this book is full of like, you know, Go the F to Sleep was like everything you want to say to your kid but can't.
1: Yes.
0: This book is like everything you should say to your kid and ought to. It's like... it's sort of poignant and bittersweet, and you want to give advice, but you know you should like back off, you know. So there's a lot in this book that's like, you know, you want to let your kid know that you're going to miss them and they can always come home, but also you're turning their bedroom into a gym, you know.
1: Well, I mean, I'm cracking the book here, and the first, I'll cover the copy since it's got the F word in it. But it's a teenage boy still sleeping at 11:02 a.m. with his ear pods out next to the alarm clock. He's out like a light. And it says, I don't know where the time went. Just yesterday, you were a pup. Back then, you wouldn't go to sleep. Now you won't wake the F up. We love the person you've become. So cool and so full of weird knowledge. And we're happy and sad that it's time for you to go the F to college. And so on it goes.
0: And so on it goes, yeah. You know, there's advice in here. No pills, no powders, do not black out.
1: Of course that you haven't asked me for any advice, but I can't let you F it up, especially not at this price. Well done. I mean, it's just, this is, it's great, man.
0: Thank
1: it's
0: you. Great. Feel free to just keep reading the whole book.
1: No, I don't want to ruin any more. But
2: what was the pills and the powders you were saying?
0: Yeah, I think maybe the best advice in the book, there's a page that says, no pills, no powders, do not black out. These things are not good for your health. And if anybody tells you different, tell that a-hole to go F himself.
3: Great advice. Poetic.
1: Very poetic.
0: Yeah, Danson, he said, you know, I got to interact with him. I got to kind of direct him reading the book. Ted, he's such a nice guy. Like, I don't know if you've ever had him on
1: here. He's been here with like, Mary, his wife.
0: If I hadn't been warned in advance, Kamau was like, don't be freaked out at how kind and sweet he is. It's not an act. He's not playing you. He's actually that nice. And if he hadn't warned me, I would have been so confused because he's genuinely like the kindest man in the world. And he said, he was like, you know, when I started reading the book, I thought this was for parents to give their kids at graduation or when they're going off to college. And he's like, but in reading it and performing it, I realized it's also, and maybe more so, he was like, kids, you should get this book for your parents because you're fine, but they're going through a lot of big emotions right now and they need this book to process their feelings. So I don't know how many 18-year-olds have that kind of disposable income to afford an entire book, but you know, you could give it in both directions, I guess.
1: Brother, I'm awesome. A big fan of your work. You got Susie and I through some nights just with some chuckles and things like that. And I'm, you know, he's a Boston sports fan, so it's very kind of you to use the Rich Eisen show to announce that there's a new book called The Red Sox Pay Your Effing Superstar.
4: It's a good book. I know of someone who might need that book.
1: Where the F is Mookie?
0: Was
1: the original working title of the book.
0: That is really when I had to like take a step back. I was like, I've invested far too much time and love and energy into this team. I grew up under the curse. I watched the curse end. I watched the run and all of that. And then when Mookie left, I was like, this is an unhealthy relationship. This has become toxic, and I have to take a step back for my own sanity. I'm just going to pour all of my love and affection into the Celtics.
1: Yes.
0: And my children, I guess.
1: In that order?
0: In that order.
1: Well done. Hey, man. Come back anytime you want. Congrats on all of this.
0: Thank you.
1: It's a pleasure to meet you and see you in person, have the same sense of humor that clearly you got through your writing.
0: Thanks.
1: Congrats on taking something so visceral and making something that connects people.
0: Thank you.
1: Adam Mansbach is here. Go the F to College, wherever you get your books. Go ahead and also listen to the audiobook version with Ted Danson. That's good stuff. 844-204-RICH, number to dial right here on the Rich Eisen Show. What rhymes with John Henry?
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1: 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All right, getting set for everything going down in the WNBA tonight. Seeing if Caitlin Clark and Stephanie White are really hugging it out or going at it against the Atlanta Dream tonight, part of a doubleheader. They're getting ready, getting you ready for it, along with the rest of what's going on in women's sports with Women's Sports Now. Susie Schuster is here. Yeah, what's up, Susie?
16: We're expecting a real tea party there, because you know.
1: What are you talking about?
16: You know, real tea party with the Fever, because God forbid something actually exciting happens, like a coach and a player actually have an argument, but when the cameras are right in people's faces, I'm all for it.
4: I thought you were going to say something exciting happening with the Fever, like a win.
1: Oh boy, look at
16: you. Wow, look, wow, the haters got to hate.
4: No, I said it months ago that this was the most important summer for Caitlin Clark, and so far they're disappointing.
16: I have to tell you, I don't think you're wrong. However, I do think that oftentimes the wins come from altercations like this. And so I'm actually interested to see how things play out. We have talked about this, Chris, many times on the show. Are they a better team when she's not in the lineup, because other players actually play and don't watch? And yeah, but I looked up her stats, something I'm going to show in the team. People always pointed her for not playing good defense, yet she leads the league, or she leads her team in steals. She's actually making things happen much more often than we're actually seeing. We see always, we look at the points, right? We look at points, assists, rebounds, what have you.
4: Well, she leads the league in assists, but she's also number one in turnovers.
1: Well, and she's, and you could see that.
16: And she's the number one in trying to get fouls. That's one thing. Because if I'm her coach, I would say to her, like, enough with the theatrics. Stop looking for a foul after every single moment of basketball.
1: Well, the major issue is, you know, on the court is her defense. I mean, you could see that. I think if I saw the stat right, that the number of times that she's been put in isolation and driven on is three times more than the second place person who's A.Z. Fudd.
16: Right. And
1: No, Olivia Miles.
16: Olivia Miles. Who's because, a rookie, by the obviously. Way, I mean, the irony of this conversation is that she's the other one who you look at to have the ball in her hands the most. She's the most electric player on offense, but she doesn't play great defense. And like you're looking at AZ and then all the talk about, okay, should Olivia have gone one instead of AZ? And the, you know, the answer is, well, AZ is a more well-rounded player, but what Olivia does every single night is magic. But back to Caitlin, because everything's about Caitlin.
1: Right. And just to put two things together of what you just said is the fact that there's a conversation of did the Dallas Wings blow it or not is part and parcel of the spotlight that's on the WNBA, where people are having these sorts of conversations that you would see about other leagues and other, you know, top talent that everyone knows about from college. You hear that in the NFL all the time, the draft, you take the right person, one or two. But the other thing too is, yeah, the cameras are going to be on if you are arguing with your coach to the point where you get kicked out of a huddle and your coach
16: Raven Johnson gets waved over,
1: points to the rookie and says, you take Caitlin Clark's seat, which, you know, Stephanie White understand she's telling the rookie, you sit in Clark's seat, you're out of the huddle. You know, you take the foam sit, you know, seat that you had to take it off, put the rookie in there. Like something's up. And I understand that they've all played it off like, well, I know you're going to ask me in my press conference stuff. Yeah, heck yeah. What was an hour and a half conversation team wise too?
16: Yep.
1: For them all again. So,
16: but I will, like, let me argue this back. We're talking about Steph White. We're talking about Jose Fernandez. We're talking about decisions that coaches are making for their players a whole lot more than we used to.
1: Yeah.
16: The end back comes with the spotlight. And that comes with the attention that Caitlin has brought. And yes, the league existed for many, many years before that, but we never saw a player with a 24-hour camera interface the way we do now. So we're going to break that down with Coach Corey Close today. She's coached Caitlin. She knows her really, really well.
1: Yep.
16: We asked Steph White when she was on the show a couple weeks ago about what it's like to coach her and the pressure of doing such. But when something turns into a full-time soap opera like it has now, I guarantee you that the number of people watching the game tonight will be triplicate.
1: I agree. We'll be watching in our house.
16: Yeah.
1: I know you don't have anything else going on, right, TJ?
2: Got all types of stuff.
1: Okay, very good. By the way, I don't feel like I'm arguing with you right now.
2: Me or her?
16: I don't think why people like will love to think that we argue a lot. We really don't argue very much.
1: No.
17: Oh, my.
16: That's because I'm.
1: Is that the new drop, the new Ben Johnson drop?
17: Oh, my.
1: Oh, my. Okay.
16: Is that because I'm always right?
4: Ben Johnson.
1: Ladies and gentlemen, Susie Schuster here. Who else is a guest on your program?
16: Sandy Brondello, standing ovation last night in Brooklyn. As you said, for all those in New York who didn't watch the Knicks game. But I'm sure there were plenty of people like on phones watching both.
1: Yeah.
16: Like, you know, I would get that. But she's the last person to have brought a championship to New York. I will ask her on Women's Sports Now about what it means to bring a championship to New York. And could the Knicks do the same? Because we're not afraid of men's sports, guys. We just talk about women.
1: Well, maybe we can get Becky Hammon back on the show. She was on the inaugural episode of season two. If Jalen Brunson does, in fact, win a championship.
16: Sure. Go for it.
1: You know?
16: I'm happy to have Becky back anytime, but you can have her. You can have her right here in this chair.
1: I just want to make sure everything's copacetic on the up and up.
16: Listen, I know how you're feeling. There's a lot of screaming and yelling in our house last night.
4: He said they're going to sweep. Did you hear that earlier?
16: No, I wasn't listening.
1: I didn't say that, really.
16: Did you really?
2: I definitely did.
1: I don't know.
16: You think they're going to sweep?
1: I think
16: don't you think that the Spurs take game two?
4: They better.
1: Well, that's what C-Web said.
16: Isn't that your...
4: They better win.
16: Do you have a lot of money on this?
1: Women's Sports Now, everybody. 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We're back to wrap this up on Disney Plus.
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22: I'm Sean Ryder. The Knicks' incredible postseason run continues. They have now won 12 straight games this postseason after rallying to win Game 1 of the NBA Finals 105-95 over the Spurs last night in San Antonio. New York finishing the game on an 11-0 run, and Jalen Brunson clutch again, scoring 13 of his game-high 30 in the fourth quarter. Brunson on the comeback.
23: I don't want to say calmness, but I think we know what we have to do. I think we're a pretty together group. Be able to trust each other and still just continue to fight, have each other's back, and just know that we got to keep chipping away. It's just a credit to the mentality we have as a team. But I mean, we can't just be satisfied that we have a long way to go. We have a lot of things we can do to be better, but I'm happy we came away with the win.
22: Yeah, game two of the NBA Finals tomorrow night in San Antonio on ESPN Radio, the app, and ABC TV, with coverage starting at 8 p.m. Eastern. NFL, and the Packers have signed receiver Christian Watson to a four-year, $110.5 million extension with $31 million guaranteed, reports ESPN's Adam Schefter. Day baseball in the Bronx, the Yankees and Guardians tied at one in the sixth inning.
24: Hey, it's Michelle Smallman, and coming up Friday, Wemby and the Spurs threw away Game 1 at home against the Knicks. I'll tell you if what I saw from them concerns me going into Game 2. It's Unsportsmanlike, 6 a.m. Eastern, right here on ESPN Radio, ESPN 2, and ESPNU.
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27: Gracious with his time at the Hall of Fame of Charles Barkley.
28: Chip, I will say this. I am excited for you because you get to go to one of your favorite places. And then another one of your favorite places is not too far away. You get to go to San Antonio. You know it's down there, Chuck. But then Galveston is not too far away. You are in close proximity to two of your favorite places, Chuck.
29: You know my nickname down in San Antonio. Everybody calls me Slim when I'm walking around down there.
28: But then, look, then when you get to New York,
30: they got street meat.
28: You get all the street meat you want. New York.
29: Hey, Harry, I tell people, when I'm up there for March Madness, I get that street meat pretty much every day for lunch. I don't care if it's dog, cat, raccoon, dog. I'm getting that street meat. I want that yellow rice, that white sauce on it, and I'm going to eat it, man. Ain't nobody can make me change my damn mind.
31: Meat.
25: This is Freddie and Harry.

0: Sports Center.
1: I'm John Ryder. The Packers have signed receiver Christian Watson to a four-year, $110.5 million extension with $31 million guaranteed, reports ESPN's Adam Schefter. Cowboys head coach Brian Schottenheimer says that he expects Pro Bowl receiver George Pickens to be at the team's mandatory minicamp that starts on June 16th. The Knicks take game one of the NBA Finals, coming back from 14 down in the second half to knock off the Spurs 105-95 in San Antonio. New York forward Josh Hart had 15 rebounds.

0: will provide for you.
1: Sure.
0: To me, you've got like a good balance there. I do think, though, the one thing that sort of showed up for them last night was sort of the wear and tear. Like, Vic usually comes out and is, like, super hot, and they were going for it, but they were a little bit out of control again, like I said, with that pace. And then he tried it again in that fourth quarter, and then in those last, the clutch minutes, the last 5 minutes of the game.
1: Trying to do too much.
0: He was trying to do a little bit too much, got a little bit outside of himself. I mean, there was that corner three that he just absolutely bricked. I don't think you're going to really see that from him again this series, but to me, it's got to be a guy like a Dylan Harper, which is a lot to put on a guy that young, but we've seen it from him. It's there.
2: Harry, that's what I'm leaning towards. And if you're Mitch Johnson, you have to say to yourself, okay, this is the NBA Finals. And I know you would like to stick to your normal rotation the way you have done things up until this point.
0: Mm-hmm.
2: But every single game, every single moment in these ball games as well, I feel like are critical.
0: Yep.
2: And we did see Mike Brown in the Eastern Conference Finals when Josh Hart wasn't hitting those jump shots say, hey, Landry Shamet, come on in.
0: That's right.
2: And he went back to Josh Hart the next game. And what did Josh Hart do? He nailed those three-pointers. He made those baskets. But I don't think that it's a situation for Mitch Johnson where you can just say, hey, De'Aaron Fox is our guy. He's loyal. Mm-hmm. If he's not making baskets and making an impact on the game, Dylan Harper has shown you enough in the regular season, but especially in the postseason, that he is a dude and should be out there playing. From a coaching standpoint, how does Mitch Johnson, because he also took out Dylan Harper with 4 minutes ago in the ballgame last night.
0: Yeah,
2: I was terrible. I said, you took out the guy that can literally create his own shot. So from a coaching standpoint, how do you see this faring out? Because I thought Mike Brown was phenomenal last night, Mitch Johnson not so much.
0: Yeah, it's funny because that's another thing that we were talking about yesterday, Freddie, is just watching Mike Brown finally get his flowers and people understand.
1: Yeah, you made that point.
0: You know, he's been at all these different stops in his career, and to finally have it come to fruition in this moment, obviously, it feels like it is his for the taking. But if you're Mitch Johnson, I think that there's not a ton that you really have to switch up. You saw the bright spots in there for San Antonio where it's like, okay, if we tighten up in these spots, we're probably going to be okay. The only thing, HD, that I think I would lean in on if I was him, I think in a series like this, where, again, I feel like both of these teams can win multiple ways, you've got guys that are extremely talented in both big and small roles that can step up for you, ride the hot hand a little bit more. Mm-hmm. I think if he were to do that, from a basis on a regular substitution, you don't necessarily have to go out of your way to break that.
1: Right.
0: But if a guy is hot, hey, man, until he cools off, go for it. And I will give him some credit because it was with, I believe, Champagne there for a minute. I think when he came out early in that third quarter, he took a couple of, I wouldn't necessarily call them wild shots, but they were definitely heat checks. And Mike Breen had mentioned on the broadcast.
2: You don't have to call them wild ones. I'm going to call one of them wild.
0: One of them was wild.
2: He hit nothing but the backboard.
0: Yeah, one of them was wild.
2: On the opposite side of the basket.
0: Yeah, but you heard Mike Breen say on the broadcast, Mitch Johnson looked at him and said, hey, I'm cool with that. Because, hey, we are going to ride the hot hand. So I think as long as he leans into that, that will pay off in a positive way more than in a negative way for them in this series.
1: Harry Lyles Jr., VSPN, joining us in studio in the afternoon cool, known as Freddie and Harry, presented by Progressive Insurance and ESPN Radio and ESPN Plus. If I put you on the spot, what's the one thing you better see at the beginning of game two from either team or from any player, Harry? What is that one thing?
0: I think you need to see a hot Victor Wembanyama. And I think it needs to start from the perimeter. Because to me, when he...
1: Oh, not closer to the basket?
0: No, because so here's the thing. With him, yes, you want to see him dominating close to the basket. The games where I feel like he is best at the basket is when he is striking fear in you at the perimeter.
1: Okay.
0: If you think that you have to guard him from there, because he's had nights where he sort of goes cold from there, or is a little hesitant, things like that. When he's making quick decisions, when he's knocking down those shots,
1: like we saw in Game 6 of the Western
0: Conference
1: Finals,
0: then you're all on skates, because it's going to take more than just somebody like Kat to guard him. So to me, it starts, oddly enough, out there, and then that's how you establish that dominance in the paint, and then that also opens up things for everybody else. So it all is going to start and end with Victor Wembanyama.
2: So that's it for me. It's the decisive Victor Wembanyama,
0: yes.
2: Right? Knowing how you're going to attack, not thinking too much, but being decisive and understanding the plan that you have from an offensive standpoint. Because there were moments last night, and I said to myself, man, I don't know if he knows what he's doing right now.
0: No.
2: He just looks out of control and wild.
0: Yeah. Well, so, and one of the dangerous things, HD, to me in this, is when you're the Knicks, and even when Jalen Brunson was hurt, and I saw the first guy they put out there was Jose Alvarado. H, do you know this from being in Atlanta, man? The last good year of Georgia Tech basketball, Jose Alvarado was a part of, and it was literally just because of Jose Alvarado.
1: Yep.
0: They have a lot of want-to guys on that team, whether it's him, whether it's Landry Shamet, and you see it from McBride. I mean, they want this, man. And I don't like it when people really try to sit there, and a lot of people gave Victor Wembanyama a lot of credit when he was very emotional after beating the Thunder. Like, hey, like, he wants it more than anybody, which, like, yes, he showed that with his emotion. To me, I think that is why, like, Knicks fans are just eating this moment up, is because their team, their role players want this seemingly just as much as them. And that's what makes them such a fun watch.
1: That's great. By the way, you're going to do this on Monday, right?
0: Yeah, I'm here.
1: I'm in studio?
0: Okay. Oh, yeah.
1: Because we'll have Game 3 to look forward to.
0: Come on now.
1: Have a little breakdown.
0: I will be offended if I'm not brought back.
1: Well, okay.
0: You know what I mean?
1: Don't blame it on me and Harry.
2: I mean, well, you live up north now.
1: Exactly.
2: You know what I mean? You're a Connecticut man. Yeah,
1: exactly.
2: We got to take advantage of it while we can.
1: Exactly.
2: Yeah. My brother from another.
1: Hey. Yeah, you were from a DSGB to DSYB.
0: I'm Yankee
1: brother.
0: That's right, man. I'm here. You're going to have to kick me out.
1: We do not want to kick you out. We can't wait to kick you back in. Can we do it again, Harry, thanks so much.
0: Appreciate it.
1: Our man, Harry Lyles Jr. from ESPN. Great founder of Sosa. Harry Lyles Jr. joining us in studio, breaking down game one of the NBA Finals. A Knicks win over the Spurs on Freddie and Harry on ESPN Radio, the ESPN app. And don't forget about us on ESPN Plus. He told you what he learned from game one. What did you really learn from game one? Speak on that now. 888-729-3776. This is Freddie and Harry.
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1: Harry Douglas and Freddie Coleman. 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Knicks back in that saddle, meaning staying in the winning column at the winning game one last night, the NBA Finals over the San Antonio Spurs. So what did you really learn from game one? We can't wait to hear from YOU on the Freddie and Harry call-in line at 888-SAY-ESPN, 888-729-3776. And there was no way we were not going to have this dude as a Knicks fan like me and Shannon is by not stopping by when it comes to Eazy-E, Eric in New York. E. Dizzle, our Knicks up 1-0. What did you learn from game one?
2: Orange and blue skies, Freddie. How you doing, brother?
1: Orange and blue skies indeed, my friend. I'm feeling good. How about you?
2: I'm feeling great. What's up, AD?
3: What's good, E. Dizzle? I know you flying high right now with those orange and blue skies. Go New York, go New York, go!
2: Yeah, absolutely. I'm agreeing with you, AD, on a couple of things. I think the biggest play was that play where OG missed the three-pointer, but Brunson tapped the rebound back to Bridges. And then he nailed that three in the corner. And when you saw the courtside view, you saw all the people on the bench. Get him over here. It's too late. Oh man. And I tell you, man, and just our whole team, man, Cat, you know, everybody just played well. I mean, you know, we had our struggles. And Freddie, I tell you, you know, we've been Knicks fans a long time, and sometimes it's like, damn, man, we can't have nice things, man. We had to worry about OG's hamstring, then Mitch, you know, messes up his hand. But I think this is our year, man. We're gonna win this. We're gonna win this. I mean, I felt confident going in. I'm feeling even more confident, man. We're gonna take this, man.
1: Long way to go, brother. Long. As someone who's been heartbroken way too many times. One down, three to go, but that three is going to be extremely hard to get.
3: I'm laughing so hard at Freddie Coleman because Freddie's like, I know better. I see it with my eyes, I am not going to speak it until I actually see it.
1: And I did predict the Knicks in six, and believe me, certain things you can look at and say maybe, just maybe, but I'll wait. Let's get a game two out of the way and see what's going to happen. Sideline Mike in Atlanta. What did you learn from last night's game one involving the Knicks beating the San Antonio Spurs?
4: Gentlemen, yeah. and Freddie, when my guy fell into Brunson's knee, I was thinking about you, man. I know Freddie got his hand in his head. His hand right now. Yep. And then when Cornette stepped on his ankle, I know Freddie just got up and just walked out the room.
5: Yeah.
4: I know you did.
5: Pretty darn close.
4: I know, but the basketball gods still say, gentlemen, thou shalt not skip steps. And the only way you shall not skip steps until they win the championship, and I'm telling you, nobody's talking about my man Josh Hart. With the steals, the 15 rebounds, 3 points. Listen, the Knicks are going to make sure that thou shalt not skip steps. Go Knicks. And I'm out.
3: See, I love the aggression too, right? Because it is definitely warranted, because when you have a guy on the opposite side by the name of Victor Wembanyama, and Karl Anthony Towns make a player of his caliber look small last night at times. Yeah, you walk around with your chest stuck out, and you parade around. And I'm looking at down in the arena after the game, and I'm like, my gosh, New York Knicks fans, they are showing up and showing out. So I do want to give all you fans a ton of credit for supporting your basketball team. Mm-hmm. When you think about sports and you think about fans, this is what it's supposed to look like. It's supposed to look like what the New York Knicks fans have showcased throughout this entire playoffs. I mean, I would say throughout all the years, right? Because it's not like the greatest product has been on the floor at all times, Freddie. But Knicks fans still show up. I remember they weren't a good basketball team about 3-4. It was probably longer than that. When I first started working at ESPN.
1: Yeah.
3: And I remember Alan Hahn, I went to a Knicks game, and they weren't good. And it was still packed out. And those fans were still in there rooting on the New York Knickerbockers. So that's what fandom is all about. And you have to love it.
1: And you have to love the NBA Finals being on ESPN Radio. The Knicks look to take a commanding 2-0 lead by winning the first two games in San Antonio. The Spurs will aim to bounce back. All that happening for you at 7:30 Eastern Time. Coverage of game two tomorrow night. I'm so excited on ESPN Radio and the ESPN app at 7:30 Eastern Time, presented by Gusto. It's the Afternoon Cool, known as Freddie and Harry. And wait until HD tells you about why the number 40 means so much to a Spurs win or a Spurs loss, if that's going to happen in game two. This is ESPN Radio and ESPN Plus.
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1: I'm Chad Ryder. The Green Bay Packers have now agreed on extensions with their top two receivers, first Jaden Reed, and today they agree on a four-year, $110.5 million extension with Christian Watson, $31 million signing bonus, reports ESPN's Adam Schefter. To the NHL, and it's game two of the Stanley Cup Final tonight in Carolina after the Golden Knights won game one over the Hurricanes in a 5-4 thriller. Hurricanes head coach Rod Brind'Amour on adjustments.
13: Again, this is a totally different team. Then that may be part of it too. You know, we got to get up to speed on how this game and this series is going to go. I think we certainly got a taste of that now. And, you know, similarly, we made a lot of mistakes in that first game. It cost us, but, yeah, you can't make them. Can't make them.
1: And you can watch Game 2 of the Stanley Cup Final, Vegas at Carolina, tonight on ABC at 8 p.m. Eastern. In baseball, the Yankees just knocked off the Guardians 2-1. Ryan McMahon with a go-ahead RBI single of the seventh, so New York is now a half game and back of idle Tampa Bay for the AL East lead. The Phillies complete a three-game sweep of the Padres 6-4. The final, Zach Wheeler, the winner.
14: Hey, it's Michelle Smallman, and coming up Friday, Wemby and the Spurs threw away Game 1 at home against the Knicks. I'll tell you if what I saw from them concerns me going into Game 2. It's Unsportsmanlike, 6 a.m. Eastern, right here on ESPN Radio, ESPN 2, and ESPNU.
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6: Ananobi catches under the basket, goes up and slams it home.
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0: Trust and believe. It's something totally different. And stop with the Eminem, because Eminem's not one of the best either. And y'all can stop that.
9: Dre says he's the best on the mic.
0: Dr. Dre is a fed. And so is Snoop. We covered this. Everybody fool with Dre and Snoop is dead or was locked up. I don't care what Dr. Dre said.
9: I'm just reporting.
0: Dr. Dre was wearing women's shoes before it was fashionable to do it as a guy.
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10: Yo, I know you're kind of busy just now, but I want to tell you some things I never told you. I know sometimes I act stupid and I say stupid things, but you kept me around and other people would have said drop that bum. You give me respect. You know, it's hard for me to say these kind of things. Because that ain't my way. But if I could just unzip myself and step out and be someone else, I want to be you. You're real hot.
11: If the papers knew we were talking like this, they'd think we was crazy. Why you?
12: Because I'm the best and you need somebody to teach you differently.
13: You may not understand what I'm talking about now. I can appreciate that, but you will when it's over. Believe me. You will when it's over.
14: You think I don't have any more?
11: You got nothing more to prove, do you?
14: Look, man, this is the opportunity of a lifetime.
15: I got a lot more. Come on. Here we go again.
16: And we wish to show the American press a small portion of the advances.
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18: 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Though most of the world is ignorant.
19: It's showtime! It's showtime!
18: Come on. 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
20: 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He's really putting on a show for this capacity crowd.
18: Shall we have a demonstration?
21: Show. Please do.
18: As you can see, the results quite obvious. Whatever he hits,

0: That's success. It's game one. That was cool. That was fun. Now, the job's not done. Like I said, chill. That's just one. Whoa. I guess you feel impressed. I guess the Knicks kind of look fresh. Yes. But I would say guess. Hold up. Wait on the refs. Wow. The thing just started. You know, at some point, the Knicks gone done farted. And what can we expect? Well, next game, Wimby, get that check. Ah. What's going down? Let me chill out, Josh Burnham. Glass City. Fastest buck 20. Called Black and White Sports. Good afternoon. What do you want me to do, Josh? They're gonna say like a lot of stuff I've been hearing, sir, as we come in. It's hard to wait to do this show, man. After, you know, stuff like what we got going on here. Let me, before I take up all of the air, Josh. What did you think? Did you see it, or were you doing something else? You could have been gardening. I know how you do. It could have been something else.
1: I did watch the game.
0: Okay. Oh, and by the way, real quick, before you say that, Josh, if we had, listen, people, we had some disconnectories. I think if you guys are on Facebook, we saw it. So just be advised. We were aware. You know what I mean? Hopefully we got, I think Josh reconnected it. The black and white page, I think that's all we have to concern ourselves.
1: And your personal page, I just reconnected
0: that. Oh, I was going to say, you didn't have to. I thought I saw that go out, and that's fine. If you ever see mine, you don't necessarily have to connect mine. I just, you know, I throw it on because you throw it on. You know what I mean?
1: Right.
0: Probably shouldn't, actually. But nonetheless, welcome in. Hold on, first and foremost, quick, Josh, reaction to the game before I go on. Let me move on.
1: Very exciting, very intriguing, and who knows if the Spurs can bounce back or not. I think they will.
0: Yeah, now I'm flipping. Thank you, too, for the music bed as we came in, Josh. You made me feel pressure like I had to say something. Every time you play something fresh like that, all I think to myself is like, Hightower and Jones, they're waiting to see what I'm going to say. That's what I'm thinking. It's too much pressure. I'm saying, oh, man, you got to say something right here.
1: Hey, it's like you said, you got to step up your game.
0: This, and see, Josh, you get me. You get me every time when you do. I wish you wouldn't do it sometimes because I don't be, you know, I'm not rappy every day. That's not, you know, we're not here for, we're not rappy. They don't think I'm trying to be rappy. You know what I'm saying? I'm way past the age of rappy. Well, at least if I had a career. If you had a career and you're rappy at this point, it's all good. If there's a catalog to speak of that you have that we can find and we can at least Spotify something, then, you know, it's all good.
1: Yeah, but when you get to
0: but
1: the
0: But, you know, I don't have a catalog really to speak of like that.
2: How do you do, fellow kids?
0: You know, but it's just for the kids, you know, and my daughter, too, because she would want me to, you know, to step up if they challenge. She would like, all right, Dad, get on. So, you know, that can, but, hey, man. Let's all chill out, though, as we get NBA Finals here, game one. And again, welcome everyone. All right, Black and White Sports on this. What we say is think twice. Thursday. Calm your ass down. Nice work, Knicks, late. Most of you watching that, generally speaking, throughout, we're concerned, like, oh, hell. Hey, but I'm not mad. But listen, so, Josh, this is what I got going now, though, see? Because I'm listening to that is the good part, though. Let me take this back. Earlier I was saying that it kind of is crap to have to come on this late in the day. Not really, because I get to see everybody say everything that was said all day, and it's too much, way too much extra confident talk. And for those who are feeling like, I don't know. I saw some posts. I saw the people talk. I feel like it's not enough. Hold on. At least let's watch game two. At least let's do that. Now, if you get me on a New York Knicks, you know, 2-0 regimen, I'm going to have to look at that workout. But I'm not there yet. I'm not trying to get in that space. No. So you need to chill out. Don't get too sure. with your Jalen Brunson asses. Chill out. Seriously. Here, let's get Wimby, Josh. Vocals number one, especially when I hear my young dog, the general, he says at the beginning, and it wasn't great because Wimby, you know, you weren't great tonight, but I mean, I'm chilling.
2: No, of course not. I agree with the coach. And I mean, it's the same. Every team guards differently, you know. I'm going to figure it out. It's I was bad tonight. It's not more complicated than that.
0: What do you say, Josh? What do you say you going to do?
1: It's not more complicated than
0: that. I'm going to figure it out. These little small-ass people. Even Cat Towns. But good game, though. Cat Towns, clowning. And there's energy on that. We appreciate and we respect the energy of the Cat Towns clowning last night, for sure. Let me get into this box score. Hold on, Josh. Let me pull up the thing, man. Let's get specific around here. Because, again, as we move on, a lot of this stuff is going to end up being trickery. But first of all, let's start with our man, K-A-T-Z. So we get 7 for 15. We didn't do anything from triple, so we know we'll judge that fairly. We know we will hear from him there. The 12 glass wipes. You get that in there, Josh? I just thought of that. I'm like, look at it another way. We create curse words cleanly. If you listen to what I just said, glass wipes. You yeah. Glass wipe.
1: He's getting the Windex.
0: Yeah,
1: now.
0: You damn glass wipe. But 12 of those. We like that. See, okay, here's another thing. See, this is what I'm talking about. Exactly. Popping off the page is the protruding bull crap. I was trying to find a P word without tripping out and getting us off the air. You're not getting 15 glass wipes from Josh Hart. And he is pretty glass wipey. But he's not that damn glass wipey. And you know why? And look, watch this. With a guy like Josh Hart, and I like Josh Hart. Josh Hart is cool. I like Josh Hart. Josh Hart is probably one of your boys. You might want to hang and go bowling with Josh Hart. It's cool. Get a couple frosty ales, and we chilling, right? Dip to the park a lot of the time, too. You know what I'm saying? Come back, chop it up. Pop back through. Bowling game gets sharper. Y'all understand? Y'all don't know nothing about it. But Josh Hart, cool. We like you. But the thing about a guy like this, it's got to be balance. I'm talking about his whole campaign for the night. It's not got to be a 35 Josh Hart. Then you know he didn't pass a damn thing. He didn't grab a damn glass wipe. Nothing else.
3: That's the fact, Jack.
0: So, when we do 15 glass wipes, then we know where do we get nothing. Scored nothing. 3. Now, didn't really have to today because you won, but you were in deficit land most of it. You were nowhere to be found. This 5 attempts for the time you spent on the floor to the tune of 27 minutes, this won't do. But it did yesterday because you won, you escaped. You were also blank, man, from 3. This is Josh Hart, ladies and gentlemen. You all like him. He's one of your favorites. And the 15 on the glass, see, that's the part that SportsCenter comes on and says it, and then you think he got busy. He didn't get busy. Miles Bridges, you got extra unbusy. You was almost super duped because we're looking for something from triple from you. Not an attempt. See, this is the fluke dukery with the prop-ish. This is that. No Miles Bridges, no looks from the trip. And okay, 3 of 6, cool. No one's mad. 9 points is never frowned upon, but it's not adequate. Miles Bridges has been a 15-point equator, man. Cut the games. You didn't get busy. Then you all are out here Brunson-y. You're so Brunson-y. Brunson is 12 of 31. Take your family and get the hell out of our hotel, and your bags will be thrown over the balcony. There'll be no bellhop. There'll be no cart with hangers on it. Get your asses, your Chevy Chase asses, out of here. 37 minutes of bad Brunson, and yet you won. The Spurs are going to matriculate murder these people tomorrow. Is it tomorrow? What is it, Friday?
1: Yeah, no, it's tomorrow. Friday.
0: It's tomorrow? This is Friday. Okay, tomorrow is Friday. I don't know. I have no idea what day it is. I'm delirious with this damniness. And then here's the capper. Let's go to break on this one. Let's do the break on this one. Here's a capper. Got to go out. Let's get a mic drop from the mic dropper. He's the big dog. He's King. He's King Steve. He's our guy. He's the main man. He's the one we listen to. We paid him $100 million is what we did. The Brunson deal came down and Stephen A. says we'll be back after this break.
3: I'm tired. I'm tired, y'all. I'm so tired. I slept 2 hours last night. 2 damn hours of tossing and turning. Of staring at my ceiling. Or the night at the NBA draft was held in New York City, Barclays Center. A night in which the New York Knicks had the 11th overall pick in the NBA draft with a ton of holes to fill. With shooters and point guards and rim protectors all over the board. My New York Knicks came away with nothing. Nothing at all. Trading their first round pick away. And for what? To go all in on clearing cap space in hopes of signing Jalen Brunson? Look, I mean, Jalen Brunson is a nice player. Hope the brother comes, hope he gets paid. But the Knicks are acting like he's KD. I'm going to repeat, Jalen Brunson. The Knicks just hired this man's father as an assistant coach. This is what you do to recruit a player in college. This is what you do at Kentucky. But the Knicks are an NBA franchise, at least they're supposed to be. But they've only been out of the first round once since 2001. Once. Missed the playoffs entirely in 16 of the past 21 seasons. Haven't won a damn championship since 1973. I was 5 years old, damn it. 5. So I'm tired. I'm very tired.
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5: We stop and go traffic 75 northbound between Summit and Luna Pier. Also an accident fearing at Hill. Other than that, we're clear. If you're seeing anything we're not, let us know. That's your Cumulus Toledo right now traffic.
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11: Mostly clear and much warmer tonight. Low temperatures in the mid-60s. Partly cloudy, breezy, and more humid tomorrow. There is that chance for an evening shower, upper 80s. And Saturday, partly cloudy, very warm and humid. Chance for some gusty thunderstorms, lower 80s. And Sunday, now looks dry. Highs in the lower 80s. From the 13 First Alert Weather Center, I'm Chief Meteorologist Jay Birschbach.
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0: Black and White Sports, fastest buck 20, all right, on a Think Twice Thursday. I hope I was clear earlier, and I will get back into why we need to say that, I think, especially after last night. Well, I know this because the comments are saying it. I see now this would be a horrible meeting, gentlemen, general counsel in the building. All right, you guys know we live on Facebook at Black White Sports. So use these boys in the comments. Also, catch us YouTube. Savvy Television is live, lit up. Savvy Television app is live on fire, too. That's another thing. This is important because soon we're going to make a shift here. We finally have come to terms, I think, with how we make this transition. I think you guys will like this. We know the council will roll with it. I don't know about the rest of you guys. we'll cross our fingers. But we got to worry about the rest of the nation with this thing because we don't know. Glass City, we don't know. All right, now, so to these comments, Josh, we have K. Jones is the one that got me the worst, Josh. He said, Wimby is not sweet. Is he serious, Josh? Like, what kind of
1: I see it, stuff but is I hardly saying? Believe it.
0: Jones, what are you saying? What is this about, man? What are you guys? He's not sweet. Hold on. Wait, hold on. Let's go back to these numbers because I was firing on the Knicks. Let me go back to the poor atrocities of San Antonio. Hold on. Let's go ahead and probe that situation. Hold on. Because we get that it wasn't a spectacular game. And this is one thing, too. Hold on. Go back to Hightower. Hightower says Wimby was overzealous and too eager. He said to take over the game. I don't know, though. You know what I mean? And I only say that because I heard some other conversations. I don't necessarily disagree with you, Hightower, or agree. I don't even know that I saw it. I might liken this to, I don't know if you guys recall, there were some days ago, might have been a week or two ago, and I was saying, I forgot who we were talking to that was on the show with me. And because it's very difficult for Wimby to be physically not necessarily in your vision, so to speak. But what I might say, and this is why I guess I might have questions toward the comment, Hightower, is because I don't feel he was assertive enough. But I would like to add to that more so in terms of the balance of the game, because I think everyone might agree in this level of competition where we're at now. I think it's beyond necessarily mandatory that this young man affect all of the possessions. What do I mean by this? Some of you old enough to recall, I mean, they refer to him a lot. They talk about him every time they want to do a nostalgia and all this other stuff. But they talk about the Showtime Lakers and all that. I have a couple more examples, but I'll start with them because I feel like that's far enough to go back because we are old enough, cats hearing this, and then there's some younger, you know, dogs that are aware of all this stuff. Lakers were that way. And what I mean by that, and one thing, and in order to say this, you have to recognize, and most of you didn't, because they still talk about these guys in a way that shows me people don't know a lot of times what they're really either talking about or looking at or both of it, right? But those guys were able to run and do all that pretty dancery that you all love to celebrate, and those of us who are Laker fans long enough to be really, really excited by all that when they were playing probably would realize that all of that was possible because of the way their defense would totally disrupt your situation. It really is that simple. Now, sometimes it would be missed shots, you know, rebounds. We're talking about, and the Lakers were notorious, whether it be Worthy, you know, A.C. Green for sure, because he didn't do nothing else. A.C. Green, boom, his outlet. A.C. Green outlet game was the masterousness. Y'all don't even understand that. To say you need good outletters to be dippy like that. But I want to reference Kareem is why I brought him up. Because everything going on in each half of a court, whenever we're halving of a court, we're either looking to, again, we're coming down to the block, and then maybe we come back out. Magic, maybe we hit in the corner, you know, Scott and Coop, we're doing this. But essentially, we kind of want to just look. We can make this real simple and quick and get this guy hook in your face, and we can go and get on back down the court. Now, defensively, again,

0: to that extent, you would say Shaquille O'Neal Lakers. Same thing. Even with aspiring, desiring, and then later on, the admiring of the Kobe Bryant that ends up taking place, still 34. So you see, this is where Hightower, to get that in the long, you have to do it. It's a show. Come on. We have to do it. It's time. Got to eat it up. Otherwise, you know what I'm saying? It'd be, whoa, it's content. The thing is, that's what I didn't get. Last night, I didn't get that. And this is why you have the result. This is your result of exactly that not going on. And I would tell you, like I said, I don't know. We weren't offensive enough. You got your 21 shots, and I don't know that they were, you know, the efficiency was trash. No doubt. There's no, and again, he's out here. He's Swagger Jackie. He's out here. He's doing it. He's 9 attempts. He's out here with the champagne, and stop it. Again, even though champagne, 50% with his, we love it. I still get leery. I get nervous. Look what happened. Last time champagne was pennying, he was damn Penny the Neighbor. And not when Rolona got her, when her mama had her. That's another, listen, white family, you may or may not, I don't know. But that's what I don't want 10 looks from Penny, damn Penny. I don't want that ever in nothing. Why? Because it was time for us to drop one, and this is how we perform our tankeries. I'm laughing at this. I think this is silly. I had a guy on Facebook. I told him, Ski is on here. Where's Ski's crap? Put Ski's crap up so we can hit this. We're going to hit this break in a minute, Josh. Did we ring the bell? Hold on. We got to ring the bell. We're not going anywhere. Hold on. Stop. Everybody freeze. Think twice. See that? We don't rehearse it, Josh. It's a real thing.
1: Oh, you still want to go to
0: Yeah, put Ski's crap about a day. What did he say? On going on record. Yeah, good. Keep that. This is what I love when he does this. Oh, this is, man, this is so Jack Trippery. This is an insult to the John Ritterness of Ski's look. Going on the record, keep the receipts, Knicks in 5. Oh, he's got the 5, right? Yeah, you got the 5, right? The Knicks are done winning games. How about that? Is your head dead? Oh, I love it. Just because Ski said it. I don't even know if I was really... People, I said it now. That's why I'm on it now. Unbelievable. But no. I can't believe these boys is up here. I'm looking at these comments, man. Jones said he is all talk, not dominant enough for me, too frail. Oh, Jones, he's getting stronger. What? Man, you try being 7'4 and a literal damn. It's not a bonsai tree, man. A willow tree or something. Like, whoa, chill out. I'm in the finals. How does Wimbledon in 22? What is he, 22?
1: I think at least, I mean.
0: He's like 22. Man, what? This is Cassius Clay stuff, man. This is, bruh, he's 20, man. Whoa, go back and get all the biopics and see what we're doing at this point. Oh, no, no, no, no. No, this is the opener. This is the opener. 20,

0: Michael was 22, 24. Thriller. I want to say maybe 22. I could have it wrong. I'm right there. I'm in the zone. 19, 20, I'm off the wall, fool. I'm already off the wall. I'm Mike Astaire at night. What? I'm Michael Brown. My feet, please, young man, stop them feet. No, man. No. Mm-mm. You guys got to chill out, man.
1: No.
0: You got to chill out. No. Y'all got to chill out now. You know what I'm saying? These are my guys, man. I'm going to go ahead and say, that's why I had to bring it to this situation. I want to go ahead and talk if y'all was sitting here. I'm like, fellas, whoa. Watch him turn it out. I'm driving. I'm saying, damn. I said it to Josh. I'm really trying to pray it, y'all. I'm trying to will it into existence so we can watch it, so we can really look at it. The same way we got Michael Parsons up out of there, right? I want this quadruple. I want that quad dub. Oh, I want us. I'm sniffing. We got to have it. That'll settle it. Get that in the final. Especially, what if it's to send somebody home? Because the only one I concern myself, can we go ahead and get slap tappery 10 times out here quickly? And I'm seeing that's what that was last night. Because last night, I don't know how you guys felt, but when it started off, I really thought we was going to stay with the track meet, to be honest with you. I thought it was so incredible. The adrenaline rush of the first quarter was outstanding, you know. And then I guess it was first quarter, Josh Hart in there with that nonsense tripping and got it, you know what I'm saying? If we get to doing that, you know. But again, hey, man, respect to the Knicks, the whole thing. Let me do this, Josh. Let's go ahead and jump out. We'll break. Matter of fact, no, we'll come back and do it. We come back. We'll ring the bell also, and I will hit up the Cat Town situation because I do want to react to it. Because, again, I think it's important to probably install these type of materials in this type of landscape if we do say so our damn self. Thank you, okay? Fast as a buck 20. It's Black and White. Think Twice Thursday. So we will come back.
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3: We stop and go traffic 75 northbound between Summit and Luna Pier. Also an accident fearing at Hill. Other than that, we're clear. If you've seen anything we're not, let us know. That's your Cumulus Toledo right now traffic.
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0: Wow. Okay, you just never know what'll go on in life. Back in here, it's Black and White Sports. It is a Think Twice Thursday, as I mentioned earlier. Appreciate you guys hanging out with us. Josh, I don't know if I said this, but I am notorious for not, like, introducing myself on the show. I never know. My name is Andre of the Savages, by the way.
11: Oh, so we no longer go
0: along? I don't
11: along.
0: Know.
11: So no longer we call you the anonymous radio host.
0: I should get a symbol. I should change it, take it out. That might help. Might help my whole little campaign here. Oh, you know what, Josh? Also, too, are you down? We got to get you a conga line guy?
11: Yeah, I have a...
0: We're going to get a conga line going at that little event thing that we had coming up, Josh. We'll plug and we'll tell the people a little bit later on. But I need you on that. Are you?
11: Yeah.
0: Are you going to act bashful? Like, are you scary Larry like that?
11: Yeah, I'm willing to do the conga.
0: I know. I feel like you are. You look like you got a little Tom Willis-iness to you. Remember I used to hit the elbows on him, Josh?
11: Right.
0: That boy used to go side to side on him. Yeah. I see you doing that. You see what I'm saying? And again, I might have to get my damn... you know, get your Sherman Hemsley on with that. You know what I'm saying? Because George, I don't want to say that, though. I don't want to say that. George was tripping, but I won't even say what I'm going to say because it's definitely email territory. Let me just tell you that. We're going to leave it there. Thank you for this, too, Josh. You are silly. for playing that. But this will be, but at least you understand the assignment.
11: Oh yeah.
0: Right? Okay. We're taking that over. Oh, that's my thing. Oh man. I was a monster in Defiance, buddy. You know, and we only really had one little night spot too. So it's almost like it's almost like every time they had any movie you can name where the people would somehow come to get down. Like I don't right now, you think of bands, and then I think about how Purple Rain and them boys was coming to the same club every night, competition. We getting down. It could be whatever. Sometimes you got the people they dancing and they're that is badly. They had to come to the club. Everybody would convene at the same spot. That is exactly the energy that I am having, Josh.
11: And it all that's originates exactly from Las Vegas.
0: I'm just saying. That's the energy we're going to come in and get it together. But I'm just saying, in a spot like that, that was what you had to come and convene, and everybody had to see it, and all the people would party in the same place. Same damn people. So, yeah, I'm going to need you on that, Josh. That was my thing. So I'm about to bring it back. That's why I don't want to do a big reveal. I could have went to a full reveal, but that's why I did not. You understand this?
11: Yeah, I'm guessing the it'll come later on during the
0: well, Sunday. Yeah, exactly.
11: Yeah,
0: and you want to build it. The whole thing, it's a build.
11: Yeah, I mean, you don't want to have it at the start of the thing, which no. Like is kind of awkward.
0: Thank you very much. Also, too, speaking of things that we are interested in as we move it forward, getting back in here, Think Twice Thursday. Welcome, everyone. Black and White Sports, we continue from our studios, Cumulus Campus, here on the south portion of the town known as County of Lucas. Game two, Josh Burnham. Okay, Panthers got to recover here.
11: Oh, Hurricanes.
0: Excuse me, what did I say? Panthers? Damn it.
11: I know. We're used to
0: I didn't mean
11: the,
0: that.
11: We're used to seeing the Florida Panthers. In the
0: well,
11: Panthers
0: I had
11: final.
0: This. Well, I got words all around. It looks like Panthers. If you look here, you can see, but that's not. There's no excuse for that. Again. Canes must recover or else. Doesn't change that remark, though, because that's really the situation here. And you know what? I don't exactly swashbuckle myself to the other side just because of the conventional logic. And that's not to say that the Canes are not more than capable of performing at an excessively high level. This we know. But man, Josh, and maybe you could even speak to it better, but this Vegas thing, there's more than just a happenstance here that you know, even since the coaching change, it appears as though they are building a momentum because you could argue that they didn't play their best because there was a slow start. I would probably wager someone that they're going to start a little bit faster tonight. You might even look at a wager that says who's scoring first tonight, and you might get good money on Vegas in that respect. But I still like the Knights. Josh, even in game two on the road. And I would say, I'm going to go puck line. There's one of my early plays. We don't have to wait till the end of the show.
11: Well, like I said, the Golden Knights have a culture unlike any other in the NHL or any other hockey team or as a sports all thing. It's always about win now, close-knit continuity with the players, and they just have it that some teams don't.
0: Well, and that's kind of what I'm, Josh, that's what I'm thinking. That's what we're getting at. We're going to talk, we'll chop it, though, with Sandman on it. I still think, again, what I'll do is I'll try to have him talk me down out of that pick. Maybe he will explain to me why the Hurricanes will, again, be a lot better.
11: Yeah, I mean, like the Spurs losing game one, I expect the Canes to bounce back in game two.
0: But I don't know, man. Losing that game like they lost it, there's something about the hockey thing that feels like when you win like that and a game that you should have lost, I would almost say this. It looks to me, or has always appeared, as though those losses or wins, whatever, seem to translate to the next contest a little more frequently. Let me say the energy of it, Josh, right? Say we just won a game or we just lost it, that we probably could speak more to the narrative in the game of hockey versus, again, the game on, what did we say, what is it? The game tomorrow, NBA, yeah. It won't look like last night. It just won't. Regardless of whoever wins it, it won't look like the last one. This, and again, and I'm not saying that this game two tonight will be a similar situation to game one, but I'm just telling you the fact that those guys reeled those guys in and again managed to still in their building, that's a lot more significant than almost in the, I'm sure, than it is in the NBA.
11: True, but you
0: very
11: know, in hockey,
0: problematic.
11: Momentum can change on a dime. Hit out the boards or a certain play. I think the Canes will do something in game two that will flip momentum on its head.
0: Well, but how about this? When we say, because I would imagine, here, I'll do it this way, Josh. I would imagine somebody would say, if the Spurs go down 0-2, yes, they'll be saying that, it's over, or it's very daunting, and it's going to have a problem, and it's historically, it's not in their favor. But you're not going to say that's pretty much the end of it. No. If these damn Canes go down 0-2, and we're in here tomorrow talking about that might be kind of on the rap side. Not saying it's done, but probably a little closer to getting ready to be over with.
11: Right. I'm just saying, like, if they do go down to game three is a must win for Carolina, because if you go down 0-3, whether it's basketball or hockey, coming back to do the reverse sweep is tough.
0: Yeah, absolutely. But no, nonetheless, let me come back to, speaking of it, let me jump back to the basketball real quick, and let me come back to Cat Towns, man, like I said, before we hit that the last break. And I know we still need to ring the bell. What do we have in it? Just baseball
11: stuff? Just baseball.
0: Got you. All right. Hold on, man. Let me get back on the doggone board here. Where is he at? Because, again, I don't know, man. It's hard to explain this. I ended up saying, I think I got too fired up, man, on this cat's post. But I was telling him, I revealed it. I let my damn, you know, spill the bag. Like, look, man, the Knicks. What if the Knicks didn't win again, Josh? Can you imagine it?
11: Yeah, I mean, I see that happening. I mean, it could be shades of 2001 NBA Finals where the Sixers won Game 1 and the Lakers won the next four. So that can happen.
0: Thank you, Josh. Thank you. See, it sounds so much better when Josh says it. Because if I say you're just going to argue, you know what I'm saying? It sounds just over the top and like, it sounds ridiculous. No. You know why? Let me tell you guys why. Because what will happen is everybody. Now, this first one, nobody will trip. That'll go off. Nobody will peep anything. It's nothing. 1-1. You thought to yourself, this is probably what it should be coming out of San Antonio. That's what you're going to tell yourself. That's what they're going to say. They're going to do it on all the shows, the whole damn thing. But it's that third game. This is where the tippiness begins, because that's going to be a heavy Nick bet there, I would suspect. And if it's not, that's your damn indicator right there. If it better look something like 4.5 and up when it's time for game three. It better look like that. If it doesn't, they're telling you, you are really courageous to sit up here believing these Knicks even in the Garden. I'm not getting caught in that one for real. They'll do the whole Garden thing and trip out with that. They can get smacked in the Garden. Especially that, Josh, is where I'm hoping, I'm praying. That is where I want to send the most sorceriness of sorcerer energy ever in a quad dub in the Garden Game 3 Finals for the non-believing Hightower and Jones firm. Unreal, man. I can't believe there's people that would say, "Is now, now I get it. It's not perfect. I don't want to say he's the reigner of supremeness. All I'm not saying it already. I don't even like, I do not even like people doing that because I like this young man's attitude with respect to, I'm trying to continuously get better. We continuously get reports from the teammates and those who are witness to what's happening and the growing of everything with the entity. And I'm just stunned that you men would act like this. And there is others of you with that thinking of this. Oh, that game three turnout. But that's the one, Josh. Now you're 2-1 and no one's understanding and you're still in New York and people are trying to explain why have the Knicks gone from they were winning and we were go New York and go and it was real Stephen Azy Dassey everywhere-ness. And now suddenly it's a doom-ness and no one is happy. The city has got gray skies every time suddenly because it's 2-1. Now, Josh, can you imagine, because the betters, that's the first better clap. So you get the better there, but he's arrogant. Those of us who need to call it 1-800, we don't. Nope, that guy has to come back. He's arrogant. He's coming back. You can't get me like that. I'm going to come right back and try to smack because you know the Knicks tie it in game four. But they don't, though. Whoa. Uh-huh. Yeah. Let go. Let it go. At that point, that is where we explode. That's for the Bassett Nut Company. Everybody who's a part of the big Bassett Nut Company, we're all going to go ahead, drop right there on all dimes everywhere. We're doing that. Remember this. The tape has been made. Wow, the 3-1 is the capper lapper. No, it ain't, because it's the fourth one. Back in the Alamo. Everybody must die at the Alamo. Wow. I just told him what it was. Thank you, Ski. He's a funny guy. We'll come back at 5:05 to be funnier. Black and White Sports. Please think twice about what you think you saw. And I still didn't play the damn Cat Toms. I'll do that, Josh. That's a perfect Mama Mary's mozzarella minute, isn't it, Josh?
11: Can't read it better myself.
0: Absolutely. So, we'll see you then. Second hour. Sit tight.
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0: Seriously, right now, get the money line at this value. 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
11: Tomorrow.
0: And then we will come back game four and take OKC. 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
11: Tomorrow. 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
0: The game four would be Monday. 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
22: Monogamy is dead. I'm gonna just let y'all know, man. Monogamy is dead. Monogamy is good as dead. Assuming someone's gonna be monogamous to you is dead. We need to stop the BS. We just sharing, bruh. We sharing. Everybody shares each other. Everybody gets a turn. Everybody gets a hit. Everybody gets a whack. Some people get a longer stay. Somebody get a short term. Monogamy's dead. The only people that are going to be somewhat monogamous are going to be people that are super duper old, are kind of really religious, but even those people faking and fraud. But a guy like this, okay, a guy like this, he's an accomplished NBA superstar. He just is not going to be monogamous. I'm not even going to be monogamous. I mean, I have no monogamy in me. None. I ain't even going to fake it, bro. I have no plans on being monogamous at all. I don't even have a reason to be monogamous. Like, I don't even have a reason to be. Like, why?
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0: Hour number two, fastest buck 20 in sports. We call it Black and White Sports around here on a Think Twice Thursday. We continue. All right. All right, Josh. I still didn't do my well. I probably can't throw it in right here. Let's go to my. Don't put the mom part in it. But hour number two, however you may be listening, whatever you may be into, we appreciate you making us a part of your situation. 100.7, that's ESPN here in the Lucas County vicinity. My Southeast Michigan friends, Finley, BG, so on and so forth. And Josh, did you get the softer part of last night's events?
11: Yeah, I did.
0: Perhaps the part underappreciated from last night's events. And although extremely valid, leaves me still with one question. Will you be able to perhaps rely on this? This is because it's a question for me. Some other people, see, if I say this, they'll laugh it off, Josh, and they'll say, you know, this is your most absurd remarks yet, Savage. You know what I mean? If I say to you, what if Cat Towns can sustain the energy as the Mama Mary's Mozzarella Minutes bring you this reflection from our guy last night? The hero, if you will, said he had forces driving the entire thing.
3: I don't want to sound sugarcoating or anything like that, but Shaq, you would know what I'm saying. I don't know what it was, but I just felt a calm and a peace that, I don't know, had to be come from the woman above. So I felt really confident about today. I felt good. You know, I felt like a kid. It felt like it was just fun out here. This is something that as a kid you always dream about. You always hope that you just hope to be an NBA player, let alone to be in the NBA Finals. And all day, it was just a weird feeling. It felt like I was a kid getting ready to go play my Saturday AAU games and Sunday AAU games. And in a way, I felt like I was seeing her in the stands, and it was fun. It was really fun, and it was really comforting because, you know, game one of the NBA Finals, you're told how the pressure is going to be and everything is, and I don't know. It felt like a certain presence was here that was very comforting and very loving, and I felt like I could have fun out here in game one of the NBA Finals, which is the weirdest thing because you would expect to have the pressure at the highest.
0: Wow. And so I wonder, and see that stuff, see, this can be strange. And as we know, we obviously see that this young man's play and his contribution, and if we ever end up saying lack thereof, will be a relative determining factor. I think any sane mind is going to agree, and just looking at all things, if you came from a place in another galaxy and you realize that these are the people involved in what's happening, and in order to determine the outcome, this person was going to be influential. He is certainly that. Even though, again, a lot of what we said about Brunson and those shots, not great in the efficiency department. But what I didn't say earlier, what I should have added to that too, because you get the win, nobody cares about it because they'll just say, hey, this is what was necessary to get the job done. And so when we say that, then we say, this is what Brunson does for you. Once again, back to why the Stephen A. commentary becomes poorly aged material for someone paid to be essentially very accurate. And I don't know, that's a subjective proposition. But to that extent, it's funny how time can fly. And so Towns being that important, I hadn't seen him, you know, again, he did play with a, like he said, there was a freedom to, because see, this is why we always wanted to have the comedic joy of being able to, you know, have our doggone vaudevillian efforts easily displayable at his expense, because he was a basketeer casery when it came to outthinking and sabotaging the one of self who is hurt most by overthinking stuff. As a fellow trip artist myself, I can attest to it depends on what the moments are. Now, in my case, they apply more to a lot of other decisions that can kind of affect what's upcoming in like days ahead. Usually, though, kind of in moments, professional stuff, you know, we can hang it and willy-nilly and rock with the life of making a real savvy decision process. But let me tell you, there's been some herk and jerkness that made it not go right, right? You did? So this is Cat Towns in these games. He's been a Dr. Trippenstein, and we know this. But last night, though, now again, also here. Now, let me say this next part, man, because it's difficult, because it's kind of weird. What I didn't like is people trying to now act like Cat Towns can just straight up, we just going to guard Wimby. And that's the end of that. They shouldn't say that like that. And I do trust that the young man, if in fact now to the firm of Hightower and Jones, if they're correct or the inference that we were having a moment ago in the comment section has any sort of traction and perhaps potential validity, we will see a non-adjustment that is certainly unfruitful when the outcome is told. Because if it's what I'm talking about, it's not only going to be an adjustment, it's going to be a complete rearrangement, recalibration toward domination, and it might not be an answer. Then he'll get back to Fowley Towns. He'll be, you know what I mean, Towns Fowley. You know that, we see, you know that guy can show up. This is what I'm saying. All that stuff, again, falls in the line of basketeery. The head case ambassador can show up. This we know. So this is what I'm saying. Everybody calm down about last night. The Knicks might not win again. Then what do you say? I just laid it out. At the end of the hour, you got to rewind that. You got to roll that back, because we're just going to clip that. We've already decided they're working on it. I'm tripping because the station, you got, hold on, stop, sorry, Josh. Again, the station, so shout out to the accounting department, man. Is that the traffic people? I appreciate that you guys would take an excerpt from the show and just run it in the commercial inventory. Josh, you know that isn't normal. That doesn't go like that all the time.
11: Not always.
0: That's not normal. I felt that energy. Wow. I'm sorry. Okay, but back to this. We got to chill out, man. With all of this, these people have talked crazy all day. But you guys have to understand, we have told you this incessantly and ad nauseum. These people are actors. Now, I know there could be a scenario, but Sam, what happened if something goes off one day and you was to get an offer and they got to jump on with, you know, with Hannah Storm? Okay, I'll let y'all know. If they wanted to be actory, I don't know. But you know it's going to be, you have to look at the check. You know that's what they're looking at, the check. But if they ask you to start lying, well, I don't know. I don't know what situation is worth lying, because you know how they're going to do you in today's hookup. I don't know. But you can't jump on board with things that are just, you know what I'm saying. But again, we get it. We get being company people. But I'm just saying, we got to calm down. But a lot of people saying a lot of erratic remarks all day in response to last night, and it was very, very, Josh, unauthentic, like the opposite of authentic New York style. Thin, crust pizza. Oh, Josh, the way we just hit that timing was so, it was so hard. Oh, we got, that's another commercial. Frank, keep this. Frank, play this inside the restaurant when the people come in. Welcome to Mama Mary's Pizza, everyone. We're so glad you decided to step in. Listen, appreciates every bit of it. 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And Mama Mary's Pizza is celebrating with a 17.76% discount when you order online. 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Yes, sometimes too tired, making dinner, not happening. So let's make it easy on the brain and you, and especially that wallet. There's something for you, Mom, Dad. Got to get you together. And of course, the youngsters. It's always about that. The offspring. Pizza. They like that. Sometimes salads, everybody can dig it. Subs, we can all have a choice. And more. The menu is stacked, as they say, the Rams defense could be. Mama Mary's Pizza in Holland, Southside, on Airport, and Holloway.
4: Josh, what you got going, man?
11: We are going to a different zone.
0: That was rough, though, Josh. Thank you. That was hard, though. Send that to Frank. Can we send that? Let's email that to Frank, Josh. Cut that, too. I'm sorry. I'm overdoing it today. We got a lot of clips. Matter of fact, roll off. If you, we will do it too. Send the visual too. We better start getting into these reels. You know, that's what the kids tell me. You better get more into the reels. You're not doing enough reels, huh? I said, okay. Isn't that something? So see, Josh, I got to catch up. Get some reels. We'll get some reels. And Frank needs a reel. Mama Mary's going to have that on his hookup. They'll have reels and, you know, it'll be us for deals. Yes, deals for reels.
11: That's one way to reel them in.
0: Airport, everybody. MamaMary'sPizza.com. MamaMary'sPizza.com. Okay. All right, let's move on. Like we said, we will we'll wrap with Sandman, I believe, here later on here in this hour. But before that, I mean, the Cat Towns thing, man, was kind of my little foray here. And that energy is, as I'm saying, could, sometimes you never know. I don't know. I could say on one hand, if I want to be the person who is trying to find a reason not to believe he will continue, maybe, again, the success of last night. Hold on, let me go back to it. I think I'd stop myself from going back into the box score for that reason. But, you know, if he had that kind of energy, when you hear a guy start talking about, man, I just had fun, I really didn't carry the stress of the moment into the situation, you know, anytime. In the 34 minutes, Cat Towns is 7 for 15. Cool. The 18, you know, you're going to always love it. Even though he didn't hit a three, he only took two of them. That's what you want. And he's earned the right to take at least a couple. Cat, I wouldn't be mad at you if you fired two more. In your case. See, that's in your case. Like this other man, certain people, I don't want people doing that. You know, because things get weird when people start getting happy on that level. But I could use maybe, I could even say, let me see if you went 3 for 5, though. Maybe at some point, because you kept on staying confident when the opportunities came. But nonetheless, nobody's upset. The 4 assists, we know that we'll see more output there. And again, you know, solid game. And it was nothing. See, that's the thing. It wasn't necessarily because it's not the feature. Obviously, again, you come back to the Brunson, blah, blah, blah. But that got my attention. That's all I'm saying, Josh. When you start talking about the spirit of mom gets involved, whoa.
11: He loves his mom.
0: I'm just saying, I don't know, can you carry that? You know, can we say this? You know, the next couple, is that what? I don't know. But at the same time, what if we find ourselves saying Cat Towns MVP and the whole thing went off and he says, I felt free the whole time. And you couldn't even be mad at it. And so there, you know what I mean? But that's all. It got my attention. A guy in that position, I thought that was very important for him. And really to kind of even share that like that, because he didn't need to say that in front of the entire planet, you know, in the moment last night. He was still sitting there. He was actually on the court, right, after the game. I think he still had his jersey on.
11: Yeah, he was at the court being interviewed by the guys from inside the NBA.
0: Yeah, so, you know, but again, so I mean, like I said, I could just be overstating that. But at the end of the day, no. Knicks should not be winning any more games, though. Seriously. Let's come back. Okay, bottom of the hour. Think twice Thursday.
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8: 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I don't go looking for nobody. But whenever I see you, we're going to have to deal with this. You're going to have to answer those questions. 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
0: As we get set to cross the bottom of the hour on this Think Twice Thursday. Fastest Buck 20 in sports. It's called Black and White Sports. It's 100.7 FM. That is ESPN here in the Glass City. Toledo, Ohio. Thank you all for being here. I am Andre of the Savages. Josh Burnham is here in studio as he is normally. And he has agreed to operate as part of the conga line situation you might find or you might hear about over the weekend. Josh, we might need to do something. I think what we need to do is make sure this gets exposure in case we break a record. What's the longest conga line in history? Let's find out. And let's get the dynamics and see, like, does it matter how long it is? Or how long it goes, you know what I'm saying? Because that could be determined by like a song. Is it like a several song span? You know, what's going on? Is it boat? Is it on sea or land? You know, what we doing?
11: Well, actually, longest conga line, according to the Guinness Book of World Records, is 119,986 people, wow, known as the Miami Super Conga, that took place on Miami, Florida, on March 13th, 1988, during the annual Calle Ocho Festival organized by the Kiwanis Club of Little Havana.
0: What? 100,000 people?
11: 119,096.
0: Damn. Well, we might not be able to break that. I mean, I always say you never know. I don't think we're going to be the crowd will really grow.
11: Yeah, probably.
0: At this particular event, I don't think that might happen. It'll be a successful event. It'll be a lot of people, but I don't think it's going to be that.
11: Probably have to get some folks from Cherry Street to get involved.
0: Yeah. All calls and guests brought to you by. Oh, I hit mute on accident, and I didn't mean to do that. He is the general, boots on the ground, Cleveland, Ohio, ladies and gentlemen, live remote, Mr. Sanzada himself. Andy would be, or probably Andrew, if I talk to his moms, he'd probably be like, Andrew? I bet you that's what it is, too. And that's when you know something is going down. I bet you. You already know.
9: Mm-hmm.
0: Absolutely. What's up, man? Good afternoon, sir.
9: How are you doing?
0: A little better every day. I'm a little taken back right now. I just found out we don't have a chance in hell of having a dominant conga line existence for the news media. And the thing is, you know, I would explain in depth. I can't because it's like we got a thing coming up and we can't necessarily, we didn't want to throw it in yet into the show. So it's part of the tease, too, how we're talking because people are like, what the hell are they talking about? What are they going to be doing a conga line? Exactly. But you, as long as Josh is involved, Josh is out, I think I'm out. And usually,

0: right. Well, no, they use, like, it's just a benefit. No, anything that the people are grinning about, trust me, Josh, the organizers are always happy. Remember that, okay? Doesn't matter where the location is. Doesn't matter what type of party it is. People smiling, participation, and thus energy. Never frowned upon administratively. You can jot that down if you need it. Andy, back to high-level Stanley Cup competition, sir, because today we get to say if you don't recover, Canes, this is an or else. And I know we wouldn't say it in hockey because you're going to do the whole Dre's different than basketball. No, we did it, and we know. But see, the thing about it, also in hockey, was waiting for you and this moment. More than NBA, energy from last outing carries more significant when it does. Not always does, but when it does. Like, when we come back NBA, last night's game has no bearing on what's getting ready. This is what I'm trying to tell these damn people. Chill the hell out as far as what's getting ready to go on the next time we see the Spurs and Knicks. Okay? But listen, man, no. Canes don't respond here. This is a very real, we getting ready to start packing it up, people, because it's just because the Knights have a thing going off, and it's starting, if it's not a reply here to hold them up for at least a second, got to punch them back, make them stop, think about something. Otherwise, the steamroll is of we don't give a F and don't care and keep feeling like we're on a destiny climb and that's getting more fun every night. Yeah, this is a problem. That's why I say it's a moment. I know how it goes. You know, this stuff, this postseason stuff is about the moment. What team is in the fire moment? End of story.
1: Well, I think Carolina basically has to start the way they started game one. I mean, they played just fine in the first two periods.
0: Right. That's what's strange about it, Andy. They did. It's
1: the second half of the second period and into the third period where things kind of fell apart for them. But they got out to the fast start, which is what they needed to do. They executed on the power play, which is what they needed to do. But they didn't get the goaltending they need. And I look for Freddie Anderson to bounce back big time tonight. Because if he doesn't, Seth, as good as he's been, as outstanding as his numbers are, Rob Brind'Amour will make a goalie change. He's got no choice. This is the best chance he's ever had to win a Stanley Cup since he won it with Carolina as a player 20 years ago. He's not going to pass that up. He's for feelings. You know, if Freddie can't get it done, he's going to sit him down and he's going to put Bussy in because he's the backup. And he had a really nice season. And there were a lot of people that thought that Bussy would actually be the goalie that he starts the playoffs with.
0: Okay.
1: But Freddie has earned this opportunity. Now he has to go out and show him that, he's still the guy. He still can go out and win him a game when he has to. And he's the guy that's going to help get this team, to their end line, which is the Stanley Cup. So I look for that to be the storyline tonight more than anything. I just think that both these teams, Vegas is okay playing physical. Carolina doesn't want to play physical. They want to play fast. They want to get up and down the ice. They want to use their speed. They want to, go through the neutral zone. They want to get pucks in deep and then work their cycle play, to set up their offense. That's what they want to do. If this gets into a slowdown physical game, it's all Vegas. Because Vegas is more than comfortable playing that. But the thing about Vegas that makes them such a good team is they can also play the way that Carolina wants to play.
0: Get up and down. We can get to it.
1: Exactly. Yeah. The difference is Carolina wants to utilize their forecheck a little bit more. Vegas just wants to get in there and get to the net. So I look for whichever team can control that pace tonight, I think, ends up winning. And like I said, I picked Carolina to win in seven. For that to happen, they absolutely have to win tonight. Right. So I will be cheering for them as much as if I were a Sabres fan and Buffalo was in this position. That's how badly they need to win this game. But I look for some adjustments to be made. I don't know if they're going to play that man-to-man defense the way they did in the first game because it bit them too much. With those opportunities that Hurdle had.

0: the game-winning shot, and some of the other chances that Vegas had. So I look for some adjustments there. And then, you know, for Carolina to try to dictate the pace, because that's what's going to take the win tonight. But ultimately, I think Anderson has to steal this game. I think that's what it comes down to.
1: No, man, I got you, brother. Andy Sanzada in here, everybody. Stanley Cup tonight, Stanley Cup game two. All right. Oh, boy. It's like, and the thing, Andy, I actually now I get what you're saying as you describe it, because I can now see these things, though. It is exactly, like I said, it's evident that I'm dealing with a team that's a little lighter foot than the other boys. Them boys want to mix it, them Vegas boys.
0: Well, they
1: on
0: the
1: something else.
0: The
1: boys on some gangsters. For real.
0: They didn't get any production from their best line, which was Stankov and Blake and Hall in that first game. And they still almost won it. So that's something that they need to build on. Vegas can build on the fact that they got down 2-0, stayed calm, stayed poised, and came back and won the game. So each team, I think, has something that they can take away from game one.
1: Sure.
0: Coming into tonight, they're going to build upon. And whichever team can turn that into the momentum they need is going to walk away the winner tonight.
1: Well, Kane's favorite. So, you know, obviously you would expect.
0: Yeah.
1: So oddsmakers haven't turned on them. You know, they favorite there at home. It is what it is. But I still like, I don't know, I kind of like the Knights. So I take the puck line right there. We'll be back, though. Let's talk about it. We'll go back to the court, all right, a few other things. And, again, we got some plays that are in motion and all the rest, and a ticket that is down the Ave currently. So we like that when we're in the show. All right, sit tight. Everybody said Think Twice Thursday. And that is what I encourage you to do. If you were seeing the finals and you're tripping out, overdoing it. I saw too many crazy posts. Sit tight.
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13: We on?
1: Okay, K Jones, welcome to it. Afternoon style, Black and White. Yes, appreciate sir. You, brother.
13: Look.
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1: Oh, man, respect, brother.
13: 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I like how you, we got Sandman on the show. E, Josh, all lit every day. 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
1: As we jump back in here, Black and White Sports on this Think Twice Thursday. So, looks like our man in DL, your boy, breaking news, people. Sandman, my bad, Sandman. We were in the break. I know you wanted to get in here and run down.
0: We were in the break, so it literally just happened about 15 minutes.
1: Oh, Wing fans. Wing fans, they might want to. I know it's breaking out everywhere, but they should probably take a deep breath. Oh, go ahead, man. Fire. My bad. I just wanted to say that part. I just wanted to say wing
0: Sports
1: fans.
0: Sports Illustrated is reporting, according to Elliot Friedman of Sportsnet in Canada, that the Red Wings' Dylan Larkin has formally requested a trade to leave Detroit. He is not happy with the fact that they have not made the playoffs for the last 10 years, and he's looking for a fresh start at this point in his career. This will be a tricky situation, though, because of his contract, and I think he has a no trade clause. So there's only going to be a certain amount of teams that are going to be eligible for him, if I'm not mistaken. But don't quote me on that. I just think he has a no trade because he's from Michigan. I would think that he had put that in there previously on his last contract. But it's time for a change in Detroit. And this is your captain that's asking for this. This is not good if you're a Red Wings fan.
1: As much as you, I've heard it in this studio a couple of times, like, what is going on at the top? This plan is not the plan. It's not working. We got to transition.
0: You've got to get rid of Iserman.
1: That'll do it now. The people are going to, this is a revolt.
0: He's got to go, Seth. It's just not working. He's not having the success he had at Tampa. He doesn't know how to put a roster together. You know, everybody's been clamoring for 3 to 4 years now, get a goalie, and he hasn't done anything. So that's not their only issue. They have some scoring deficiencies. They have, problems on the blue line. But that has been their biggest deficiency as far as why they've collapsed in the last portion of the season, the last 2 years, because they just don't have a goalie that can win important games.
1: Man, San, it's real. It's real. In the D, ladies and gentlemen, about that? But that's that. When you get that type of indictment in the sense that, man, I've been as loyal as I can be. Can I please get an opportunity just to listen? They let Stafford, Verlander. That's how they look at it. You can't, out of all places, please let me go do something.
15: Or just like get some walleye players up to the D.
1: often wonder, you know, we should talk about that more. Why isn't the roster, you know what I mean? I don't. Hey, that's an interesting conversation about that too. But nonetheless,
0: well, the you know, the Toledo would progress up to the AHL. Rarely do you see somebody go all the way from the ECHL right to Detroit in the NHL. So.
1: There's another stop there. Yeah, there's another stop.
15: But if you're Yzerman, whose job is on the line, you're desperate for anything, any kind of sign that would lead him out of the wilderness into the promised land, you're probably thinking, well, Grand Rapids is not doing it for me, but maybe I should look at the Toledo.
0: This isn't a knock on Toledo at all, but Yzerman drafted Sebastian Cosa to be the franchise goaltender, and he's done nothing but keep him in the minors for the last 3 or 4 years. So, you know, he obviously either missed the boat on picking him or he's just not progressing as much as he should for the where he got drafted. And that would be interesting to talk to Matt about, to talk about his development there, to see why he feels like he hasn't progressed the way that Detroit anticipated he would when they drafted him.
1: Mm. Well, there's news. Well, thank you very much, Andy. Look at that. See, every now and then, it happens. Sometimes while we're in it, it'll happen. Okay, so let's jump back into the calm your ass down portion of the program.
0: Yeah, exactly. Yes.
1: You know, seriously.
0: It's one game.
1: But it's just like I was saying earlier, I was talking a lot, you know what I mean, and messing with the people too. But seriously, in a real way, these people are actors on the thing, and some of that I really chalk up to that part. But, you know, because the narrative becomes redundant and so on. But, you know, yesterday it felt like the live bets must have been pretty heavy San Antonio's way because it looked like the game was almost in hand. So I would imagine they probably thought that trend would continue. And then you had, because the shift with the Knicks was so, it felt very stark. I won't say there weren't gradual moments and here and there, like the game would flow. I'll give you that. But the conclusion, there was a drop off cliff sort of energy about that last night. I don't want to say that in totality, but that's the way that thing came across. Put it that way, I'm just telling you, man, I explained the scenario, Andy, at the end of the first hour where if you really wanted to, you would kill a lot of people's pockets imagine if the Knicks didn't win again. Let me just say that and let that sit for right here. Because now, see, the thing is, and again, the first game, that's nothing. 1-1, you would have suspected that. Nobody feels the wiser, but there's one you could kind of get done. Give people a gimme because they got cracked last night on anybody who thought San Antonio. Again, I'm one of those people. Boom. But the next one, so they tie it. That doesn't count. Nobody cares. Figured that would be that. But the Spurs going into Madison Square on the third game and split their wig or something somehow. Oh, my goodness. That right there will be, that's going to be the kill. That then I guess you'll know. I guess, you know what I mean? I feel like you'll know then what's getting ready to go.
0: I think the Knicks will be favored in game 3, regardless of what happens in game 2, because it's the first
1: one. Well, we said, you're going to have like a 4.5-1. Like I said, anything. Yeah. Well, I told him that because if it's not that, and if it's shorter, and if it ain't north of that, then that's going to tell you. Most people won't bet it, but it'll be an indicator the Knicks about to get their ass cracked on the third game. But I'm still thinking he just spazzes out, and that might be a monumental moment for all time.
0: There's three things to me that allowed New York to win last night when they came back in the second half. Number one, Jalen Brunson did what I told everybody he could do, which is go off in the fourth quarter. He had 13 points alone in the fourth quarter. He had 30 in the game. First player to do that since Willis Reed in the 1970 finals for the Knicks. Number two, San Antonio couldn't hit a shot from three at all. Champagne couldn't miss in the first half. He couldn't make in the second. And then number three, you cannot allow New York's guards to rebound the way they did last night. that will be a problem for San Antonio if that continues. That's the one thing that I will say they have to adjust immediately for them to turn around and get this thing in the right direction.
1: You said guards. One second, not to interrupt you, but you said guards because I know a guard last night who rebounded very well, but you said guards, plural. Like, who was the other guard that was – hold on, let me – I'm checking to it. I'm like, because I meant to check first before. I'm like, who is he talking about in the New York department that was a guard that was – anybody that was rebounding. Who are you referring to?
0: I was talking about Josh Hart.
1: Yeah, so that – But the thing is – and so what I would have said to you like we did in the first hour, that didn't matter because he only gave you three. Now, if he gave you 15 boards and gave you 13 points like he might do on a night of normalcy with his scoring, then that would be a problem. But you won't see this anymore. That's the thing. That's the only reason why I wouldn't be caring about the Josh Hart of the world with respect to a rebounding guard. Because Josh Hart does do that. But I'll tell you what, real quick, Andy, because it makes me think of this for my people. Hey, you're going to get inflated numbers on Josh Hart next game in the rebound department. So let's all remember that we're going to look at an under just in the future. Sorry, Andy, go ahead and go. But that was just, I'm sorry, because I the whole thing with the, I knew what you meant, but I was like, let me make sure in case there's some, I'm like, what other guards is he talking about? But okay.
0: Yeah, well, I mean, it just was a general terminology.
1: All good. I got you, brother. Yes, sir.
0: But no, I mean, to me, that was the difference in the second half. Credit New York's defense because they turned their coverage around. They didn't allow Champagne to have as many open looks as he had in the first half. Towns was outstanding, you know, forcing Wemby to be uncomfortable, I think. But going forward, I think Wemby is, even though he's young and he's inexperienced, he's so smart and really just savvy when it comes to his knowledge of the game.
1: Yeah.
0: He'll make the adjustments. San Antonio is going to win. You know, game two, I still stand by my pick. They win the series in six. Told you the Knicks were going to get two. I knew last night might be one of them. I think they get one in the Garden, and then that's it. I think San Antonio still ends up winning the title. I just think they're the deeper team. And ultimately, you know, New York has to lose at some point, Sav. They've won 12 in a row throughout the playoffs.
1: Betters
0: too.
1: Yeah, game two is interesting. Yeah, it's tricky too sometimes. I always get leery, but it's probably as sure money as you're going to get. But whenever you think that, the moment you start thinking it's sure money, your ass will get Zapparini.
0: Did you happen to see my post, I think it was a week or so ago, about the curse that the WWE star put on the Knicks opponents? And since he put that curse on them, they haven't lost. Did you see
1: that story? Well, I think I saw this guy you're talking about. I think I saw it on SportsCenter at some point. In the exact same reference, I think I saw this guy, but yeah, even stuff like there'll be.
0: But that's the entertainment value that we're talking about. You know, when you incorporate stuff like that, you bring stuff like that into it. You know, then I think you're gonna throw some people off a little bit.
15: Oh yeah, here's the guy.
1: Wemby has six turnovers. He's not gonna have six turnovers again.
0: No, he's not going to dribble the ball off his feet. He's not going to throw the ball out of bounds. You know, I think he's going to be more aggressive too, Sav. I thought he was a little passive last night.
1: And this is what I was saying. I said that, man.
0: Yeah, more aggression out of him in game two.
1: It's like I said, it could get ugly. And again, I do think I feel like in these finals, we can see a quadruple double. They think I'm kidding with that. I'm not joking. And I'm still seeing a night of game three on these people and maybe even a game four. I don't know. But in that New York frame, though, like I said, something spectacular that they're going to say and keep for the frame of lifelong Polaroid for our lives in that damn garden.
0: Can we talk about how absolutely obnoxious the New York Knicks fans are, though? Like, is there a worse group of basketball fans than
1: the Knicks? I don't know, but I don't get into it. I don't care about the people's fans. It's all because, again, like I said, I always think it's weird now, even having been one and having been a supporter of the Cowboys, my life, Lakers and all that, I still think we should, you know, not necessarily act like we do, but I get it. I don't judge the people for it. It's all good. As long as you're serious. If they're serious, they're serious. I would say they're serious, Andy. The people, that's all. They just said, like you. I just saw you out there waving flags and Buckeyeing in the driveway and stuff like that. Those things, are that's erratic, man. That's
15: but
1: not
15: about
1: normal.
15: The Knicks, but enough about Spike Lee.
1: Well, Spike. You know, yeah, it's funny seeing Spike. Now, Spike is kind of interesting. I'm going to find a way to describe what I think to myself when I see Spike, man. But God bless Spike, too. Spike is on, he's on a high. He's buzzing. Spike might be, listen, there's no telling what kind of situation is going on with these Knicks people, man. It's a very serious deal.
0: I'm talking about the group of fans that, you know, turn around and scream at the other team's fans and start brawls and all. That's what I'm talking
15: about. It's a New York thing.
0: If you want to be passionate, that's fine. Be passionate. I'm like that about all my teams. But when we start getting into people's faces and all that, come on. You know, be better. That's all I'm saying.
1: Right, hold on, Andy. Andy's not gonna be fighting at the game like that in the stands, like in tumbling in the stands. All right, let me roll out, man. What did we do last night? We were 4-3 last night. Everybody, the Yankees lost. Cincinnati got beaten again. My Spurs thing went off, but I did get the under in the NBA. I got Ohtani in the Dodgers. We got the 6.5 with Seattle last night in the ladies and with the Liberty money line. Listen, tonight, real quick, man. Vegas, I'm going puck line, Andy. I wanted to go under 5.5. It's looking like I might have to change it. I'll stick with it, though, since I'm on the air. I like Minnesota money line tonight. McBride is 1-3. Gabby Williams at 3. And Olivia Miles, 8 assists. And Caitlin Clark, Angel Reese tonight. Reese, 8-plus on the boards. Aaliyah Boston, 6-plus. Howard, Clark, and Gray, 2 threes apiece, and Clark with the double-double because she could be pissed off. Everybody's tripping, talking crazy about her. So this would be the perfect person to clown on. All right? Got to roll out of here, man. Friday, we'll come back and try to improve, get this thing right in the better department, okay, for Andy Sanzada. Thank you very much, sir. Hell of a job as always. For Josh Burnham doing what he does every day, I am Andre of the Savages. You guys be kind, be respectful, be nice. Get this work in tonight. Stanley Cup work. We'll be in here tomorrow, Friday. Close it. Handle your business today.
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2: This is Freddie and Harry.
20: He is Chris Frogger joining us not only in the Hockey Hall of Fame, but also Stanley Cup champion. Who's the worst person for Chris Frogger to play pickup hockey with?
21: Worst person would be somebody who played like college but never played pro, that was a really good skater, that thinks there's a scout in the stands with a contract. Like, give me a break, bro. And it's July and you're out there like just trying to get your edges and get a sweat. It's so funny. Those guys are out there flying around, living the glory days, sniping a few. And then as you get closer to August, when you start caring, you're like, oh, really? All right. Things tighten up. You start whacking. You start hitting and getting aggressive.
22: You know what you do to that guy? You pound him and you pound him.
21: That is exactly right. You want to come to the hole, you're going on your ass, bro.
2: This is Freddie and Harry.

0: Now, who is the winner of the Conn Smythe Award?
1: Oh, the winner of the Conn Smythe Award. I feel like you got to kind of wait, you know, until the end of playoffs.
0: Blake. I'm saying right now. If you had to pick right now.
1: Okay, right now, let's give it to my boy Marner, because he's just a beautiful story, first and foremost. Like, he's just a villain, and because I know him personally, and I feel like I've seen it on the other side, covering, you know, Amazon Prime, him being in Toronto. Like, I'm a Mitch Marner fan. I think he's doing tremendous. I also really love Pavel Dorofeev. If y'all ever seen this guy shoot, what he's able to create, especially on the power play, yeah, but we'll give it to our boy Marner. I like that idea. But we gonna see. Yeah. We gonna see how it unfolds. I want it to go into game 7. I really want this series to be exciting, push to game 6 or 7, because if we see anything that we saw in game 1, like on Tuesday tonight, it's just gonna be great.
2: No doubt about
1: it. It's gonna be great hockey.
2: Blake Bolden from Prime Sports Can, also Breaking the Ice with Blake Bolden, ESPN, joining us on Freddie and Harry on ESPN Radio. Number one, you're just like me. You don't play hypotheticals, but I'm glad you went along that for Harry Douglas in the show. So number one, that's good. Number two, John Tortorella, now in charge of things with the Vegas Golden Knights. He was working at ESPN. This organization, this team was struggling. Then he jumps he jumps into the fray. He's the head coach. Now he's got them 3 wins away from a Stanley Cup. What was the one specific area where you looked at that and said, yep, that's when things flipped around for him to get things going in the right direction for Vegas?
1: Well, you're absolutely right, guys. I think John Tortorella, he's like an X factor. And it's even just, and I don't know if there's any kids that listen to your show, but it's also the aura that he brings into media, into the locker room. You listen to the players and what they say about how he speaks life. And he's more positive than what he looks, because he kind of looks like an angry guy that's like a no BS guy. But he is really passionate, and he's been wanting to coach again in this league. And this is just the perfect storm for him coming in. He didn't have to have the bumps and bruises of an 82-game regular season. He comes in with, three couple games left in the regular season. They're winning. Now they're in the playoffs. They're crushing it. Like, he has just completely taken this team, and he's also allowed the stars to do what they need to do. I don't think he needs to, like, micromanage or breathe over them, but you should, have you guys listened to him mic'd up? Like, this guy is yelling, but everything he's saying to his team, come on, guys, we got this. You're showing Vegas hockey. He's always starts with something positive. It's like the sandwich rule. You start with something positive, you sprinkle a little negative, and then you end it with a positive. That's what you get from Torts. And a lot of teams can gel with a coach like that, because you listen to him and he makes you want to run through a wall. I will say that. And he's got a good relationship with Marner, right? They've got a good repertoire or rapport there. Mm-hmm. And I think it just gels really nicely. And I think for Vegas, they're going to have some really hard decisions to make. And who is going to be our head coach next year? Because that's a whole nother story with Vegas.
2: Hey, Blake, keep up the great work. We love that when you do Breaking the Ice with Blake Bolden, ESPN, and also part of Prime Sports Canada as an NHL analyst. Enjoy game 2 tonight and the rest of the Stanley Cup final. We'll talk to you soon as well.
1: All right. Stay tuned. We'll see who wins the Conn Smythe, guys.
2: No doubt about that. She is Blake Bolden, like I mentioned, Prime Sports Canada, and also ESPN's Breaking the Ice with Blake Bolden, getting everybody ready for game 2 of the Stanley Cup final between the Carolina Hurricanes, down 0-1 to the Vegas Golden Knights. Coverage on ABC beginning at 8 o'clock Eastern time tonight. With Harry Douglas and Freddie Coleman, it is the Afternoon Cool, known as Freddie and Harry. And how could cat food benefit you to the tune of $1 million? That happened to somebody in the state of South Carolina. We'll tell you that next.
0: Go ahead. If it's not lasagna and that fat cat Garfield, I don't want to hear it, Freddie.
2: And it's back to cats once again, like from Tuesday Selection Committee. 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

0: each line really being better than the other line. That didn't happen in game one. Vegas, after a good start by Carolina, turned the script and they kind of suffocated three of the four lines. So for Carolina's defense, it starts with better offense, you know, having the puck more, getting shots, getting in deep, creating turnovers, and, you know, outshooting Vegas. They really should outshoot Vegas tonight, like 33-20, 35-21. Like that should be their shots on goal goal tonight. If that happens, you know, they should win. Like, again, the series isn't over. Even if Vegas wins tonight and teams who go up 2-0 are 50-5 in the Stanley Cup final, that's unbelievable. 50-5. So, yeah, it's almost a must win. Like, the chances of winning go down big time. It's hard to beat a good team 4 out of 5 times. It's hard to beat an average team 4 out of 5 times.
1: Hell, but Bucci, certainly, and going to that barn team in Vegas?
0: Yeah. And but, you know, Carolina hasn't lost a road game, so I don't think they care where the games are. It's just play Carolina Hurricane hockey, get some saves at the end of the night. Let's see if we have more goals than them, because their game pretty much looks the same every game. It's a simple game. They go straight. They shoot pucks off the bus. There's not a lot of, you know, crazy complicated stuff in Carolina Hurricane hockey.
1: John Buchergrass getting you ready for game two on ABC tonight between the Las Vegas Golden Knights and the Carolina Hurricanes. Sean McDonough will be on the call with Ray Ferraro, Emily Kaplan, and the entire gang. And if it's close, anywhere close to what we saw in game one, America, you're going to be thoroughly entertained. And Bucci, it's well documented. You know, the Knicks are on a 12-0 run in the postseason. What's crazy is Vegas has won 7 straight. They won 8 of their last 9, 12 of their last 14. So let's go, you know, NHL and NBA in the chase for the Lord Stanley and the Larry O. When was the last time in your lifetime with that glorious silver beard you have that you have seen anything like this, man?
0: Oh, since the two-man luge in 1980, and I got two-man luge on the brain. That's the last time. Yeah, you know, hockey is basically, there's no more home ice advantage. Every rink is the same. It's the same dimensions. You know, back in the old days, the dimensions were different. The Boston Garden, the Chicago Stadium, and the Montreal Four, they're all different. Now there's 200 feet long, 85 feet wide. It's very uniform. The players grow up. Now, these elite hockey players go around the world and play international tournaments as teenagers. They don't care where the game is. And so you look, it's really 50-50. In fact, I think last year in the playoffs, the road team had a better record. Now, game 7, it does change a bit. I would think the NBA, I haven't seen the numbers, but I would think NBA, it's a little tougher to win on the road than it is in hockey, because hockey has proven that, you know, it's there's no longer an advantage. There's no longer a home ice advantage. It's right down the middle, 50-50, until you get to a game 7. So, yeah, to pour through like the Knicks and the Golden Knights are, because you're not getting any cupcakes. You're playing a playoff team every night. And that is something. And again, that's when you have, obviously, that's when you know you have a good team that's going well. And like what they always say, it's not the best team that sometimes wins, it's the team that plays the best. And right now, the Knicks and Golden Knights are both playing their best hockey of the year and best basketball.
2: and that certainly is. John, before we get you out of here real quick, because we talked about Carolina's goaltending, we talked about their defense. Obviously, Vegas allowed a lot of goals as well in game one. Are there concerns there from their goaltending?
0: No, I think both goalies are very good. Again, it's probably tough on them. I mean, here it is. They drop the puck. The series is starting. And Carter Hart, here comes a breakaway for Nick. Like, what is this? It's 12 seconds in. I wasn't prepared for this. Can you ease me into this a little bit? So, you know, the goalies are going to be under attack. The game will settle down. Tactically, teams will start to figure out the other team. That's what happens in any playoff series in any sport. Starts to slow down, just like the Knicks and Spurs. It'll slow down the deeper you get in the series, as long as the Spurs take game 2. And just like the Hurricanes look to take game 2 in their series. So both the road, both the home teams lose game 1, Spurs and Hurricanes. So now they look to come back and make it a series. But again, you go down 2-0, that's just about lights out, because the best you're probably going to get is a split in the other place. And now the other team is looking for a series win in 5. And if not, they got game 6 in their back pocket at home as kind of a cushion. So yeah, that's why in Stanley Cup final playoff history, teams that go up 2-0 are 50 wins and 5 losses, because it is so difficult. Once you start doing the math for two even teams, and these teams are pretty even at this point, obviously, the last two teams left, to beat a good team 4 out of 5 times.
1: Let's have a hell of a game too, man. And as we wrap up, Bucci, you have the personality to pull this off. Just one time in this chase for Lord Stanley in the Stanley Cup Finals, could you please take one of PK Subban's outfits and just wear it in pregame. Wow. Come on, man. Come on, dude. You have that person. Yeah. You can pull it off. I have faith in you.
0: A couple of them, they look like pajamas. I could pull that. I'll wear slippers and just play them off as pajamas. But yeah, I'm worried about PK's clothing budget. I'm concerned about his. I got to take a look at his 401k and his investments and make sure my fella is taking care of himself long term.
2: Yeah, he might have a whole separate contract just for that clothing budget.
1: That wasn't a yes.
2: I mean, that man was suited and booted at 8 a.m. this morning on SportsCenter when I turned on my television. So that is PK Two Man for you. John Buchagross, you can check him out everywhere as well. Thanks, John. We appreciate you getting us ready for this game.
0: Enjoy.
1: Let's do it, man. It's going to be a dandy, I hope. Game two, if it's anything close to what we had in game one, America, get ready. It should be an absolute dandy. 35 minutes to puck drop. Coverage begins in 17 minutes on ABC. I'm taking I'm crazy. I'm taking the Canes minus the 160 on DraftKings and the under 6 goals scored, including overtime. With Amber Wilson, I'm Ian Fitzsimmons. Come on, back to your phone calls. Who are you rooting for in the NBA Finals? Is it Brunson and the boys, or is it Wimby and the young stars of San Antonio? Your calls coming up right here on ESPN Radio.
3: 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So how will Wemby and the Spurs respond in game two? It's Unsportsmanlike, 6 a.m. Eastern, right here on ESPN Radio, ESPN 2, and ESPNU.
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